0: cents. In Los Angeles County, the average price is $5.88. It's 7 cents less in Ventura County. Gas is going for $5.76 in both Orange County and San Bernardino County, and gas is now $5.72 in Riverside County. I'm Mark Mayfield.
1: And drivers in Colorado Springs are seeing a little relief at the pump, but many say prices are still high enough to keep budgets tight. Michelle Kasim, who has been driving cross-country on Highway 24 for 9 years, says she's capped her tank fill-up at $20 this week.
2: That's all I can afford right now with the prices. They're so expensive right now.
1: Most prices in the area range between about $3.50 and $3.80, although some locations are still topping $4. According to AAA, Colorado's average is now about $4.17 a gallon. It's slightly down from last week as crude oil prices ease from recent highs. More products have been added to a recall of pet foods that could cause serious illness or even death. Daria Albinger has details.
3: The FDA's issued an updated notice for certain freeze-dried and frozen raw pet foods made by Go Raw LLC. That's on top of the firm's voluntary recall back in February that its products contain extremely low levels of thiamine or vitamin B1. Dogs and cats need thiamine to maintain neurological function and to digest carbohydrates. Without it, they could experience seizures, which could lead to death. Raw pet foods have also been linked to foodborne illnesses such as salmonella. You can find the complete list of the recalled foods on the FDA website.
1: The Men's College World Series gets underway this weekend. The double elimination tournament is set to begin Friday in Omaha. West Virginia and Troy will play game one, followed by a matchup between North Carolina and Ole Miss. I'm Lisa Carton.
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9: 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It's our middle hour of three on this Wednesday. Very glad you're here with us. Thank you for that. 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You can follow us on social media at Guy Benson Show. You can follow me while you're there at Guy P. Benson on many of those same platforms. Well, joining us now is Bethany Mandel, co-author of the best-selling book Stolen Youth. She's a podcaster and a writer. Bethany, welcome back.
10: Thanks for having me, Guy.
9: You have written a piece, an op-ed at the New York Post, entitled New York City's Failing $43 Billion Schools Need Some Tough Texas Tutoring. So I just recently did sort of a juxtaposition monologue about New York and Florida on a couple key areas and metrics. You are now focusing and zooming in on education and saying New York City versus Texas and two very different models. What prompted this? And then walk us through your argument, if you would.
10: So there's kind of a lot of hand-wringing in the education space at the moment when we look at failing everything, failing test scores, lower interest in kids to read, kids who can't do math as well as they once could. And so now they're enrolling in college and going into remedial math classes where they're doing middle school math, which is hard. I'm doing middle school math with my middle schoolers, so it is no joke. But there's not much in the way of solutions, and education theorists kind of just shrug their shoulders and say there's nothing we can do. And in Texas, we're seeing that that's not the case, that there are actual steps that we could and should be taking nationwide in urban areas like New York City, that were taken in an urban area like Houston. And so what it took was a governor who was willing to step up and stand up to the teachers' unions and say, this is what we're doing, and we're not here to make friends with you. We're here to improve outcomes. And they were accused of racism by the ACLU. But meanwhile, fast forward 3 years, and the test scores for black and brown students are up 15%.
9: Well, that doesn't sound terribly racist. It sounds actually really good, and the people who are screaming racism, as they do about everything, should have to account for that, right? I mean, it is such an awful, unfair, kind of like a civic drive-by to just say everything that you oppose is racism, right? It's kind of like this knee-jerk response that we get from often the activists on the left. And then they almost never force themselves to grapple with their failures, A, and then when they are proven wrong by better policies elsewhere, implemented by the very people they were attacking and smearing and slandering. You can talk about Texas, and if you have any specific examples, feel free, you know, what's working there versus what's not working in New York City. You can also couple it, Bethany, probably in more rural settings with what they're calling the Mississippi miracle. We've covered that here on the show multiple times, where they've gone back to a very, like, let's stick with the basics approach on phonics and basic mathematics and that sort of thing. And the kids in Mississippi are now thriving and outperforming lots of students from states, often blue states, that spend a ton of money on education and often equate spending with success, spending with caring. And you've got places like Mississippi and, to your point, Texas, actually achieving the outcomes for a fraction of the price. And for some of these activists and partisans, it like doesn't compute.
10: I mean, what it really comes down to, if you want to bring it down to the bare bones, is that in these redder states where this is happening, they've decided that the constituency for education dollars is students and not the adults who run the districts. And so the teachers in Houston are paid based on their performance and not the how long they've had that job and how long they've been sitting in that job. And you can see why that is frustrating for teachers who have spent 20 years just biding their time and run and going through the system. And so, of course, there was a lot of pushback from these people who saw the school district as a jobs program for them. In places like Mississippi with phonics, I can tell you, as someone who has taught multiple children how to read, it's boring. Phonics, teaching phonics as an adult is really boring. And that was a lot of the pushback that we saw from teachers who didn't want to go back to teaching phonics because it is mind numbing for the adult. But for the child, it's extremely beneficial and it has proven results. And instead they throw...
9: It works.
10: Yes, it works. And so instead they throw tens of millions of dollars at educational curriculums based on unproven theories, and kids are left to suffer because the adults who run the classrooms don't want to be so mind-numbed to teach phonics. And I'm sorry, if you weren't interested in teaching cat, then education was not for you.
9: And then you also have some of the activists and some of the union bosses and these entrenched interests that are looking out for themselves and their financial well-being and their political clout and all of that. They hurl this nasty rhetorical vandalism at anyone who has the temerity to question their orthodoxy and to point out that there's not just theoretically a better way, there is objectively, empirically a better way that they don't necessarily want to pursue because it's not in their interests. Their interests, of course, not aligned with the interests of children, which is supposed to be like the whole ethos, the whole purpose of education. You did mention some of the hand-wringing, and I think it's important not to like glaze over one's eyes and say, yeah, we know it's bad out there, and stop highlighting the examples, because I think that urgency might be part of the way that we get better action and get people thinking about solutions that actually work. One example that I would raise, this was a piece that came out just a few days ago this month. It was in the Chronicle of Higher Education, written by someone named Tyler Jagt, who has been a professor and lecturer at multiple universities in sort of the humanities and particularly literature in that space. And the headline is, "My Students Can't Read." Again, this is at the collegiate university level. "My Students Can't Read." Subhead, "The generational collapse in literacy is measurable, persistent, and likely to get worse." And the lead of this essay says, 6 weeks into the term, I assigned my rhetoric and writing students a 20-page article. It was the same length I'd assigned for 5 years, and the same length

0: in many cases, the reports are that schools aren't even allowing, even in higher education, allowing professors to assign lengthier reading assignments, even of 20 pages. Sometimes, like, you can't even give more than 8 pages of reading because kids either can't comprehend it or they can't stick with it. They've got such short attention spans. I think smartphones are definitely part of the problem. And the argument that this professor makes about why this is such a concern, aside from the obvious, is, quoting again, the students who cannot read a 20-page article today are the voters who will not be able to read a bill, or the jurors who cannot follow a closing argument tomorrow. These are the ramifications, the reverberations, Bethany, that we're worried about when it comes to the future of our civic system.
1: Yeah, and I just want to throw in one other cause there. The kids who are 18 years old today were roughly 11 and 12 when COVID hit, and that's a really important age for learning how to sustained read. And so I think that we're going to see these issues get worse as that COVID generation comes into college campuses and we actually are able to assess where they're at. And I think we're going to see different challenges. And so in this first generation of kids who were in middle school when COVID hit, that's the age where schools really decided, like, you need to read a whole book. But for a year and a half, they were not expected to do that when they were on Zoom. And then when they came back, things were really challenging with behaviors in classrooms. And I imagine that a lot of teachers gave up on that. And so this generation,
0: and a lot of them, by the way, didn't come back for what? A lot of them didn't come back for a year and a half because of the school closures and all these crazy policies that were inflicted on these kids. These were adults, a lot of the same adults who are to blame for many things in this space, making catastrophically reckless decisions during COVID.
1: That's right. And this was one of them. And so I think that we're going to see the problem get worse as we're seeing the kids who were 10 during COVID, who were 8 during COVID. And I think the worst outcomes we're going to see is the kids who were in kindergarten during COVID, the kids who did not learn phonics on Zoom or anything on Zoom. And then they returned to second and third grade and they were illiterate. I've spoken to teachers who do teach second and third grade, and they told me that in the years after the pandemic, they had kids who couldn't read what is called a CVC word, which is a consonant vowel consonant. C-A-T is an example of that. I have a friend in Tennessee who, that was a state that was not locked down as long as places like Maryland and New York, that in third grade she had kids who couldn't read the word bat, cat, dad, mom. That is going to be real bad when those kids reach adult age. Obviously, they're not going to be going to college, but what will they be doing? We should be building prisons right now, if I'm just being honest, because there's no other place that those kids are going to be able to go.
0: Yeah, you've got to turn this thing around. And I feel like the future is not as bright as it could be or should be if we continue to fail students this way. And fortunately, a lot of people are taking this seriously and are making big changes, big, tough, broad changes that are working. And I think the real enemies of education and these kids are the forces aligned to try to stop it and throw up all these obstacles and impediments for their own selfish reasons. Those are the people who have to be defeated politically and in terms of policy. And on the subject of people who need to be defeated on an entirely separate front, I want to turn to Israel and Gaza and a new report that is somewhat shocking but also not totally surprising. Bethany Mandel will talk about it right after this.
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0: Benson, back on the Guy Benson Show. Bethany Mandel is our guest. Bethany, I want to turn to a separate subject, although I guess it does at least apply somewhat to schooling. A new federal agency watchdog report is revealing that more than 100 UNRWA staffers helped Hamas carry out the slaughter on October 7th, 2023. We knew that UNRWA was this really Hamas-allied UN organization. The Trump administration was very right to defund UNRWA and to sever those ties, and some others around the world have finally caught up. But UNRWA was treated for a long time as this essential human rights organization, humanitarian organization for the Palestinians, and how could you say anything bad about them? And then we knew after October 7th, some UNRWA workers, teachers, school employees were either aiding and abetting the October 7th attack or openly celebrating as the bloodletting was going on. And now this is an updated watchdog report about more than 100 of these staffers helping Hamas in that evil attack. Not exactly a surprise. Later this hour, we have Secretary Mike Pompeo joining us actually in the next segment. And he responded to that report, calling it the least surprising news of the day, because UNRWA is, quote, essentially a subsidiary of Hamas, grateful to President Trump for ending U.S. support for this disgraceful agency. I know it might feel like old news to you and me, Bethany, but this type of revelation needs to be hammered so average American news consumers can actually sort of process the information.
1: Yeah. I want to note also just the level of depravity that came out of UNRWA employees on October 7th. There was a hostage who was taken from the music festival. His name was Yonatan Samero. His body was recovered in July of 2025 after it was abducted back into Gaza and it was beheaded by an UNRWA employee. So the level of depravity that we saw from them was intense. I was actually, as fate would have it, touring the United Nations with one of my children the other day, and they have a big display up about the importance of UNRWA, the accomplishments of UNRWA. The UN, and I stood there and I told my daughter, she's 12 years old, the story of what UNRWA did on October 7th, and she looked at me and said, well, how can they still have this on display a year later? After, you know, after his body was recovered and we learned the truth about the level of participation of UNRWA employees. And I said, this is the evil that happens in this building, that it's probably a feature for members of the United Nations and employees of the United Nations that they did participate. It wasn't something that they're looking the other way. They probably think that was great. So that's kind of what the Western world is up against when we're looking at this machine of UN employees and UNRWA officials. There's one side that are comfortable with civilian massacres and support them, and there's one who thinks that massacring and beheading a civilian who was at a music festival is kind of a big deal, and it should be off limits.
0: I would also quickly note, since we've talked about this story a number of times, Adam Hamawi, who is the Democratic nominee for Congress in New Jersey's 12th Congressional District, Todd Beamer's district, for those who remember 9/11, apparently many of us do not, but he's been nominated by the Democrats to be their congressional candidate in a deep blue district, Hamawi, and we've talked about his connections to various terrorists and that whole CV that he's got. That one element that has gotten less attention was his tour of duty as a doctor inside Gaza, which I know certain people think is a very sort of impressive and is laudatory thing. But while he was in that hospital in Gaza, he has said, and this has been eaten up by a lot of the usual suspects, and he's got, of course, Hassan Piker in his corner, who thinks America deserved 9/11 and said so out loud, believes it. But Hamawi said that the hospital he was working at did not have terror tunnels underneath it. He was like smacking that down as basically Zionist propaganda. But then, Bethany, we learned that indeed there were terror tunnels under that exact same hospital. And in fact, a top Hamas commander was killed in one of those tunnels. And that seems relevant to this discussion as well.
1: It really does. I mean, this is ignorance at best, but really it's willful. In an attempt to dissuade people from the facts that you can only work in Gaza and occupy space in Gaza if you are at least complicit with Hamas. And Hamawi supported Hamas. He also spent time in the West Bank, where there are frequent terror cells. He is supportive of those terror cells, whether they be in the West Bank or in Gaza. And that's why his presence there was so valuable. And it's why his potential presence, his likely presence in the United States House of Representatives is so scary, because are we going to tell him that he can't sit on sit in on meetings that are impacted by national security? We sure as heck should. But we don't, I don't think that Democrats are going to stand up and say, you know what? Maybe this guy should sit on a transportation committee. Maybe this guy should sit on an operations committee. If they're not standing up now, they're not going to stand up in 2 years when he's up for committees that have access to classified information. Mm-hmm.
0: And meanwhile, I would just point out that while Israel has been attacked and vilified for supposedly targeting journalists and killing journalists for no reason because they're so evil, there is a growing list, and it's like the Islamic Jihad and Hamas organizations keep updating their martyr list of their terrorists, including like their class photos in their regalia of the deceased, and some of them are people who were listed as these supposedly targeted quote-unquote journalists. Yet another layer of this propaganda against Israel, and we just have to see through it and expose it for what it is. Bethany Mandel, our guest on the Guy Benson Show. You can buy her best-selling book, Stolen Youth. You can read her stuff on social as well, or listen to her podcast. Bethany, appreciate it.
1: Thanks, Guy. Have a good one.
0: When we come back, former U.S. Secretary of State Mike Pompeo joins the program. That's next.

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1: Halftime here on the Guy Benson Show on this Wednesday. We are halfway through the broadcast week. Thank you very much for being with us. 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And joining us live is Mike Pompeo, former U.S. Secretary of State, former CIA director, former congressman, and a Fox News contributor. Mr. Secretary, welcome back to the show.
2: Great to be with you again.
1: I want to talk about Iran and the president authorizing retaliatory strikes, quite a few of them actually, overnight after this shooting down by the Iranians of one of our helicopters patrolling over the Strait of Hormuz. Thank God our personnel were okay and recovered and safe, but that was yet another aggressive act by the regime. While we've been sitting here watching from a distance with kind of a black box situation, these talks and negotiations going on for weeks, a quasi-ceasefire in place, but not really. The president reportedly telling the Israelis not to fight back after being attacked and then giving them the green light. Now we're retaliating. What's your read on the current moment? Where are we here?
2: Guy, look, I think three things are important to keep in mind. The first is that the Iranian regime is weaker than it has been in an awfully long time, a direct result of good work done by the U.S. military, by the Israelis. President Trump talks about their Navy and their Air Force being defeated. I think those are true. I think they're further from a nuclear weapon substantially. Those are all to the good. So that's the first thing to keep in mind. So the negotiating posture that President Trump is sitting in is better than any president's had available. Second, there is no deal, in my judgment, that can be reached with an Iranian regime that still maintains the desire to destroy the great state of the United States and the little state in Israel, and is firing on its fellow Muslim nations like it just did in the past 48 hours into Jordan, into Bahrain, and basically many, many missiles into the Emirates and to Qatar as well. I'm not sure what that deal looks like because, as you well know, Guy, there's not been a single piece of paper signed by the Iranian regime that they have lived up to in 50 years now. And so they are intent on continuing this conflict, and that puts the United States in a position to have to take more action. And then the third thought is this. The United States, when it demonstrates its capacity to mitigate the capability of the Iranian regime to destroy the ability to move ships up and down the Strait of Hormuz, will achieve victory. We will get a W, and that is a W for the United States. It's great for the world. We will once again have demonstrated that the United States is not an aggressor nation. We're not going out trying to create empire, but rather preserving the essential nature of the international right-of-way that is the Strait of Hormuz. And we have the capability to do that. We can get escalation dominance back against the Iranian regime and create real deterrence. And then those three things lead to the ultimate good, which is these will each give the Iranian people more space to do what in the end has to happen, is we have to have a regime that is just so fundamentally different than the current knuckleheads who are nominally in charge, or we will be at this for another 40 years, Guy.
1: So on several of those points, it seemed like, I mean, the punishment rained down on this regime in the initial weeks of Epic Fury was tremendous on top of Operation Midnight Hammer from last summer, so many things achieved. And then it seems like President Trump said, okay, we've decapitated the leadership, we've killed the Ayatollah, we've sunk their navy, we've dramatically even further degraded their nuclear program and their missile program and their industrial base to produce more missiles and all. So it's like, we've done so much, surely now whoever's left will come to the table and want just to survive so we can get a good deal. I don't think that's a crazy instinct or thought, but what we've now seen is that they apparently have very short memories. They've put all that behind them. The people who've now next man up, taken over this regime, are just as fanatical and irrational and very willing to play the talk forever game, which benefits them, while also then, you know, still talking about death to America and still attacking us and their neighbors. I just wonder, at some point, do you think maybe here President Trump's patience has not been rewarded, hence the renewed attacks, and I know he's threatening to keep going if he feels like the regime isn't serious. I feel like they keep broadcasting how unserious they are.
2: Yes, the only ones talking about a ceasefire and a peace deal is Western civilization. The Iranians are talking about their favorite language being continued terror. I think you have that right. But your other point's a good one, too. It wasn't crazy after the initial attacks following Midnight Hammer as part of Epic Fury to say, okay, let's give it a shot. Let's see if it's the case that there won't be someone able to flip the regime in a different direction. But what's demonstrably true now is that the Iranian regime, and it's probably conflicted, it's probably broken, it's probably multiple power centers inside of Iran today, all of them under pressure. But clearly, those that are calling the shots on the path forward are not about to make peace with the United States of America. And so that means if you have to take down both their capability in a material way, further than we already have, and in the end, you hope that that will shape their intent. You hope that you will open up the internet, support the Iranian resistance, many tools by which to do that, and create a pincer. Economic pressure through the blockade, opening the straits, which relieves the pressure on the world, a military set of strikes that diminish their capabilities further, opening up the opportunity for the people of Iran. Those are the four pillars that I think can lead to success. And I'm confident President Trump, having given this a shot for an awfully long time, has now come to reach largely the same conclusion.
1: Yeah, and if there's going to be a deal, it has to be a really good lopsided one, and that can only be achieved if they feel so defeated or existentially threatened that they're willing to make all of those verifiable concessions on the nuclear dust, etc. And President Trump telling our colleague here, Trey Yingst, that he, quote, may keep going with these strikes because he seems to be very upset about the shooting down of our helicopter, and had also given a comment I saw which almost seemed like he was in the past tense, like the regime could have done this the easy way. They could have had a great deal. Doesn't sound like he's ruling that out, but maybe getting once again more clear eyed about the nature of these people who have been trying to play him, I think, over the course of these weeks. I want to shift to Ukraine and just get your assessment of the conflict there. It seems like the Russians are really bleeding in multiple ways, including literally in Ukraine, losing ground, getting hit deep inside Russia near Moscow. With a minute or two left in the segment, I just want to get your analysis as a former Secretary of State and CIA director about the nature of that conflict that started with Russia's attempted invasion.
2: I worked on this file so closely. I think that the tide has turned. But that doesn't mean that Ukraine is going to advance into Russia. What it means is the cost for Vladimir Putin is now greatly exceeding the cost that the Ukrainians are under. It doesn't mean there won't still be more missiles landing Kyiv. Putin is evil. He attacks civilians. The Ukrainians go after only military targets. But you're exactly right. The set of capabilities the Ukrainians have brought to bear, and the absolute dogged determination to keep their economy going while they're building incredibly creative, innovative set of technologies to do deep strikes, has demonstrated, I think, to the whole world that a determined nation like Ukraine can push back against a military like the Russian military. They have taken more real estate back from the Russians over the last 40 days or 45 days than the Russians have been able to take. But this is not remotely over. The Russians aren't about to give up until there is even more pressure applied against them. But I do think we're in a far better place for the United States to feel like the work that we did, all the support that we've provided to Ukraine over the time that President Trump's been in office, has delivered an outcome that will reshape the relationship between Russia and Europe for decades to come. And that is, yeah, that's just a fundamentally good thing for the United States of America.
1: Yeah. Former Secretary of State Mike Pompeo on The Guy Benson Show. Mr. Secretary, thank you so much. Back after this.
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12: 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Courts, cameras, consequences. 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
13: This is House Call for Health. A recent study from a university in Finland finds that you might be able to exercise longer without feeling more exhausted if you're listening to your favorite music during a workout. Those who picked their own music extending endurance by nearly 20% during intense exercise. For the study, they looked at 29 recreationally active adults completing two identical cycling sessions with about 80% effort. One group cycled in silence, the other chose music, with their workout lasting about 6 minutes longer on average. But despite being able to go longer while listening to some tunes, heart rate and other physical markers remained similar to the silent group. The lead researcher saying self-selected music doesn't change your fitness level, it just helps you to tolerate sustained effort for longer. The study was published in the journal Psychology of Sport and Exercise. For more health news, go to foxnewshealth.com. 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

0: back here on the Guy Benson Show. I want to bring you an update, sort of, to a story that we reported earlier in the week. In case you missed it, there was an ISIS plot uncovered and disrupted that was emanating from the West Coast, Southern California. It involved three young would-be jihadists who were trying to get their hands on very serious weapons to murder American service members. Now, one of the suspects himself was ex-Navy, U.S. Navy. So this was a homegrown jihad issue. Here's how part of it was described by NBC's affiliate in San Diego, which was the nexus of this plot. Cut 37.
1: According to a complaint filed in Kansas on this case, Dazee and two other men, 21-year-olds, one from Northern California and the other from Kansas, had been chatting with each other for more than a year on various platforms. They shared several plans to support ISIS, a designated foreign terrorist organization. They pledged their allegiance, and they collectively gave more than $2,000 to somebody who they thought was an ISIS member to buy weapons to aid in an attack on American service members overseas. That alleged ICE member, though, was an informant, eventually leading law enforcement to Dazee's home here in Lakeside.
0: So these are Islamists, radicals, in their 20s, in the United States, two of them in California, one in Kansas, not just talking about how much they hate America and how they think ISIS is cool. I mean, think about how evil that is. Think about what ISIS has done around the world. The beheading of people, burning people in cages, raping women, attacking children. It's like the Hamas playbook, actually. They weren't just oohing and aahing, admiring from afar what ISIS has done. They were actively planning to aid and abet and fund ISIS, or even participate in, through their dollars, an attack on U.S. service members, as they were trying to get those weapons, purchase those weapons, and that's when, I guess, the feds finally stepped in and rounded these guys up. These are young Islamists in the United States. That was this week that we brought you that story. And the update comes from the other coast, right? So we had Southern California and the heartland, Kansas. Let's skip over to New Jersey. Here's a piece in the New York Post that came out yesterday. New Jersey man, age 22, allegedly planned ISIS attack on synagogue, DOJ says. Mohammed Sagha, 22, of Passaic County, New Jersey, has been charged with aiding a foreign terror group for allegedly planning to carry out an ISIS attack at a synagogue, the U.S. Department of Justice said on Monday. He faces up to 20 years in prison and a $250,000 fine. This man, this young man, Mohammed, lives in Wayne, New Jersey, and was discussing, quote, potential attacks on targets within the United States, including places of worship, with an undercover source whom he believed to be part of the terror group in online chats from December 2025 to June 2026, the department alleges. It said he also shared photos and videos of the alleged target site. So this guy thought he was talking to a fellow ISIS member, wanted to join, wanted to attack Jews in a place of worship. We've seen, unfortunately, this sort of thing playing out around the world, right from Bondi Beach in Australia to Michigan, USA, all fairly recently. Here was another terrorist attack against, in this case, a synagogue in the works. I'm glad that a lot of these young jihadists are dumb enough to do their plotting with federal agents and federal informants. And I'm glad that we have our intelligence and national security apparatus doing this sort of thing. Not entrapping these people, just finding them, because they're out there seeking to join this evil. And then to plan against Americans from within America. But I do shudder, as I mentioned earlier in the week, I shudder as I contemplate how many more lone wolf individuals who are radicalized or little mini cells of would-be terrorists like these Islamists, four of them now, in the last, what, 2 days that we've learned about. How many of those exist across the country? How many of them are actively planning to kill, whether it's members of our military, Jews, targeting churches? Who knows? Targeting festivities on holidays like New Year's Eve not long ago. That was another one, New Orleans. The list is almost too long to compile. You go back to the Boston bombing. I mean, there are so many examples, often involving young Islamists in the United States, and because they are not huge mass casualty events like 9/11, God forbid, they tend to just go into the one-day, two-day story category, and if they get interrupted or disrupted before they happen, it barely gets any attention, barely a blip at all. But the threat is very much real. And as we are learning, it's not just about people living in caves or compounds in Afghanistan or Pakistan or wherever they might be trying to reestablish a caliphate in the Middle East. It's not just about Hamas, which is one of the tips of this exact same spear, going after Israel or Hezbollah, or of course, one of the big bankrollers and funders of all of this in the Iranian regime. That all feels farther away. Doesn't mean that the threat is not serious and couldn't metastasize in ways that hurt Americans. Look at October 7th. Dozens of Americans were murdered that day. Look at the aforementioned 9/11, which was schemed far, far away. We also have a backyard problem here. And I'm not sure that politicians appealing to people like this will make them any less hateful or willing to engage in violence than they are. And that's the tack that some elements of our political leadership and candidates have done. I would make a more flippant comment about some of these young jihadists who've been captured, perhaps running for high office one day and getting the endorsement of a major party, which would be only half of a joke at this point. But I'd rather just focus on the fact that while we might feel fairly safe and comfortable, and while we do have a national security apparatus working very, very hard to keep us safe, which is why I think it's an insane idea, by the way, to defund the Department of Homeland Security the way that Democrats did for, what was it, 2.5 months earlier this year? And they've still collectively voted against funding even Border Patrol. To me, that is crazy and indefensible. But these are serious, active threats, some of which have been identified and flagged, some of which I fear have not. And it is not hateful or Islamophobic to point this out. These would-be attackers that we've just mentioned, all young Islamists. I draw a distinction between Islamism and radical Islamism versus Islam. I wish others, including the people who scream Islamophobia at every turn, would do the same. Because when they don't, that seems pretty revealing too, does it not? Speaking of extremism, when we come back, the final hour of the Guy Benson Show awaits us. Molly Hemingway will be in studio to talk about some fireworks on Capitol Hill yesterday. The leader of this disgraced organization, the Southern Poverty Law Center, was pilloried. Lots of tough questions from Republicans, and some of his answers were damning, incriminating, embarrassing. I want to walk through some of that with Molly as soon as we come back. That final hour, straight ahead.
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6: President Trump says the U.S. will be attacking Iran very hard. Speaking from the Oval Office this morning, Trump said more attacks are coming following yesterday's strikes in retaliation for the downing of a U.S. Apache helicopter near the Strait of Hormuz.
7: The U.S. military targeted about 20 different locations inside Iran, including radar stations, missile defense systems, air defense systems. No reports of any casualties there. And significantly, the U.S. didn't target any Iranian cities or its leaders.
6: Richard Engel reporting, Iran responded with attacks on U.S. targets in the Middle East. President Trump has signed a bill to fund immigration enforcement. Speaking from the Oval Office today, the president said it will give ICE and Border Patrol the resources they need to keep America safe.
8: For more than 100 days, congressional Democrats tried to block all funding for the Department of Homeland Security in a reprehensible attempt to throw open the borders of the United States of America.
6: The measure was approved in a House vote Tuesday. The measure funds ICE and Border Patrol through the end of Trump's term. It includes $38 billion for ICE and $26 billion for Border Patrol. The bill's passage comes after a government shutdown and weeks of delays before it finally cleared the Senate last week. Millions of people across the Midwest and Northeast are under a severe weather threat that's expected to intensify tonight. The multi-day severe weather threat is forecast to bring storms capable of producing large hail, damaging wind gusts, and tornadoes. By Thursday, the threat shifts and extends into the Ohio Valley and Northeast, encompassing more than 125 million people. Attorneys for a black Texas high school track star who killed a white opponent are appealing his murder conviction. Carmelo Anthony fatally stabbed Austin Metcalf during a fight at a competition last year in the Dallas suburb of Frisco. A jury sentenced him to spend 35 years in prison. He's now being held in isolation. I'm Lisa Carton.
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6: President Trump's approval rating on the economy is at a record low, according to a new Economist YouGov poll. Michael Kastner reports.
13: Just 29% of Americans said they approve of the president's handling of the economy, while 63% disapprove. The poll found that Americans have an increasingly bleak economic outlook. At the start of Trump's current term, 37% said the economy was getting worse. Now that number is at 57%. Big issues of concern were food and gas prices. This woman stopped the pump at $20.
14: That's all I can afford right now with the prices. They're so expensive right now.
13: I'm Michael Kastner.
6: In California today, about 2,000 SoFi Stadium hospitality workers are voting on a new contract. Daniel Martindale has details.
15: It comes 2 days before the opening World Cup match at the venue in Inglewood. On Tuesday, the Food and Beverage Workers Union, Unite Here Local 11, tentatively agreed to a new contract with the stadium's food service operator, Legends Global. Union members had overwhelmingly authorized a strike. Concession stand attendants are reportedly being offered a 40% pay increase and premium pay for mega events like the World Cup. Workers would also be allowed to walk off the job if the union determines ICE agents are putting their safety and security at risk.
6: The NYPD says heavy security measures are in place around Madison Square Garden as the Knicks prepare to take on the Spurs in Game 4 of the NBA Finals. Natalie Migliori is in New York.
16: The NYPD is setting up frozen zones and only allowing 1,000 ticketed fans to attend the watch party outside the Garden, with owner James Dolan calling the police commissioner and mayor party poopers.
6: And the NBA Finals continue on Wednesday, with the Spurs hoping to even the best of seven series at two games apiece when they square off against the Knicks from Madison Square Garden. San Antonio avoided a 3-0 deficit after Victor Wembanyama led the team with 32 points in a close victory. I'm Lisa Carton.
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1: 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Well, with us now from our D.C. studios, Molly Hemingway, editor-in-chief at The Federalist, Fox News contributor, and best-selling author, most recently of her new book, Alito, about the consequential sitting Supreme Court justice. You can follow her on social media at MZ Hemingway. Molly, great to have you back here.
2: It's great to be here with you.
1: I would like to play some sound bites from a hearing this week on Capitol Hill featuring, and this was on the House side, a man named Brian Fair, who is the leader of the Southern Poverty Law Center, which is this thoroughly scandal-plagued, discredited, left-wing hate organization that has made a business model through the years of policing quote-unquote hate, and as we have learned more recently, in fact funding the hate organizations and some of the leaders of said organizations to the tune of millions through the years as they combated the hate that they were simultaneously funding. And this is a group that has been treated as a serious organization for a long time by Democrats and the news media. I think the luster is very much off that group, at least for now. And here were Republicans tearing into this guy, Brian Fair, who is the beleaguered leader of this group. And there were a few exchanges that caught my eye, one of which came from Brandon Gill of Texas. He had a couple interesting lines of questioning. One had to do with Graham Plattner and his tattoo. This is now the main Democratic nominee for Senate against Susan Collins, someone who has a Nazi SS death camp tattoo on his heart that he is continuing to lie about to this day. And Brian Fair and SPLC, their whole thing has been opposing Nazis and white supremacy and being very concerned about all that, you know, the phenomena, the iconography, etc. So, I mean, it's an interesting, fair question. SPLC is a left-wing group aligned with the Democrats. What does he think about this image, this icon, on the chest of now a nominee for Senate in a very important race? Here's how that went down. Cut 29.
3: Do you think that this should disqualify him politically from serving in the Senate?
4: Again, I'm not sure where the line of questions is going. The SPLC, if you're asking me, I'm sorry.
3: Go ahead.
4: If you're asking me if the SPLC opposes Nazis and Nazi symbols, the answer is yes.
3: Yep. The SPLC has referred to this same tattoo as a racist skinhead symbol and tattoo. You can see the resemblance there. You wouldn't want somebody with a tattoo like that in the Senate?
4: No.
3: No.
1: Molly, an interesting little moment there cornering this guy because he knows Gill has him dead to rights on what they've said about that emblem because it is what it is. And it's awkward for him because obviously he feels ideologically aligned with the Plattners of the world, and yet here is this confluence of events. And ultimately, the answer, I guess, was a sheepish no. Maybe that guy shouldn't be in the Senate, even from the leader of SPLC.
2: Right. But the leader of the SPLC was, in fact, promulgating this type of ideology.
1: Right.
2: Through the payment of leaders of a variety of different KKK or white supremacist groups, paying people when they said that they wanted to leave. They would give them more money, helping them with transportation to rallies that would then be used by the SPLC to raise more money. They would help organize, in essence, help by funding the leaders of various rallies that would then be portrayed as racist, and then they would use that portrayal to raise money from donors. They were creating shell companies to hide this. So when you say, you know, he's ideologically aligned with Graham Platner, I think in more ways than one,
1: right.
2: Not just being in a standard Democrat way, but also what the superseding indictment that we got for the SPLC shows is that without the SPLC and their major, literally like billion-dollar support for various organizations, there would be no racist movement at all in the country, it seems like.
1: I mean, certainly it may be less well-funded if it were not for their largesse. And you're right, this awkward collision of realities that I just played out in that clip, it's not so much that the SPLC staff and organization would be aligned with Platner because he's, you know, this hardcore left-winger. I mean, they kind of would probably, if he weren't running for Senate, but were running for, let's say, Grand Wizard of the KKK with that exact same tattoo, they would publicly decry it, as this man did at the hearing, while possibly handing, you know, envelopes of cash to Graham Platner or someone like that under slightly different circumstances. That's the very weird irony to all of this. There was also an abortion-related line of questioning, also from Congressman Gill of Texas, who seemed to have a plan, as he often does, about where he was going, but it was flummoxing Brian Fair. Here's how that went down in Cut 30.
3: Your organization said that restricting and banning abortion is a tool that the far right uses to maintain white supremacy. Do you believe that pro-lifers are white supremacists?
4: I believe that reproductive liberty is...
3: No, do you believe that pro-lifers are white supremacists?
4: I will tell you what I believe if you're asking...
3: Yes or no?
4: I can't answer that question, yes or no.
3: I don't think that pro-lifers are white supremacists. Do you?
4: What I think is that reproductive liberty is a right that every woman should enjoy.
3: How many babies in the United States that are aborted are black? About 40% of abortions nationwide are of black babies. Blacks represent about 13% of the population.
1: Would that be a tool of white supremacy? And who is pushing that agenda, right? These are revealing questions, Molly, and Brian Fair wants to retreat to his personal opinion about quote-unquote reproductive liberty, but the problem that he's running into, aside from the big moral question that Gill was sort of raising here, his organization, the SPLC, has identified pro-life activism and the pro-life movement as a tool of white supremacy. So he obviously felt uncomfortable standing up for his own organization's insane rhetoric and position on this, but Gill was trying to get him to say those words out loud and own it in that setting, and boy, he did not want to go there.
2: Well, Guy, they've done it not just...

0: over decades with poor leadership that even before we knew that they were paying people to go to racist rallies and paying people to be leaders of the KKK. They had destroyed that good reputation in the service of the Democratic Party. They would put people on hate lists if they had political views that differed from the radical people at the SPLC. And that hate list had very serious consequences. I mean, someone was convicted of using a hate map provided by the SPLC to go to the Family Research Council in Washington, D.C. in an attempt to murder everybody there. And he did someone was injured in that.
1: Yeah, the security guard.
0: Mass murder attempt. They put Charlie Kirk and TPUSA on the hate list months before Kirk was assassinated. Their hate lists, which are hateful, cause people who are not of sound mind to do, you know, or can be related to people of not sound mind doing really awful things. And it was always done in service of the Democratic Party. And that's why you saw so many Democratic leaders respond to this indictment and superseding indictment by defending the SPLC. Not because their behavior is defensible, but because what they were doing was so helpful to the Democratic Party, thanks to the media treating them as a legitimate source, which they are not.
1: Yeah, the hit list, right, the target list that Sarah Palin had for political reasons back before the Gabrielle Giffords shooting, which was, as it turned out, completely unrelated to politics or that map or anything of the sort, that is the actual type of thing that the SPLC had put together and has been used by radical extremists pursuing violence through the years. You just gave one of the most prominent examples of that. And yet the big national conversation we had baselessly around the Sarah Palin map after the grocery store parking lot shooting of Gabrielle Giffords, that was, you know, a frantic national discussion led by the news media, and we got almost nothing, like crickets, about the FRC shooting that you just mentioned. You also brought up Turning Point USA and Charlie Kirk being added to the hate list, and we know that the person on trial for assassinating Charlie Kirk did so and wrote down that his motivation was that he had had enough of Charlie Kirk's hate and went to go kill him, which is allegedly exactly what he did and what he is on trial for doing. Daryl Issa, Republican from California, was asking about SPLC's decision to label Turning Point USA and Charlie Kirk as hateful entities and people on that roster that they create. Here's part of that back and forth in Cut 28.
2: Congressman Issa, as I said in my statement.
3: Now, wait a second. No. I heard your statement. Well, I only want an answer to your question in the 11 seconds left. Well, are you going to recant, yes or no? And if you're not going to, please don't tell me it's because now you're under charges. Your organization did it as much as 16 years ago. Will you take back any part of that, or is your hate list stand as your position of your organization as it's head today?
2: The SPLC will continue to expose hate and extremism.
1: So, Molly, that seems to me to be an answer, although slightly an evasion, that they have no regrets, no problem with having Charlie Kirk on this hate list, which for some have become a hit list of sorts through the years. And I did observe on social media, Molly, at Guy P. Benson on X, and it was maybe a little bit snarky, but actually, to our previous point, it's true. I don't think the SPLC truly genuinely believed that Turning Point USA is some hateful organization because, based on what we know, they've never donated to Turning Point USA. And giving money to the true haters seems to be maybe the entire purpose of the SPLC, as it turns out. And if they've omitted hate groups from their list, maybe a lot of those talking points are just for show.
0: I mean, it's a sad but good point there about how they show who they really think is dangerous or who they...
1: Right, if you're really dangerous, you're getting their money.
0: But it also just speaks to this unrepentant nature of the people who are involved. Also speaks to why there needs to be true retribution here or true justice for what they've done. Putting people on lists, and by the way, you know, full disclosure, they've also targeted the Federalist because we, for instance, don't use false pronouns to describe men who believe themselves to be women or things like this. I think there should be restitution for the victims of the SPLC. They were the people who were coordinating with big tech companies and various other entities to create censorship lists.

0: that hurt, again, for instance, the Federalist, my publication, and they have billions of dollars, a lot of it in offshore accounts. What they did to TPUSA caused real problems. So I think some of those assets should be distributed to the victims, whether it's Family Research Council or TPUSA or other victims of their nefarious ideology that really
1: would
0: did
1: be money
0: so much
1: better
0: to spread
1: spent. It's better than sending the money to skinheads and neo-Nazis and Klan members, which is what they have been doing to the tune of millions, right? I mean, that certainly seems like a better alternative. Molly Hemingway, stand by. There was another exchange from this hearing that I think was illuminating. We'll get to that and get your analysis right after this short break.
2: Miss a minute, miss a lot. The Guy Benson Show.

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7: Paramedics responded to a home in the Hollywood Hills. After a short time, had to pronounce the victim dead.
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10: 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A look of wonder came to the faces of John Hinckley's parents. That's the count charging him with attempting to kill the President of the United States.
11: At the conclusion of tonight's game between the Giants and the Packers, all NFL training facilities will be struck.
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13: 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It was not a product defect. It was willful and wanton.
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15: I'm Ashley Dvorkin with Fox Celebrity Profile with Bear Grylls. The host is currently bringing his celebrity friends out for adventures on Fox's Bear Grylls is Running Wild.
16: Well, I think on this season, we really push the boundaries. It's great to bring it to Fox and have such diversity from jungle, from, you know, the forest to the high mountains to the deserts. But we always try and kind of seek out different types of terrain. There are a zillion things, so that bucket list is long.
15: As for whether it's all adventure all the time for Bear, he admits sometimes he takes a break.
16: It's been such a big part of my life, the adventure, and from a kid growing up through to my time with the military, through to Man vs. World for many, many years, and then Running Wild for the last decade plus. But at home, we're pretty mellow. Having said that, we do live off-grid. We do live on a little island in the UK, but I like that. It keeps our edge. But at the same time, I love getting back home, and I'm not like eating bugs and grubs. I love to cook a good big steak and a, you know, homemade cheesecake and get in a nice bath and have a cup of tea.
15: Ashley Dvorkin, Fox News.
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0: Molly Hemingway, our guest here on the Guy Benson Show. It's the happy hour. We are reviewing parts of yesterday's hearing on Capitol Hill, featuring one of the witnesses, the leader of the disgraced Southern Poverty Law Center. Here's one more clip I want to get your reaction to from this hearing. This would be Congressman Chip Roy from Texas versus Brian Fair, the leader of SPLC. And this is, again, just fascinating about the mission of SPLC, the intentional designed blind spots, the blinkered ideology. Cut 32.
1: How many extremist Islamic groups do you have of the 1,500 or so organizations you have on your hate map?
2: Again, anyone can go to our website.
1: My office has been looking over and can't really find one.
2: Again, it is the SPLC's.
1: You think right. SPLC could provide us a list of the Islamic-oriented groups that you have on your hate map?
2: Mr. Roy, we don't target any group because of its religion.
1: Really?
2: I want to be clear about that.
1: Really?
2: Yes, that's exactly right. We target no group because of its religion. We target groups because they express statements and engage in activities that demean and vilify.
1: So you brought up LGBTQ groups a minute ago. So you think there's a bunch of Islamic groups that are pro-LGBTQ? Is that the position of the SPLC?
0: You can hear some of the laughter in the background, Molly, because it's just so preposterous. This guy's saying, well, of course we don't target groups based on their religion, only based on their hate or intolerance or their demeaning and vilification that they do. And Roy is making just the elementary point that isn't it totally bizarre and inexplicable if you have zero Islamist groups on the hate list. Just yet another filleting of and exposure of this organization that isn't some minor footnote, Molly. That's why we're kind of fixated on this a little bit here. This was a major, deep-pocketed, highly funded organization that was treated as this civil rights watchdog by the establishment left and news media for years. That's why this is such a scandal, not some random, tiny, fly-by-night group no one's ever heard of.
3: And I thought the SPLC was really bad before I learned that they were engaged in allegedly wire fraud, bank fraud, what the indictments look at here. But that question by Chip Roy was so great because many Christian groups were put on the hate map and hate list simply for having sexual ethics that differed from the SPLC, not advocating any violence or hatred, just having different sexual ethics. Well, you take these variety of extremist Islamist groups that operate in the United States and elsewhere, they have different sexual ethics than the SPLC. And some of them even advocate violence as a way of resolving
0: it.
3: And to not have those groups on the list gives everything away. This was simply an effort to go after groups that tend to vote Republican, and the media got the joke, and so that's why they would treat the SPLC as legitimate when it wasn't.
0: Yep.
3: It does remind me, by the way, one time I published a story about Jeff Sessions speaking to Alliance Defending Freedom while he was the Attorney General, and it was an off-the-record speech, but I got access to the speech, and I published it like in the interest of transparency and disclosure. And the SPLC went after me for publishing it, like it's wrong to do journalism.
0: Oh, but it sounds pretty hateful, Molly. Did you get any of their money? Because at least that would have been
3: no.
0: The upshot. Of course you didn't, because they don't actually believe it with you. They spend their money elsewhere on their other priorities. Again, not a legitimate watchdog the way that they were treated by so many, but indeed a vicious partisan attack dog. Molly Hemingway, editor-in-chief at The Federalist, as she just mentioned, Fox News contributor, our colleague here. Check out her best-selling book, her latest best-selling book, Alito, available everywhere at MZ Hemingway on social. Thanks, Molly.
3: Thank you.
0: We'll be right back.

0: 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Ooh, yeah. Come and get
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3: My name is Erica, and my son Kaysen is a patient at Shriners Children's. 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I said, how bad is it? 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
3: Go online right now to loveshriners.org.
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3: My name is Erica, and my son Kaysen is a patient at Shriners Children's. 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
4: His injury was a big injury, and I think a testament to the care that we provide. 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
6: We're just so thankful that Kaysen is still here.
3: Go online right now to loveshriners.org.

0: 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Guy Benson.
1: In our first hour today, Josh Krasauer joined the show, Fox News Radio political analyst. We were talking politics, unsurprisingly. Here's part of what we had to say. If you missed it, listen. Let's talk about the main primary. This was basically a fait accompli in the Senate race there, but given all the baggage and turbulence and trouble and controversy around Graham Plattner, and I think we're not done with it yet, but we are done with the primary that happened last night. It wasn't really a question in my mind of whether he would still win his party's nomination. The question was the margin. And as of a moment ago, 92-ish percent of the vote has been counted. He has won overwhelmingly, so he is the nominee for U.S. Senate for the Democratic Party. Graham Plattner, a socialist, self-described communist with a Nazi tattoo on his chest. He was carrying just over 70% of the vote, with almost 30% going to other candidates who were not really competing, including Janet Mills, the sitting governor, but were on the ballot. Some of those votes probably were from early balloting as well before she suspended. But as you look at him winning lopsidedly this primary, right around where the polling suggested he would be, does anything stand out to you about the primary results themselves last night in Maine?
2: Well, Guy, he did well enough in the primary to avert any further widespread panic among Democrats that they want that they should pressure him to step aside and replace him with another candidate on the ballot. I set the Mendoza line, the minimum that he would need to win, at around 65%. So he, you know, got a little bit past that. Not a dominant. He easily won, but given that he didn't really have, after the governor withdrew from the race, any real competition, you know, I think 70% is holding serve. It's frankly about what the previous Democratic nominee against Susan Collins received 6 years ago. But I think, look, the questions remain about whether this guy is, there are more skeletons to come in his closet, and B, whether this very unconventional, very in your face, I was listening to his victory speech last night, and, you know, this is the type of candidate that Collins has never run against, for better or for worse. I think he is going to have a challenge winning over the moderate-minded, independent-minded voters that Collins has done very well with, especially older women. I thought it was notable, by the way, Guy, that almost everyone standing alongside him at his victory speech was like an older woman. It was pretty much the grandma crowd in Maine, because those are the voters who may vote Democrat, but they are probably uncomfortable with a candidate whose record of personal abuse and radicalism and the Nazi tattoo are going to give them pause when they come to vote, when it comes to voting in November.
1: Yeah, so a couple things on this. I saw a few observers saying that, and we have a great affiliate in Portland, Maine, so they've been getting a lot of attention on their state, obviously, at WLOB. Some of those suburbs just outside Portland, some of those communities have become very Democratic, and Plattner was not hitting his statewide benchmarks in some of those communities, even though you'd think it could be a strong haven for left-leaning votes, and at least some of the initial analysis, and of course the final analysis could be different, was there is a certain subset of Democratic-leaning female voter that, at least in the primary setting, couldn't bring themselves to pull the lever for this guy. And the big question is going to be, what does that exact type of profile voter do in November? Because you'll have him on one hand, and we know a lot about him, and there might be more to come. He has said previously multiple times there's nothing more to come, and then more comes, and there's, you know, all sorts of whispers about that still. On the other side, you've got a very well-known, for better and for worse, a very well-known incumbent who's been there five terms, who's managed to win elections even where she was expected to lose, like last time in 2020. She is arguably the most moderate or liberal Republican in Congress, and is kind of just like very reliable, just cast her 10,000th consecutive vote, never missing votes. You know, it's a very dramatic difference between these two people and their characters and how they present themselves and how they view the world and all that. And for that uncomfortable, particularly female voter who might be a Democrat but is not necessarily sold on him, that might end up being the ballgame in Maine.
2: Yeah, I've already seen two of the ads that the pro Susan Collins Super PAC has been out with right after the primary ended, and it goes right at Graham Plattner at his biggest vulnerability.
1: That full interview with Josh Kay available online at GuyBensonShow.com, part of the free podcast every day on demand, no charge at all. 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When we come back, the home stretch, the European mind cannot comprehend. That's coming up.
0: In the swamp, not of the swamp. Guy Benson.

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8: I'm Gianna Gelosi with your Fox True Crime Minute. New court filings in an Iowa murder case offer a glimpse of the prosecution's evidence in a fatal shooting that shook the real estate industry 15 years ago. 53-year-old Kristen Ramsey was arrested last month for first-degree murder in the April 2011 death of Ashley Auckland. Auckland was working an open house at a model townhouse when she was shot in the face and the chest at close range. Court documents say a woman who was in the neighboring townhome said she heard two loud noises a few seconds apart, then saw Ramsey by the model home's front door before she was seen by her car talking on her phone. The filings show that call was to an employee of the company that owned the development. At the time, Ramsey was a sales manager. After Ramsey drove off erratically, the witness went to the home and found Auckland unresponsive. Two search warrants were executed at Ramsey's home, including one carried out less than a month after the shooting. In both cases, the document says authorities found guns, illegal substances, and posters threatening violence. There's more on the story at foxnews.com or subscribe to the Fox True Crime Podcast. I'm Gianna Gelosi with your Fox True Crime Minute.
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2: 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Well, we touched on this a little bit yesterday with Charles C.W. Cook, who's a naturalized American citizen originally from the United Kingdom. But with the U.S. and North America hosting the World Cup this summer, by the way, the broadcast partner in the U.S. is Fox, so that'll be a lot of fun. Many people, of course, from around the globe are coming to our country to experience these games, many of them for the first time, seeing America. Not the cartoon version of America, often portrayed in the press and the media over there. Some of the questions I've gotten, by the way, in my travels abroad from foreigners, Europeans in particular, about American culture and crime, I mean, it is so insanely distorted. In any case, a lot of people coming here to follow their teams and to root on their countries in the World Cup, and a lot of them are posting about their travels. And there are some accounts going viral because they are just completely mind-boggled by almost everything over here. From the friendliness to the natural beauty to the portion size at restaurants to what we offer in our cuisine to our stadiums, all of it. There is one guy who is British. This was not completely within the World Cup context, but someone who had traveled to the U.S. from the U.K., he had posted on social media a video sort of confessing some of his feelings about this and what America stirred in him. Here's a little taste of that, cut 40.
3: Traveling around America really opened up my eyes, really allowed me to see how I could be living and just how many opportunities there are and how many different amazing places there are all in one country. Like, since I've been back home in the UK, I haven't felt like myself, which sounds so crazy. I now live for that adventure, that crazy lifestyle, that meeting new people, seeing new people every day, and I just long for it. And in America, it is so amazing. Oh, seriously, Americans, what have you done to me? I need to come back.
2: Come on back. We would love to have more people here who love this place, like so many of us do, but some of us don't. And I think these little reminders are fun and encouraging. And watching the totally organic, natural responses on social media from a lot of these people from around the world in the United States, it has been one of my favorite genres on social media recently. So, for example, there was one person who was freaking out about ranch dressing, called it ranch sauce. Why did no one tell me ranch sauce is like crack? All caps, Europe. We need ranch ASAP. There are many such examples. There's one account run by a guy, a German, who goes by Freddy, that has been peak performance in all of this. And he has documented his travels from Germany through, I believe, Ireland to the United States, and then road tripping all around, including throughout the Deep South. And he seems to be just enamored with what he is seeing and the friendliness and the welcoming nature of our country, and in this case, those Deep South states. Not a surprise to us, but seemingly a surprise to him. And he cannot wrap his brain around the food, the variety, the offerings. For example, he had one post that went pretty viral of him standing at one of those soda machines that are touchscreen. You get it sometimes at fast food restaurants or movie theaters. We've all experienced them in America. Over there, maybe not so much, where there have to be, what, dozens and dozens of options where you would touch, just to pick one random example, the Coke Zero icon. And then there would be, I don't know, 9 Coke Zero flavors just within that subsection of the Coke Zero icon. You could do it with Sprite. You could do it. He took photos of this. He asked, how am I supposed to choose from all this? This is overwhelming. These are the choices that we offer. And, of course, a lot of people are making the joke with the portion sizes and all the delicious items. And the large beverages, all of it. It's like, well, this is why some people might struggle with their weight in the United States more than other places, because of all of this abundance and optionality and choice. But it is nevertheless really fun to watch these people who have never experienced it go through it in real time and marvel. So last night there was a soccer game. I think they call it an international friendly. This is not yet the World Cup, just like the U.S. had a really tight, tough loss to the Germans, I believe, in Chicago just the other day. This was Argentina and Messi against Iceland, if I'm not mistaken. And the game was played last night at Auburn, down in Alabama. Played at their famous football stadium, and they actually did a lot of their traditions that you would see in an SEC night game, including the eagle flying in, circling the stadium, then landing as trained on the field as everyone yells, "War Eagle." Hey, and these Europeans are filming this, like, what the hell is going on? The shimmering effect they can do with the stadium lights, pyrotechnics displays, and by the way, the crowd, huge crowd, more than 90,000 I saw, did get to witness a goal by Lionel Messi. What a night in Auburn, Alabama. What a showcase. This guy, this Freddy character from Germany, at the game down in Auburn, posted that the experience was like peak European mind cannot comprehend. He's aware of the meme. He's aware of that narrative, and he's living it. He gave a 10 out of 10 to Waffle House. Great food, great prices, friendly staff. We will be coming back. He even encountered a Buc-ee's, something I had not done until at least the last couple of years down in Texas. My jaw dropped at the phenomenon of Buc-ee's. Having lived in this country for so long, can you imagine our European friends seeing a Buc-ee's for the first time? He said, LMAO, you can look that up. This is a gas station? Oh, it's so much more than that. Sweet Freddy, Hair Freddy. And I think more of these revelations and experiences are coming as more and more people arrive in this country for the World Cup. And we are just thrilled to have people who are willing to come here, enjoy themselves, and play by the rules. And as I said yesterday, for people who are having a great time and actually seeing, wow, this is great. Some of these cities are great. These rural areas are amazing. The people are kind and welcoming. When this is all over, you can go back home and just tell your friends and families and your networks how it went for you. But I am absolutely living for these posts, and I can't wait to keep following this journey, not just by this one guy, but multiple people. Christine, I know that you are really into this as well. You are trying to monetize it, however, right? You have a new get-rich-quick scheme that you're trying to convince your husband, Bobby, to embrace. What's the plan?
1: Well, the plan got shot down.
2: Oh, he's already said no?
1: Well, it's not even about him. Apparently, there are towns in New Jersey that forbid you to Airbnb, and I'm not going to name my town, but my town is on the list. So it is illegal in my town to Airbnb.
2: Oh, like that's going to stop you?
1: So I thought about that.
2: You could just like go on the black market.
1: That's what I was thinking.
2: Go on the black market. You want to, and just you have to tell people what the scheme is. You want to rent out your house.
1: Yes.
2: To the Euros.
1: Yes.
2: As they arrive for the World Cup games in the New York, New Jersey area. The games are being played at MetLife Stadium, home of the Giants and Jets in the NFL. And you're like a relatively quick Uber to the Meadowlands, right?
1: Not only that, I'm walkable to the train station. And that would be the big draw, because New Jersey Transit has some like special thing they're doing to get everybody to MetLife Stadium.
2: Although they've renamed it, right? They're not allowed to call it MetLife Stadium during the World Cup because FIFA has such control over this. There's such a powerful cartel that they said, if you want to host the game at this stadium, you don't have the naming rights. Even if it's written on your stadium, you have to cover it up. It's called, I think they're calling it New York, New Jersey Stadium for the next few weeks.
1: Very original. Did you say cartel?
2: Yeah, not your cartel friends, Christina. It's a different cartel.
1: Okay.
2: I know your ears would perk up on that one. All right, so the goal here would be, I guess the major network that we were discussing, they've just passed on using your house for their show. So now you're looking to monetize your house some other way.
1: Correct.
2: And you want to somehow advertise to the German Freddies of the world, hey, we've got a conveniently located spot here for not such a low price. You can live in Cookie's home and travel relatively easily to the soccer games. Is Bobby on board for this? And do you have any contingency plan for if this were to all happen and were to work out and you were not going to get discovered and caught and potentially jailed, wouldn't be the first time, where would you live? If someone else was renting your house, where would you go?
1: I told you where I was going.
2: Were you serious about that?
1: Well, where else do you want me to go? I mean, I guess I could
2: anywhere,
1: go to...
2: anywhere, but, and what you had floated was my house.
1: Yes.
2: No, we're full. We are absolutely
1: You're
2: full.
1: Not
2: we can't
1: full.
2: Spare. We are. We're going to be extra full, actually, very soon.
1: You're going to turn
2: with
1: down
2: a brand
1: little
2: new
1: Megan?
2: Baby. We cannot. Cookie is not in this house overnight ever, let alone with a newborn here. No.
1: Megan's little Megan's going to be at the door with her suitcase asking Uncle Guy to let her in, and you're just going to say the inn is full?
2: Yes.
1: No,
2: because if you
1: really
2: somehow
1: harsh.
2: Showed up here, you'd be like, it's Megan, and she's a child. And then cut to like two nights later, and I get a notification on my phone for the baby cam, and there's Cookie in the crib with some empties scattered around, cradling the child. It cannot happen.
1: I think of like that those cousins that showed up on Christmas vacation.
2: Yes, you are Cousin Eddie. You are Cousin Eddie. You are Cousin Eddie.
1: No.
2: That is actually a very good comparison.
1: No,
2: Christine, if you look up at the clock, what is it telling you? It's telling you
1: But I didn't.
2: We're out of time.
1: But I have a plan on how to do this under, you know, the table.
2: Mm-hmm. Well, why don't you workshop that?
1: Okay.
2: And you can tell us all about it later in the week, maybe Friday. Oh, that's right. You can't. You're going to be
1: out. Oh, here
2: Friday.
1: We go. Here we
2: maybe
1: go.
2: Maybe next Friday. Oh, no, vacation next Friday, too. So we'll make do. Maybe at some point, if you show up for the job, you can tell us about the plan. I'll let you formulate it a little bit more, get Bobby's approval or not, and we shall revisit this. And I'm just putting Freddie, German Freddie, on alert. You might have an attractive option here, or maybe not. Back on the Thursday edition of the Guy Benson Show tomorrow, same time, same place. We'll talk to you then.

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10: My name is Erica, and my son, Kaysen, is a patient at Shriners Children. 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I said, how bad is it? 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
11: To survive a burn injury and to return to life unafraid and full of joy and be who you're supposed to be is what we strive to deliver to our patients. 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
2: Go online right now to loveshriners.org.
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3: Go.
4: We're back at 26 after. This is America in the Morning. It was a shocking scene in the Windy City as police in Chicago are investigating a cross burning in a public park. Details from correspondent Donna Warder.
5: Kainika Carlton was in her vehicle with her daughter and mother-in-law when they took video Tuesday of a huge cross engulfed in flames as it leaned against a tree in Chicago's Grant Park.
6: You're kidding me. In 2026, we are burning crosses.
5: Whoa.
6: That's crazy.
5: Chicago police are investigating a motive. In the U.S., cross burnings have historically been symbols of racial hatred intertwined with the history of the Ku Klux Klan. The U.S. Supreme Court in 2003 ruled that cross burnings are banned only when they are intended to intimidate. I'm Donna Warder.
4: Security in New York City wasn't as heavy for the NBA Finals as it was when President Trump attended the game, but it was still a show of force, correspondent Julie Walker reports.
7: Police are out. Metal barricades are up where the New York Knicks play Game 4 of the NBA Finals against the San Antonio Spurs. But it's nothing like Monday when a massive fence as tall as Wemby was up. That's when President Trump was in town to view Game 3, which the Knicks lost. With fewer restrictions, lots of people are stopping here to take pictures in front of the garden, many wearing their Knicks gear decked out in blue and orange, as well as those new championship T-shirts. On Monday, a viewing party in Bryant Park got out of hand, turning violent, police making arrests, some officers hurt. Officials stressing they don't want a repeat. The only repeat they want is a Knicks win. They took games 1 and 2. At MSG in Midtown, I'm Julie Walker.
4: At one point, down by 29 points, the Knicks came back to beat the San Antonio Spurs 107-106. America in the Morning for Thursday, June 11th, 2026, is produced by Jeff McKay. I'm John Trout. This is Westwood One.
8: Time for the latest agricultural news. I'm Casey Shepard, back in just a moment.
9: Manufactured career politicians built to serve themselves, like John Eccles. But Jeff Starling, he's not part of the political machine. He's a pro-Trump outsider and an honest broker who puts Oklahoma first. Starling's a husband, a father, pro-life, and a man of faith. In the courtroom, Starling has upheld the rule of law and taken on the tough cases. He stood up for our farmers, our oil and gas producers, and our law enforcement. And Starling will protect the Second Amendment from radical gun grabbers. As Attorney General, Jeff Starling will take back control of Oklahoma farmland from China, protecting what's ours. And Starling will work with ICE to keep criminal illegal immigrants out of our state, because our safety comes first. A political outsider, a trusted pro-Trump conservative through and through. That's Jeff Starling.
10: Authorized and paid for by Starling for Attorney General, 2026.
8: Leaders from several of the nation's most influential organizations, including members of the Ag Coalition for USMCA, told members of the House Ag Committee that the United States-Mexico-Canada agreement provides massive benefits to farmers and agricultural communities and underscored the need to strengthen and renew the agreement. USMCA has been the gold standard for ag trade agreements, providing the certainty farmers and ranchers need to plan, invest, and stay competitive, said American Soybean Association Executive Committee member and Minnesota farmer Jamie Beyer. At a time when farmers are facing significant financial pressure, maintaining strong relationships with Canada and Mexico is more important than ever for the long-term success across rural America. The remarks were made during the committee's hearing entitled Ag Perspectives on the Future of USMCA and included remarks from the American Soybean Association, the Dairy Farmers of America, and the Meat Institute, which are all members of the coalition. USMCA was signed back in 2019 by the United States, Mexico, and Canada during President Trump's first term and was implemented in 2020 to replace the North American Free Trade Agreement. Under the agreement, leaders of all three nations must begin a formal review by this July 1st, that is, to determine whether or not to renew it. If renewed, the USMCA would remain in effect for an additional 6 years with another review scheduled in 2032. But if the countries do fail to reach an agreement and move to terminate, USMCA will expire in 2036. The review could also enter a period of annual consultations with no clear path forward, creating significant uncertainty for the farm economy. Several lawmakers have weighed in. Chairman Glenn G.T. Thompson has said the USMCA agreement has been highly effective at expanding regional trade, pushing commerce, obviously ag and beyond, near $2 trillion annually, and making Mexico and Canada the United States' top trading partners with significant gains in agriculture. USMCA has really served as a model and, I think, a good trade agreement. With key deadlines quickly approaching, ag groups are now advocating for action, and that does include some updates to the agreement. That's our latest farm and ranch news. I'm Casey Shepard on the Radio Oklahoma Ag Network.
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4: This is America in the Morning from Westwood One. Coming up this half hour,
11: Microsoft co-founder Bill Gates testified before a House committee about his ties to Jeffrey Epstein. Ed Donahue, Washington.
12: Federal authorities served a search warrant at a Southern California aerospace facility where a chemical tank overheated last month. I'm Haya Pinjwani.
13: Defense Secretary Pete Hegseth visited Guantanamo Bay, stressing military readiness. I'm Sue Aller.
14: Federal charges filed surrounding anti-Israel protests in Michigan. I'm Clayton Neville.
15: New data shows consumer prices rose 4.2% in May from a year ago.
16: Marcela Sanchez, Washington.
17: A Marvel actor and horror movie star makes an announcement about his health. I'm Kevin Carr.
4: Back after these messages.
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22: 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Wake up! 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Oh, come on, use your head! Gotta want it! Dominate!
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3: We're back at 26 after. This is America in the Morning. It was a shocking scene in the Windy City as police in Chicago are investigating a cross burning in a public park. Details from correspondent Donna Warder.
4: Kanika Carlton was in her vehicle with her daughter and mother-in-law when they took video Tuesday of a huge cross engulfed in flames as it leaned against a tree in Chicago's Grant Park.
5: You're kidding me. In 2026, we are burning crosses.
6: Whoa.
5: That's crazy.
4: Chicago police are investigating a motive. In the U.S., cross burnings have historically been symbols of racial hatred, intertwined with the history of the Ku Klux Klan. The U.S. Supreme Court in 2003 ruled that cross burnings are banned only when they are intended to intimidate. I'm Donna Warder.
3: Security in New York City wasn't as heavy for the NBA Finals as it was when President Trump attended the game, but it was still a show of force, correspondent Julie Walker reports.
7: Police are out. Metal barricades are up where the New York Knicks play Game 4 of the NBA Finals against the San Antonio Spurs. But it's nothing like Monday when a massive fence as tall as Wemby was up. That's when President Trump was in town to view Game 3, which the Knicks lost. With fewer restrictions, lots of people are stopping here to take pictures in front of the garden, many wearing their Knicks gear decked out in blue and orange, as well as those new championship T-shirts. On Monday, a viewing party in Bryant Park got out of hand, turning violent, police making arrests, some officers hurt. Officials stressing they don't want a repeat. The only repeat they want is a Knicks win. They took games 1 and 2. At MSG in Midtown, I'm Julie Walker.
3: At one point, down by 29 points, the Knicks came back to beat the San Antonio Spurs 107-106. America in the Morning for Thursday, June 11th, 2026, is produced by Jeff McKay. I'm John Trout. This is Westwood One.
8: Running for Oklahoma governor ain't supposed to be easy. You gotta be tough. So Mike Mazie's whining and crying as we learn about his liberal record? Tough luck, Mikey. See, while President Trump crushed the woke left, Mike Mazie allowed transgender surgeries in Oklahoma. That's right. Mazie voted to allow a taxpayer-funded hospital to hide children undergoing radical gender reassignment treatments, sex changes that transitioned boys into girls and girls into boys. But that's not all. Trump's MAGA movement would have been crushed by Hillary Clinton if Mike Mazie got his way. Mazie voted to remove Oklahoma from the Electoral College, going to a national popular vote that would have rigged the system for crooked Hillary Clinton.
9: Thanks, Mike Mazie, for trying so close.
8: A transgender ally endangering our kids. A Clinton lover and Trump hater. MAGA phony Mike Mazie. Woke, radical, and just too liberal for Oklahoma. 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
3: This is America in the Morning from Westwood One. Coming up this half hour,
13: Microsoft co-founder Bill Gates testified before a House committee about his ties to Jeffrey Epstein. Ed Donahue, Washington.
14: Federal authorities served a search warrant at a Southern California aerospace facility where a chemical tank overheated last month. I'm Haya Pinjwani.
15: Defense Secretary Pete Hegseth visited Guantanamo Bay, stressing military readiness. I'm Sue Aller.
16: Federal charges filed surrounding anti-Israel protests in Michigan. I'm Clayton Neville.
17: New data shows consumer prices rose 4.2% in May from a year ago.
18: Marcela Sanchez, Washington.
10: A Marvel actor and horror movie star makes an announcement about his health. I'm Kevin Carr.
3: Back after these messages.
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10: Good morning. It's Thursday, June 11th. This is the Fox News Rundown. President Trump approving a new wave of attacks on Iran. Fox's Christina Coleman has the latest.
11: CENTCOM forces announced they completed additional self-defense strikes against multiple targets, including Iranian military surveillance capabilities in response to Iran's unwarranted and continued aggression. Overnight, Iran fired dozens of missiles and drones at U.S. bases after the U.S. bombed 20 Iranian targets in retaliation for the downed Apache helicopter. Fortunately, the pilots inside survived.
10: The president defended the U.S. strikes against Iran, calling the response very strong and very powerful. The president had said he believed a deal with Iran was close, but accused Iran of delaying the agreement. The president also revealing the U.S. has been taking out millions of barrels of oil from Iran. The House is set to vote today on a measure that would extend the law that allows the U.S. to gather intelligence abroad.
12: I certainly hope that everyone will do the right thing, put politics aside for a short-term extension. We're not asking for anything heroic here, just that we keep the American people safe.
10: That's House Speaker Mike Johnson. FISA is set to expire on Friday. Democrats say they won't support it unless the appointment of Bill Pulte as acting director of national intelligence is pulled. 104 games, 48 countries, 16 cities, and one huge goal. Soccer's World Cup begins today as we hear from Fox's Jonathan Savage.
13: From Seattle to Miami.

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6: News. I'm CJ Papa. For a second straight night, U.S. forces launched strikes into Iran.
7: USS Michael Murphy, a guided missile destroyer, launching Tomahawks into Iran, hitting targets outside the capital. In a statement, Central Command said, quote, CENTCOM forces launched strikes on Iranian military surveillance capabilities, communication systems, and air defense sites across Iran.
6: Fox's Lucas Tomlinson at the White House. Strikes follow the downing of a U.S. Army helicopter earlier this week.
8: My understanding is that there's a new equation for the Iranians because they were unwilling to make a good faith deal at the negotiating table. And I asked the president, if they don't sign the deal, what's going to happen? And he said, we'll bomb the S out of them tomorrow night.
6: And President Trump calling Fox's Trey Yanks from the Situation Room. More than 150 million Americans under the risk of severe storms today in at least 20 states. 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
1: On par with the New England Patriots comeback from 28-3 down in Super Bowl 51 to beat the Falcons in overtime, the New York Knicks last night scored the biggest comeback win in NBA Finals history. They trailed the Spurs by 29 points early in the third quarter and then beat San Antonio 107-106. OG Anunoby's tip-in of a missed three-pointer by Jalen Brunson with 1.2 seconds left gave New York the victory. The Knicks can win their first championship in 53 years with a victory in San Antonio tomorrow. The World Cup kicks off today on Fox, 3 p.m. Eastern Time, Mexico versus South Africa. Tonight on FS1, it's South Korea versus Czechia. That's your sports on the Fox News Rundown. Jared Max, Fox News.
2: An update from Outkick Stan Dockich.
3: Carmelo Anthony was convicted of murder, found guilty, and given 35 years, which is a light sentence, for stabbing in the heart Austin Metcalf. And it is kind of interesting. A lot of people think that the idiots that would support a murder are going to try to organize and riot. But what I saw was something refreshing. I saw a lot of, and I mean a lot of African Americans, saying, hey man, that was the right verdict. Hey man, this ain't OJ. Hey man, we ain't doing that again. That was stupid back there. This would be more stupid. Yeah, there was 20, 25 idiots jumping around acting like complete morons yesterday, talking about killing Metcalf's family, pissing on his grave, and all those other things. But you're always going to have that. That's something that will never, ever, ever go away in our society. And maybe, you know what? It should. 350 million people can't all get in line with everything. For Outkicks, don't at me. I'm Dan Dockich, and this is Fox News Rundown.
4: Oklahoma County taxpayers deserve a commissioner who treats your money like it's yours, because it is. Jessica Clayton has spent her career doing exactly that. As Oklahoma County Manager, she runs county operations, manages the budget, and oversees more than $160 million in grants. 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
7: So Graham Plattner has won the Democratic primary in Maine, which means a guy with a Nazi tattoo in his chest is representing the party that keeps calling Donald Trump Hitler. As political hypocrisy goes, this is like calling Trump a bad husband and voting for OJ. Speaking of marriages, Plattner has plenty of issues there, too. For starters, he's admitted to sexting multiple women outside his marriage. He has a dating profile on an app that's known for child predators. And oh yeah, multiple women have credibly accused him of all kinds of abuse. But the same Democrats who told you to believe all women during the Me Too movement is now telling these women to talk to the hand. But hopefully not Graham Plattner's hand, because the guy has also been outed for saying he pleasures himself in porta potties. Sorry to bring it up, but if I had to hear it, you have to hear it, because we're all in this commentary together. Now, the Democrat justification for looking the other way on Plattner's baggage is that they know he's no angel, but they need to beat Susan Collins for the Senate seat because she's a MAGA fascist like Trump. The only problem there is Susan Collins votes with Democrats half the time because she represents a state that's so liberal they wanted to defund the cop and the village people. Long story short, the Plattner pandemonium is the latest in a long line of reminders that you should not be losing friends or family members over politics because none of the people dividing us believe what they say. Donald Trump has a daughter who converted to Judaism, which might be the least Hitler thing I've ever heard, but the Democrats still call him a Nazi to this day. Graham Plattner shows up with an actual death camp tattoo. The Democrats call him a guy who relates to the working class. My question for them is, what kind of jobs did they have? Because any co-workers I've ever worked with would never bond with a creep like Plattner, which is why Democrats should enjoy this while it lasts, because come election night, they are gonna get tattooed. 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You better be there. I need the ratings.
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12: Breaking news. President Donald Trump endorses conservative Mike Mazie for governor. President Trump says Mazie is a MAGA warrior and that Mike Mazie knows the America First policies required to grow our economy, create great jobs, cut taxes and regulations, promote Made in the USA, and unleash American energy dominance. Trump says Mike Mazie will fight tirelessly to support our amazing farmers and ranchers, keep our borders safe and secure, stop migrant crime, ensure law and order, and defend our always under siege Second Amendment. 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
13: This is Mike Mazie. I'm honored to be endorsed by President Trump. Like Trump, I won't compromise with the radical left. We'll fight back and win.
12: Endorsed by President Donald Trump. Conservative Republican Mike Mazie for governor. Authorized and paid for by Mazie for governor 2026.
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16: The U.S. has launched a second day of airstrikes on Iran after President Trump warned that Iran would be attacked until it signs a deal. Several attacks were reported across a number of Iranian cities into Thursday morning. Iran has fired back with attacks on Bahrain, Kuwait, and Jordan. Pope Leo says those who believe in Jesus cannot promote war. Molly Hunter reports the Pontiff spoke at the Sagrada Familia Basilica in Barcelona, Spain.
17: And 144 years after construction began, it's finally on the verge of completion. The final spire now making it the tallest church in the world.
16: Leo also said those who believe in Jesus cannot kill the innocent. The World Cup gets underway today. The global soccer tournament is taking place in North America for the first time since 1994. The opening game is in Mexico City, with Mexico taking on South Africa before the U.S. team kicks off on Friday for their opener against Paraguay in Los Angeles. There are free watch parties in fan zones across the country, including New York and New Jersey. In New York, Scott Pringle.
18: Fan zones are opening up at the Billie Jean King National Tennis Center in Queens and the Sports Illustrated Stadium in Harrison, New Jersey. There, fans can enjoy musical performances, activities, and watch the opening match between Mexico and South Africa.
16: In Miami Beach, Police Chief Wayne Jones.
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16: The FBI is joining the investigation after a cross was spotted burning in broad daylight in Grant Park in downtown Chicago. Witnesses say they were stunned.
20: This was something I've only heard about in school and seen in black and white videos.
16: The incident happened Tuesday afternoon at the park where Barack Obama famously gave his acceptance speech upon being elected the nation's first black president. I'm Michael Kastner.
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26: News from the Radio Oklahoma News Network. I'm Ann Roberts. Early voting in the primary election for congressional candidates, statewide offices, legislators, county officials, and state questions begin today. You can vote in person, absentee, at your county election board. The polls are open 8 a.m. to 6 p.m. today and tomorrow, and 8 a.m. to 2 p.m. Saturday. A second federal official has endorsed T.W. Shannon for lieutenant governor. State Capitol correspondent Trey Davis reports.
27: Homeland Security Secretary Mark Wayne Mullen has endorsed T.W. Shannon. The former congressman cites Shannon's conservative record, leadership experience, and commitment to pro-business policies. Mullen says Shannon is a man of character and integrity who can be trusted. President Trump previously endorsed Shannon.
26: Some high-profile Oklahomans are supporting Republican gubernatorial candidate Chip Keating. Oil and gas industry giant Harold Hamm and Oklahoma football coaches Barry Switzer, Bob Stoops, and Mike Gundy were among the co-hosts at a private campaign event in Nichols Hills earlier this week. Edmond's population has outpaced its municipal water capacity. To resolve the deficit and reduce dependence on Oklahoma City, water rates for Edmond utility customers will increase $18 a month as of July 1st. The additional fees will fund the Arcadia Lake Water Treatment Plant expansion, along with other water and wastewater projects. The game between the Knicks and the Spurs last night was one for the record books. The New York Knicks fought back from a 29-point deficit to beat the Spurs 107-106. This was the biggest comeback in NBA Finals history. The series returns to San Antonio for Game 5 Saturday night. New York leads the series 3-2. More on these stories at RadioOklahomaNews.com. 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

It is the Chris Plant Show and Mike Opelka, my name, sitting in for my friend Chris Plant. Thanks for being here. A lot to cover today, as I said. We have many, many questions about what is going to be the next stage in our battle with Iran, as things appear to have escalated again overnight, and the Iranians are firing at Jordan and some of the other folks in the Gulf neighborhood that they consider to be a problem because they might be friendly with us. President Trump is saying it's going to get heavy today. I still think he, Donald Trump, would love to have this wrapped up in time to announce it for his birthday, Flag Day, Sunday, the UFC day. We will see. We will see about that. Also have a couple other crazy clips, as I mentioned, that we have to get today. I have to make sure we make time for everything. Not just the madness on The View, but there's more from the reporter from Lindell TV, the lady that made Nancy Pelosi lose her mud last week, and Nancy Pelosi yelled at this reporter. She, the reporter, also confronted LaMonica MacGyver, the woman who is facing some legal issues over her attempts to storm into the ICE detention center in New Jersey. And by the way, the Democrats are singing again. We'll get that to you as well. I don't know why this makes me laugh, but the Democrats had a little singing circle outside the ICE detention center, because that'll straighten things out. But let's grab some phone calls. 888-630-9625. Ed is in New York. Hello, Ed. Welcome to the Chris Plant Show. Ed, are you with me? I think I hear you, Ed.

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8: Breaking news. President Donald Trump endorses conservative Mike Mazzei for governor. President Trump says Mazzei is a MAGA warrior and that Mike Mazzei knows the America First policies required to grow our economy, create great jobs, cut taxes and regulations, promote Made in the USA, and unleash American energy dominance. Trump says Mike Mazzei will fight tirelessly to support our amazing farmers and ranchers, keep our borders safe and secure, stop migrant crime, ensure law and order, and defend our always under siege Second Amendment. 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
9: This is Mike Mazzei. 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Like Trump, I won't compromise with the radical left. We'll fight back and win.
8: Endorsed by President Donald Trump. Conservative Republican Mike Mazzei for governor. Authorized and paid for by Mazzei for Governor 2026.
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1: Gee, I didn't know this song, and I doubt these people have been singing it very long, but they've all got all the words down, don't they? We'll sing down the walls. I don't know if you can sing down the walls. And we'll sing until everyone's free. Is that really going to happen? Oh, and Miss Rachel says, I love you guys. They've gathered. This is at least better than the unshowered mass of people that had gathered there for the last couple of weeks, creating not only a distraction, but a smell. And I suspect that the rumors of maggots inside may be more reflective of the reality inside the camp that had been built outside of Delaney Hall. And, well, we also have a great clip of LaMonica McIver, a Democrat member of the House, who was just confronted by a reporter, a credentialed reporter, only to be dismissed and insulted. The Democrats aren't free speech people. I think that's obvious. It's Mike Opelka in for Chris Plant on The Chris Plant Show.
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3: The U.S. has launched a second day of airstrikes on Iran after President Trump warned that Iran would be attacked until it signs a deal. Several attacks were reported across a number of Iranian cities into Thursday morning. Iran has fired back with attacks on Bahrain, Kuwait, and Jordan. Pope Leo says those who believe in Jesus cannot promote war. Molly Hunter reports the Pontiff spoke at the Sagrada Familia Basilica in Barcelona, Spain.
4: And 144 years after construction began, it's finally on the verge of completion. The final spire now making it the tallest church in the world.
3: Leo also said those who believe in Jesus cannot kill the innocent. The World Cup gets underway today. The global soccer tournament is taking place in North America for the first time since 1994. The opening game is in Mexico City, with Mexico taking on South Africa before the U.S. team kicks off on Friday for their opener against Paraguay in Los Angeles. There are free watch parties and fan zones across the country, including New York and New Jersey. In New York, Scott Pringle.
5: 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There, fans can enjoy musical performances, activities, and watch the opening match between Mexico and South Africa.
3: In Miami Beach, Police Chief Wayne Jones.
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3: The FBI is joining the investigation after a cross was spotted burning in broad daylight in Grant Park in downtown Chicago. Witnesses say they were stunned.
7: This was something I've only heard about in school and seen in black and white videos.
3: The incident happened Tuesday afternoon at the park where Barack Obama famously gave his acceptance speech upon being elected the nation's first black president. I'm Michael Kastner.
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0: News of the Radio Oklahoma News Network. I'm Ken Johnson. All 77 county election boards are expected to be busy today. State Capitol correspondent Trey Davis has more.
16: Early voting in the primary election for Congress, statewide offices, legislators, county officials, and a state question is underway today. You can vote in person absentee at your county election board. The polls are open from 8 a.m. to 6 p.m. today and Friday, and from 8 a.m. to 2 p.m. Saturday.
0: Another hot day across Oklahoma with temperatures in the 90s and heat indices into the triple digits. A cold front is expected to move through the state this evening, bringing chances of storms tonight through Friday. Integris Health will close a clinic that treats children with type 1 diabetes. The healthcare system confirms the pediatric endocrinology clinic will close in October. Ponca City pediatrician Peter Sinton adds the clinic cannot see patients needing non-urgent endocrine consultations because of anticipated financial impacts from the One Big Beautiful Bill approved by Congress. Tulsa City Council approves increases in stormwater and trash fees. Stormwater fees will increase 7%, and solid waste removal costs will go up about 80 to 97 cents per month. Republican gubernatorial candidate Chip Keating picked up some high-profile endorsements during a private campaign event. Oil and gas giant Harold Hamm, Oklahoma football coaches Barry Switzer, Bob Stoops, and Oklahoma State coach Mike Gundy were among the co-hosts at the event. Radio Oklahoma News Network, I'm Ken Johnson.
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1: It's happening!
2: 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It's time to talk World Cup.
3: A ball! Oh, how about that?
4: 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Oh, what a goal! One of the greats!
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5: We haven't been able to control the play in midfield the way that Maradona has been able to do.
6: Dola Montiel can win the World Cup for Argentina with this kick. Yes!
1: It is here, finally. I'm beyond excited. You guys know that, though. Biggest sporting event on the planet. Biggest event on the planet. Outside of the wars. We're at war again. Well, excuse me, we're at a kerfuffle. Don't want to say war. We're at something. But yes, kids, the World Cup is here. It is here in earnest. It kicks off today. We got a couple games today. I'm going to start throughout the show today. I'm going to sprinkle in all kinds of World Cup fun facts as we get ready for the World Cup. Today, two games on tap, as they would say. And just so pumped. Just so pumped. So, kicks off Mexico and South Africa. I'm going to tell you right now, Mexico's getting a win there. It is in Mexico at the Azteca. And then the nightcap will be South Korea, Czechia. Although, as we heard our good buddy Eric Bushman say yesterday, they prefer to be called the Czech Republic still. That's going to be a really good game. So I'm pumped about it. Super excited. The numbers, everybody's like, well, people don't seem to be excited. Really, because I saw the record-setting crowd at Auburn the other night. Yesterday, middle of the day, Orlando, packed out, watching Costa Rica get beat up by the English. So, yeah, I'm not worried. You know, when all is ready, we get going. So I'm not worried about that. Not worried for a moment. It's going to be good. It's going to be massive crowds, 48 teams, biggest World Cup ever. I'm not worried about it. And yes, I'm going to break down the U.S. a little bit later. Because I get a lot of that, what do you think we're going to do? How do you think we're going to do? Oh, don't you worry. I'm going to give you my top to bottom, bottom to top. Break it all down for you throughout the day. Yes, the World Cup kicks off today. Last night, we're going to pivot from one sport to another. Because, oh my God, I thought, man, the jinx of Trump is real. They were down 29 points. 29. The Knicks look to be dead and buried. And then...
7: That's it! It's over! The greatest comeback in NBA playoff history! The Knicks pull off the miracle comeback and lead it 3-1. Now one win away from a title!
1: That was insane. 29 points, they storm back, win the game 107-106. They go up 3-1. And if you're a Knicks fan, because I think of the next game's in San Antonio, do you want them to lose in San Antonio so you can clinch it on home court? It's that weird, you know, no. They want it done. I mean, they want to win this, obviously. But as a fan... would, because I've been in that position. I've had tickets to the Kings and the Ducks back in the day, Stanley Cup runs, and you're thinking, I just want them to win it, but there's a portion of me like, I'd like it if it was game five, you know, back here, you know, game six with us up 3-2, you know, but it was a night. I mean, it was. And watching the Knicks fans, because the Mets sucked this year. injuries, and who knows what's going to happen with the Yankees, right? And let's you got the Jets, Giants. There's nothing going on. The Islanders out, Rangers out, and then the Knicks. Here they are doing their thing, and then Trump shows up the other night, and it's the first game they've lost in 40 days. And now, well, now they're a win away.
0: Somehow, some way, and the Knicks cap off the largest NBA Finals comeback this league has ever seen. And just an unbelievable effort. It's a historical night here at the Garden, guys. It's the best way to put it. And we're going to be talking about this night for a long time, especially if the Knicks can find a way to close this out Saturday night.
1: I was watching, they were interviewing people who were going in, asking them how much they paid for their tickets. And it was anywhere from $10,000 up to $200,000 for the tickets. You know, they're going, you know, $100,000 a piece or whatever. When, you know, we the whole thing with the World Cup came, and the ticket drop happened, and then everybody's like, oh my God, look how expensive the tickets are and all these kind of stuff. And I was like, well, I mean, you know, I mean, that's the world we live in, unfortunately. And I said, some of those tickets will probably drop in price, and that has happened. And some other tickets, especially as you get to the knockout rounds, they're going to go through the roof. But when it comes to the cost of the Knicks tickets, nobody seemed to care. Wasn't the same kind of thing. It wasn't. So we'll see. We'll see if they can clinch it, but the ghost of Trump and his curse seemed to only last three quarters. Speaking of Trump. So obviously we're still in our kerfuffle. Yesterday, Trump gave the Democrats he's given them a lot. Let's be real. But when you talk about, hey, could you give me a line that I could use in every single ad I'm going to play from here till November 3rd?
8: I love the inflation. You know why? Because as soon as this war is over, you know, I can say it now, something you didn't know. Do you know we've been taking out millions of barrels of oil? Nobody knows it. You know who doesn't know about it? Iran until right now.
1: They know about it. They know what's going in and going out. The I love inflation. That's all you're going to hear. I love inflation. I love it. It's great. Great. Inflation is fantastic. He tried to explain it later on. But, you know, if you're having to explain, you know, you're not winning. You're not winning. If you're having to explain to people, you are losing. It's like a joke. If you have to tell somebody the joke and then try to explain the joke to them, it's too late. It's too late. It wasn't funny. It isn't going to get any funnier. It isn't. And we've taken out 100 million barrels of oil. Well, then you start breaking that down. How big the ships and everything. That's like 6 or 7 ships a day. So, if indeed that is true, and again, we'll see, it's not fixing the problem. It isn't. And the issue is still there. And the issue is still, we're in the midst of it all. We're in the midst of this war, and Trump has only bad options that rise to awful options. And the stuff I've, you know, talked to people over the last couple of days, including my clients or military analysts, you know, on what could, what should, what can, they, I don't think he has, I mean, I think he wants to focus on the UFC fight. I want to build the ginormous, huge arch he wants to do the things that he wants to do. This was not the thing that he wants to do. He's pissed at Bibi. He's pissed that Iran hasn't capitulated. And inflation's gone up, and they're getting kicked in the grundle, the Republicans, and it's going to continue to happen. Because yesterday, even J.D. Vance said, well, we won't be here in 2 or 3 years, but maybe a year? What?
9: We're entering into what I would argue, sort of a cycle of escalation that was seemed to be a little lower the past few weeks, but now it's intensifying. But I think Iran is going to launch a retaliatory wave of attacks, and then it's going to be what happens next over the next 24 hours or 48 hours.
1: And that's what has happened. So we launched after the whole Apache. Then they launched again. Then we launched again. Then they launched again. And it kind of feels like that's what we're doing. And the question is going to be, are we going to take it further? Right, Robert Pape, professor out of University of Chicago, talks about the escalation trap, which... Oh, the next one is going to be the one, right? It sucks you in. If we do a little bit more over here, we add a little bit more, it's going to be the one. And the next thing you know, you've gone from the next one to, oh my God, look what's happening now. And are we heading that direction? It's a possibility. I've heard everything from a massive, huge, short burst of not just rockets and missiles and whatnot, but maybe boots on the ground, and then a quick kind of pullback. But who knows? 323-538-2423 at Chad Benson Show is your X, Insta, everything else. So excited. World Cup kicks off today. Got a lot of that. Also, update. 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
16: Breaking news. President Donald Trump endorses conservative Mike Mazie for governor. President Trump says Mazie is a MAGA warrior and that Mike Mazie knows the America First policies required to grow our economy, create great jobs, cut taxes and regulations, promote Made in the USA, and unleash American energy dominance. Trump says Mike Mazie will fight tirelessly to support our amazing farmers and ranchers, keep our borders safe and secure, stop migrant crime, ensure law and order, and defend our always under siege Second Amendment. President Trump gave conservative Mike Mazie his complete and total endorsement.
17: This is Mike Mazie. I'm honored to be endorsed by President Trump. Like Trump, I won't compromise with the radical left. We'll fight back and win. Endorse.

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7: What's next for Carmelo Anthony? 35 years in prison. And the appeal, well, you knew there would be one.
8: It's only one day after that conviction, and Carmelo Anthony has already filed this new court document indicating he plans to appeal that murder conviction. And in this new filing, Carmelo Anthony does say he needs to be appointed an appellate attorney because he says he doesn't have any money. Now, this case generated a large response right from the beginning, and with that, hundreds of thousands of dollars were fundraised for Carmelo Anthony's defense, including some money that came in after yesterday's conviction, but that online fundraiser has now been shut down.
7: And on top of his defense, money for his family to move and for other things. But as I continue to say this over and over again, how in God's name did your attorneys not get you to take a plea deal? How in God's name did your attorneys tell you, based on all that was going on, don't take the stand? Would he have been eviscerated? Yeah, but you got to do everything you possibly can. And you didn't. And now? Well, now you're going to spend the next 3+ decades in prison. And again, the race thing, would that have changed anything? Honestly, would it have changed anything? Would it have changed? So, as I continue, yesterday, because I got some people go, it would have. Look, there are issues. And I think if you could say one area maybe it would change something, might have been the sentencing. But the sentencing might have been worse, too. And when they talk about the jury, and they talk about this, what do they say? Well, there was no black people on the jury. So it's just all white people? No. There were Asians, Hispanics. Okay. All right. And? So what you're saying is, if it was a person of color, a black person, a black American, on that jury, that even with all the information in front of them, they still would have voted not guilty because they would have said, because of the color of their skin, which we know is a bunch of crap. But what do you think? Let me know. 323-538-2423 at Chad Benson Show is your X right here on the Chad Benson Show. And the issue I have with, first of all, a man lost his life. A young man lost his life. Families never get in

0: back. Another family, their child is going away for 35 years. It's the outrage culture. And we're going to get to the outrage culture coming up in a bit. Because the outrage culture is massive. And it, we touched on it a smidge yesterday because there was so much stuff to talk about. You know, these, I mean, it's drinking from a fire hose. It's what it is. It's drinking from a fire hose is what is going on in our world today. 24/7, 365. It is nothing but outrage. And the way that outrage is done and how they position it and how they get people to react should infuriate all of us. It should. We'll talk a bit about that, among other things. The World Cup kicks off today. I'm so excited about it. We're going to talk a little bit more about that as well. Plus, tonight, doing some videos. Check them out. We're going to go live right around 8 o'clock Eastern on YouTube. Love to see you over there. At Chad Benson Show is where you go and look for that. We're going to talk about all kinds of stuff. And yes, World Cup stuff as well tonight, because the World Cup's here, baby. That's what I'm talking about. Chad Benson Show.
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9: Running for Oklahoma governor ain't supposed to be easy. You gotta be tough. So Mike Mazie's whining and crying as we learn about his liberal record? Tough luck, Mikey. See, while President Trump crushed the woke left, Mike Mazie allowed transgender surgeries in Oklahoma. That's right. Mazie voted to allow a taxpayer-funded hospital to hide children undergoing radical gender reassignment treatments, sex changes that transitioned boys into girls and girls into boys. But that's not all. Trump's MAGA movement would have been crushed by Hillary Clinton if Mike Mazie got his way. Mazie voted to remove Oklahoma from the Electoral College, going to a national popular vote that would have rigged the system for crooked Hillary Clinton.
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9: 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MAGA phony Mike Mazie. 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
0: You've been hearing a lot of that for me. I didn't sleep a lot last night. The excitement is overwhelming for me, you see. The World Cup being here. Talk more about that in a little bit. Outrage culture's massive. It is. Pays well for a lot of people. I don't do outrage culture, mostly because, and I'm going to say this, I don't take a lot of things serious when it comes to outrage culture. I don't. I've never been that way. I find a vast majority of it's just hilarious and ridiculous. And the culture wars that the Republicans won on, right? You can only go back to that so much. And you're seeing that with James Tallarico right now. It's really not working the way they think it's going to work. And why is that? Because when stuff gets real, okay, when stuff gets real, voters pay attention to real things. When everything's kind of equal, and we've talked about this before, well, outrage culture can only go so far. And there's different levels of outrage culture, right? You've got the culture warrior stuff, and then you've got the incite people to anger stuff. Now, both of them will have some anger in it, but for the most part, it's two different things. But I've said this. And Senator Kennedy is saying something I have been saying for a while. What matters? The economy. Real stuff. When you're winning, yeah, culture warrior stuff will help you get over the line. No doubt. But when things are tough and people are frustrated, guess what? Oh, yeah. Yeah, that doesn't go that far.
14: I tell you, I think the issue on the minds of most Americans right now is the cost of living. Mm. When moms and dads lie down to sleep at night, and they can't, they're not worried about Iran. I'm not saying they don't care, but they're not worried about Iran. They're not worried about immigration. They think the southern border is secure, because it is. President Trump secured it. They're not worried about cultural issues that much. They're not worried about whether a man can breastfeed. They're worried about the cost of living. And this inflation is hurting people. And middle-class Americans look around and they see too many undeserving people at the top getting bailouts and too many undeserving people at the bottom getting handouts, and they're getting stuck with the bill and they can't afford it. And we need to address that.
0: You cannot have a successful nation that is healthy without a healthy middle class. And I've said this, right, about the outrage culture. I have friends who do it. And they make a good living, a very good living. And they're always telling me, man, you need to talk about more of this crazy stuff. I said, we have a little fun with it every once in a while, but mostly to laugh at it, not to outrage people. But they make a great living. They make a great living. But I also tell everybody, it's easy. It is so easy to do. And quite frankly, it's lazy. I want to know the truth of issues. I want to find out what the hell's going on. I want to find out what the reality of an issue is, not just take a moment and rage on it. That's easy stuff. If I was to do outrage culture, I don't even need to really do any prepping. I don't. It's easy to do. It's easy to piss the left off. We already know that. That's easy. That's the simple thing. The right, just as simple to piss you off. Especially huge supporters of Trump. The average right's like, whatever. But I'm talking about the MAGA. And here's the thing. Because of the outrage culture, things like Twitter/X and some of these other things, they are punching well above their weight. Punching well above their weight when it comes to getting people to react. That's why when you hear Kennedy there, it's what have I said? Nobody cares about your pronouns when you can't put gas in the car. They don't. And the commercials I hear, and I'm sure many of you are hearing them, I'm telling you, there's a template for these commercials for the people that are running on the right. Just like there is a template for the people that are ones who are running on the left. And what is that? I stand with Trump. I stand against Trump. Trump hates the LGBTQ plus community, and I'll fight for them. And on the other side, it's Trump makes sure that there's no girls and boys mixing in sports. It's the same, because it's outrage. What's the reality? That's all I care about. But Chad, there's a boy who plays in girls' sports and he's winning. I'm not going to pretend that that's fair to the girls. I'm not going to sit here and say, oh, science says we're all... That's baloney. We know that. But in the overall scheme of things, at this moment in time, maybe we'll take that on when things are better. Maybe we are. We've allowed algorithms to drive our society. This is Alex Falcone. He's hilarious. If you've never seen him, check him out on the old X. But he is joking about how you get more clicks and more likes.
15: Let's talk about how to get views on social media. You could use animals, jokes, or you could do whatever this is. All of those work, but there's a more popular way to do it, which is just to make people angry, and that is extremely effective. But why? Why is rage such good bait? Two main reasons. Number one, all successful content has to make people feel something, and the easiest thing to make somebody feel is anger. Like, all of this stuff is exhausting, but if you just walk by somebody on the street and go, "Pfft, what an idiot," you've ruined that person's day.
0: That right there is so easy. And that's what politicians have been doing for years. I could come to you and go, "Hey, let's have a conversation about why my ideas, I think, are better than this person's ideas. And then we could see which one of us you'd like to vote for. Or, why don't I tell you that the person over here is evil, is the devil, is going to take everything away from you. This person, if you vote for this person, he's going to make sure that you never can do whatever it is that you want to do again. And they're going to take whatever it is you want away. Insert whatever here." Oh, yeah. Because the greatest sales book in the world, psychology books. Because it's about how can I get the emotion. Where is your button that I push to get you to do something, to purchase something? And it's the same thing in politics. Where is that button that I can get you to do it? Well, with the internet now and outrage culture, it's simple.
15: Humans are hardwired to get angry easily because of a complicated bit of neuroscience that I like to call our brains are bad. But the other reason is when we get angry, we want to consume more stuff that makes us angry. And this is the thing about researching rage bait that blew my mind. I assumed we would want to calm down, but no. According to this study, the more content that makes us mad, the more we want to consume stuff that makes us madder. We like to make things worse for ourselves. It's sort of like scratching mosquito bites or rooting for the Mets.
0: I took a shot at the Mets. But he's right. And it's funny. Like, I try not to get into conversations like my uncle, who is my best friend in the world, and we'll talk politics. And sometimes, because he lives in an echo chamber, and I try to bring him out of the echo chamber at times and explain stuff. And he's gotten to the point now where he'll send and go, "Is this real? Is this not real?" Because, you know, you follow this stuff. But when he sends me some wacky stuff, I'm like, "Dude, you need to clean your feed." He's like, "What do you mean?" I said, "You need to clean your feed." And so I'll send him capybaras and kittens and things like that. Why? Because it cleans the feed. It does. And we need that. We are, for the most part, all want the same thing. We want our kids to be happy and have a better life. We want to be able to afford living without having to work 8 jobs, right? And not have to worry day to day. We want a safety net where there's a hand up, not a handout. And when it comes to the wealthy, and I'm a big proponent of the wealthy, I got no problems with people making money. But they have so gotten to the point now where they don't even pretend that they're using the system of which they helped design to take advantage of things. And I think most people feel that way. They don't want them to be punished and take all their money away, but they also don't want them to be able to go, "Hey, look at the system we helped create, and look at us take advantage of it. Here's some crumbs for you." Outrage culture sells. Outrage. It's outrageous attainment. Is that what I called it yesterday? Outrage attainment? Something like that. And I don't do it. I don't. Again, we'll poke fun at stuff. And in the early days when I was doing this, yeah, would I poke fun at stuff? Would I have some fun, you know, Woke Wednesday, outrageous stuff? Yeah. But it was more to laugh at ridiculousness than anything else. Because I laugh at everybody. I mean, I do, which pisses off the MAGA, which pisses off the left, which means that I'm doing something right.
15: And the only reason I can find for this is that our central nervous system is bad. Experts say that the way to break the cycle is curiosity. When something makes you mad, you can look into who the person is and why they were saying that thing and how they benefit from making you angry. But I think that's ridiculous. I think you should stay angry. In fact, you should comment about how angry you are, because it'll help. Not you, me. It'll help me. The real thing that would make all of us less angry is to not look at social media, but we have to keep doing it because we evolved bad.
0: Yeah. Yeah. So don't buy into the outrage culture. We're going to talk more about this throughout the show because of what's going on in Belfast and Ireland and another night of riots and outrage culture, again, sells, and there's pictures, and when you got a picture and an opportunity and something to demonize or go after, it is simple to get people to get angry. And in a world of competition, too, of likes and views and things of that nature, I see why people want to do it. But the question is, do we care about the truth? Do we want to know things that are real, that have an actual effect on our life? Or is it just outrage? Because outrage, again, is it's low-hanging fruit. It's simple. It's easy. What do you think? 323-538-2423 at Chad Benson Show is your X, your Insta, all of the other things. World Cup is here, baby. We're going to talk a little bit more about it coming up. Break down a couple of the games. Talk a bit about America. We're coming to America. Including, what are our chances? How far do I think we'll go? Oh, yeah. How far will we go? We will discuss that among other things. But first, Bulwark Capital. Bulwark Capital, our good buddy and yours, Zach Abraham, Chief Investment Officer at Bulwark, would love to talk to you about what they can do for you. Lower risk, lower cost, lower volatility. You hear us talk about it all the time on the show. 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They're active investors. They're not going to stick you in a fund and say, bye. 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
31: 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So I stood with President Trump and championed the Save America Act. to require proof of American citizenship, to prevent illegal immigrants from voting in our elections. And as a grandfather to three granddaughters, I oppose biological males from competing in women's sports. I'm Frank Lucas, and I approve this message because protecting elections and the integrity of women's sports in Oklahoma, well, we always protect what matters most.
30: Frank Lucas has worked with President Trump against the woke, radical, DEI-loving liberals who are trying to destroy our country. That's why President Trump has given Frank Lucas his
1: complete and total endorsement.
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0: That right there is one of the World Cup anthems. Get ready for this. You've got Bocelli, David Guetta, EJAE, Meg the Stallion. You think Bocelli was coming up? He's like, you know, one day I'm going to perform with Meg the Stallion. He probably did not. World Cup kicks off in earnest today again. I think it's noon Pacific, 3 Eastern. Mexico versus South Africa. That's going to be a win for Mexico. They are ready to roll. Indeed, hosted this World Cup by us, the United States of America, Mexico, and Canada. I'm going to give you a rundown of our team, all right, what to look for, who to look for, and some potential names that are going to become household names, you know, like we do with the Olympics and everything. So you got Matt Turner, Matt Freese, and Chris Brady that are your goalies, your keepers, as we would say. Matt Turner is probably, or Matt Freese will probably be either of them. They'll both get playing time. So we'll see. I would think they were going to go with Matt Turner, but you don't know. Our defenders, Sergio Dest, Chris Richards, Anthony Robinson, Austin Trusty, Miles Robinson, Tim Ream, Alex Freeman, Max Arfstead, Mark McKenzie, and Joe Skelly. Names that you're going to hear a lot of, if you watch the Premier League, Anthony Robinson and Chris Richards, very popular. Tim Ream used to play there. He's our captain. But Sergio Dest is going to be important. Chris Richards, Anthony Robinson, if they're healthy, going to be a very interesting thing. And Joe Skelly, I think, as well. Our midfielders, Tyler Adams, Giovanni Reyna, Weston McKennie, Sebastian Berthalter, Christian Roldan, and Malik Tillman. Tillman will be very interesting here. You've got Weston McKennie and Tyler Adams that are going to hold the line. So this is going to be a very interesting midfield. And up front, we've got Alejandro Zendejas from Club America, Timothy Weah. Now, this guy right here, Balogun, is the player for us to watch. If you know about Pulisic and Ricardo Pepi, who's great, and Brendan Aaronson and Haji Wright, but for me, Balogun is the important man in this situation, along with Pulisic. So we've got a very good team. This thought that I hear a lot of people say that somehow we're going to get blown out or not make it to the next round is ridiculous. We're in a tough group, and the reason is because when you look at all these other groups, when they do the mathematical breakdown, from top to bottom, the top and the bottom are far apart. Here, not so much. So I'll give you a rundown of what I think we're going to do, how I think we're going to play, and how far we're going to get as we break down this World Cup, and who I think is going to win it all. Yeah, we're going to do all of that today because the World Cup kicks off, and we're going to be covering it all right here on the Chad Benson Show. Coming up, hour number two of the program, more on the World Cup, tickets, all of that kind of stuff, how many people are coming here to America, some of the issues that are going on with travel, visas, things of that nature. What's happening in Belfast? People are paying attention to that. We're going to talk a bit about that. The Epstein issue is not going away. We will discuss that as well. Plus, Trump says, hey, I like that inflation is high.
1: What?
0: Yeah, that's not going over well for the Republicans. We're going to discuss that. And Iran, what is next for us in Iran as we trade love taps back and forth? We'll discuss that, among other things. Hour number two, straight ahead, Chad Benson Show.
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0: 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Come and get your luck. Ooh, yeah. Come
1: and get your luck. Giant corporations are ripping us off. And now Silicon Valley billionaires and Muslim countries are handed our land, our water, our power, and corrupt sweetheart deals. Weak politicians like Mike Mazzei are selling you out. I took on Chinese cartels. I took on State Farm. I took on Big Pharma. And as governor, I'll fight every last one of them and more. Because Oklahoma belongs to Oklahomans. I'm Gantner Drummond, and I'll always fight for you.
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3: President Trump has a warning for Iran this morning.
4: There will be more bombing tonight. It'll be a bigger, more powerful.
3: Speaking on Fox and Friends, Trump said Iran is in submission, but they just don't know it yet. He's not ruling out boots on the ground. Speaking on True Social today, the president said an operation to assume total control of Iran's oil and gas markets and infrastructure would be taking place at some point in the not-too-distant future. That, according to Trump, would include seizing Iran's Karg Island. Crude oil prices have jumped back above $90 a barrel on the news. After years of anticipation, the World Cup kicks off today. The global soccer tournament is taking place in North America for the first time since 1994. The opening game is in Mexico City, with Mexico taking on South Africa before the U.S. team kicks off on Friday for their opener against Paraguay in Los Angeles. It's not just consumers that are dealing with higher prices. Daria Albinger breaks down the latest producer price index.
5: The producer price index measures prices on the wholesale level, or how much it costs to make products before they go to market. The Bureau of Labor Statistics says prices rose 1.1% from April to May and 6.5% year over year. That's the highest yearly rate since November of 2022. A surge in gasoline prices, in large part due to the war in Iran, drove the increase. I'm Daria Albinger.
3: Pope Leo says believers in Jesus cannot promote war.
6: Queridos hermanos,
3: speaking at the Sagrada Familia Basilica in Barcelona, Spain, Wednesday, the pontiff said that those who believe in Jesus cannot kill the innocent. Thousands of people had gathered to hear Pope Leo, including Spanish King Felipe VI and Queen Leticia. I'm Michael Kastner.
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10: News of the Radio Oklahoma News Network. I'm Ken Johnson. All 77 county election boards are expected to be busy today. State Capitol correspondent Trey Davis has more.
11: Early voting in the primary election for Congress, statewide offices, legislators, county officials, and a state question is underway today. You can vote in person absentee at your county election board. The polls are open from 8 a.m. to 6 p.m. today and Friday, and from 8 a.m. to 2 p.m. Saturday.
10: Another hot day across Oklahoma with temperatures in the 90s and heat indices into the the triple digits. A cold front is expected to move through the state this evening, bringing chances of storms tonight through Friday. Integris Health will close a clinic that treats children with type 1 diabetes. The healthcare system confirms the pediatric endocrinology clinic will close in October. Ponca City pediatrician Peter Sinton adds the clinic cannot see patients needing non-urgent endocrine consultations because of anticipated financial impacts from the One Big Beautiful Bill approved by Congress. Tulsa City Council approves increases in stormwater and trash fees. Stormwater fees will increase 7%, and solid waste removal costs will go up about 80 to 97 cents per month. Republican gubernatorial candidate Chip Keating picked up some high-profile endorsements during a private campaign event. Oil and gas giant Harold Hamm, Oklahoma football coaches Barry Switzer, Bob Stoops, and Oklahoma State coach Mike Gundy were among the co-hosts at the event. Radio Oklahoma News Network, I'm Ken Johnson.
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0: In the U.S., it kicks off tomorrow. Kicks off today in Mexico, taking on South Africa, followed by Czech Republic or Czechia and South Korea. 7 million visitors should pass through our shores, bringing with them dollar bills, yo, which is always nice as we kick off the world's biggest sporting event. Over a month long, tons of games. So if you want to watch the games, you're like, okay, where do I find this, Chad? 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Fox Sports, Fox, FS1, Fox One Streaming, Tubi, selected streaming options there. Okay, Fox itself, Fox, is going to carry 70 matches, including every U.S. group stage game and every match from the round of 16 through the final. FS1 carries remaining group stage games. If you're thinking, is that it? Well, Peacock Streaming will have it, as well as Universo and Telemundo. What? Yeah. Biggest ever. Biggest ever sporting event. Massive event kicking off today. The World Cup. We start tomorrow night against Paraguay, which will be a very interesting game. We will talk about that in a little bit. But first, Trump, what do you love?
1: I love the inflation. You know why?
0: First of all, that not good. Say that. You love the inflation. Doesn't help. People are struggling. You know what people want to know? I thought you were going to bring down the price of everything. I thought that was what you were going to do. I thought you were going to take an economy that was improving, that struggled under Biden, but had improved, and that you were going to improve it even more. But you saying, I love inflation, that doesn't help.
1: I love the inflation. You know why? Because as soon as this war is over, you know, I can say it now, something you didn't know. Do you know we've been taking out millions of barrels of oil? Nobody knows it. You know who doesn't know about it? Iran, until right now.
0: Well, they know it now, and I'm pretty sure they probably knew it then as well. But when you say that, people go, so that's what you feel. Right, affordability is a joke. The Epstein files are made up. We can go on and on. But when you say something like that, that is bulletin board material for the Democrats. And speaking of said war, are we getting out of it anytime soon? No.
2: U.S. ships and fighter jets launching a wave of attacks targeting Iranian air defenses, surveillance, and communication systems. The president telling Fox News that 49 Tomahawk missiles struck Iran's southwest coast. And the administration now warning Iran that if they don't sign a peace agreement, the U.S. will hammer them again.
0: So, tit for tat, back and forth, tit for tat, back and forth, back and forth, tit for tat. There you go. What are we doing here? Honestly. Trump says U.S. will seize Kerguelen oil and other oil infrastructure points. Now, do you really think that's going to happen? It's a possibility. Everybody's like, well, they should go do that. Okay. Do something. And that's something you should do, though, is leave. We should leave. We should get out of here. Well, he's going to go in. He's going to do this. So you're going to go to Kerguelen, and you don't think they're going to try to blow up the island itself rather than allow you to have it, put our men and women in danger. I'm trying to figure out what's the plan here. I do not see a plan. I see a hot mess, a hornet's nest, if you will. I don't see a plan. At all. And I don't think that they're going to give it up anytime soon.
3: We've seen Iran now resist all different types of pressure, and they clearly haven't made a deal that is acceptable to President Trump or other folks in the White House. Will this next salvo that's currently underway, will that be the thing? I'm going to go out on another limb here. I don't think so.
0: I don't think so either. I don't. What have we talked about? Military. 1M. Okay? So, markets. 2M. And third, the midterms. They are going to do everything they can. He tweeted / truthed out something to the kind of, we're thinking about going hard, but for a very short time. So you're going to come in and hit us really hard, but for a short amount of time. And so what happens if we decide we're going to stick through that short amount of time? What happens at that point? He doesn't have a plan. He's frustrated. He doesn't have a plan. Bad options and worse options seem to be the plan. And to get to the point where everybody that is pulling for this war, right? Because they're of the belief that this is it, right? They were like 5 minutes away from getting the bomb. This is it. For everybody who's pulling for that, and who keep telling me, I'll take an extra $3 a gallon to make sure they don't get a nuclear weapon. Okay, for all of you, we're willing to risk how many of our men and women? Just curious about that. Because now, every time we decide we think we might want to do something like that, you know what happens? We jump up a little bit in the escalation of this.
3: We're entering into what I would argue is sort of a cycle of escalation that was seemed to be a little lower the past few weeks, but now it's intensifying. But I think Iran is going to launch a retaliatory wave of attacks, and then it's going to be what happens next over the next 24 hours or 48 hours.
0: That's right. Escalation. So the escalation trap, University of Chicago political scientist Robert Pape talks about the escalation trap. So stage one, smart bombs, right? U.S. precision strikes, destroy high-value targets, et cetera, maybe nuclear down the road. We're not quite sure. It's not nuclear weapons, but hit one of their nuclear facility, military sites, things of that nature. Then you get to stage two, which is, and again, this is the escalation trap, regime change and horizontal escalation. So every time that you take another step, you're upping it because you think, okay, if we just do this, then that'll work. And so what happens is the initial strikes fail, right? They don't yield any strategic results. Then policymakers are pressured into doing something, either fish or cut bait. So then they pivot towards, well, let's get everybody out of here. The regime's bad or whatever. And whatever it is that we're trying to do. And then what happens? The adversary adapts by horizontally escalating, expanding the battlefield, raising costs, Gulf states hitting them, which they did, Straits of Hormuz, which we see. So they're trying to raise the cost by going, because it's an asymmetric warfare. We are stronger when it comes to all of our military might, but they're dug in. It's like a porcupine. I call it the porcupine theory. Porcupines will get it themselves into a hole with just their quills out. And they don't shoot quills, for those of you who don't know. Well, then what happens? Well, you're going to have to do what to get to them if you really want that meal. You're going to have to go through those. And they're dug in. And finally, the trap close. So the trap closes. Each military move meant to regain control creates pressure for further escalation. So all of a sudden we go from this should be 4 to 6 weeks to here we are in God knows how many days, 103, 104 days. You had J.D. Vance come out and kind of hint that it may take a year or so, but we shouldn't be here for a couple years. This leads to a protracted conflict in which the adversary's leverage and ambition grow. Because our military superiority isn't winning over anything. And so you're now caught in the trap. I even saw Leland Vitter last night, who was on News Nation, who's one of my favorites, come out and say Iran's played Trump. So is Israel. But there's no doubt they've played him. And how do they play him? Well, first it starts with Bibi by stroking the ego and telling him how easy this was going to be. And then by going in and a couple big hits, people coming out telling how great it is, and look at this, it's going well, and all of this is going to be fine. Then lo and behold, what ends up happening? It isn't. They're still there. The dust settles. Well, they're still there. We got to do a little bit more. Oh, now they want to talk. We got to do a little bit more. Well, they're not going to talk. Well, they're going to do a little bit more. And hence, here we are. So, it's unfortunate. It sucks. Ball's in whose court? Right now, I think it's in Trump's court. What do you think? Let me know. 323-538-2423. At Chet Benson Show is your X and your Insta. 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
9: I hear over and over to fight and protect what matters most. So I stood with President Trump and championed the Save America Act to require proof of American citizenship, to prevent illegal immigrants from voting in our elections. And as a grandfather to three granddaughters, I oppose biological males from competing in women's sports. I'm Frank Lucas, and I approve this message. Because protecting elections and the integrity of women's sports in Oklahoma, well, we always protect what matters most.
8: Frank Lucas has worked with President Trump against the woke, radical, DEI-loving liberals who are trying to destroy our country. That's why President Trump has given Frank Lucas his
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8: On Tuesday, June 16th, conservative, Republican, MAGA, Frank Lucas for Congress. 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

0: Your money like it's yours, because it is. 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
4: I've told you guys the ghost of Epstein past is not gone anywhere. And there's a new book coming out by Maggie Haberman and Jonathan Swan talking about the panic in the White House over this. And there is panic in the White House. I told you guys this. Some interesting stuff that has come out, including how bad Bondi botched it. We knew that, right? We knew that. Like, when she handed out those binders, nobody knew that. What? Nobody knew what she was doing. She didn't tell anybody. Even Bongino and Cash Patel, they went and they said, she needs to resign. She's awful. She effed this up. She effed this up. Yes. Yes, it's been horribly handled. By the way, when everybody says, well, why is it all about Trump? It's all about several administrations, including Trump 1, and now 1.1. This is a nightmare that is not going anywhere. You had Bill Gates have to come in and testify behind closed doors, so you know there were some questions being asked. But this, if the article that's out has a lot of things in it, but there's panic, and at the heart of it is J.D. Vance. J.D. Vance has a lot of questions. I mean, they floated everything from Ghislaine doing an interview with Tucker, and this is in the sit room, the Situation Room. Like, they're in the Situation. This is where the stuff is supposed to happen, the big stuff. We're getting down. They're all in there. Trump's not in there, trying to figure out what to do. How do you stop this? You're not going to stop this. We've told you that. This isn't going anywhere. People want answers. The fact that you thought, hey, you know what? We'll get her to do an interview with Tucker. They floated everything from clemency to a pardon. It is embarrassing the way that this thing has been handled. But that's on them. 323-538-2423 at Chad Benson Show is your X, Insta, and everything else. Love hearing from all of you right here on the Chad Benson Show. And it is not going anywhere at all anytime soon. I told you guys from the beginning, go look at how long it took for Watergate to become Watergate. It wasn't overnight. And I don't think this is going anywhere anytime soon. What do you think? You know, it's very interesting. When I first started talking about the Epstein stuff, I was very honest. I thought a lot of it was BS. And I always said, look, do I think powerful men do horrible things? Of course. But that being said, like everything, you have to actually have some proof at some point in time. And there's a difference between a fun conspiracy, safe, or whatever, legend, Bigfoot. Is Bigfoot real? I don't know. Maybe. I think he's real. If he is, great. If not, well, you know what? Even if he is, doesn't hurt anybody. This was a totally different thing. And then when Epstein died, the way that he did, he was suicide murder, maybe. When that happened, you're like, oh, maybe there's a lot more to the story.

0: story, but again, proof matters. And lo and behold, as this thing got louder and louder and got closer and closer to the president, the uglier it got. The way that people reacted when you talked about this went from, oh, who cares? It's stupid, to, you know what? There's probably some fire here. Why is that? Because the winning isn't winning anymore. And as we all know, when you win, people will let things slide, even if it's abhorrent. When you start to not win, things start to change. And they're changing. They are. If you missed any show, grab the podcast. This is The Chad Benson Show.
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1: Karg Island. Trump has said that we are going to take Karg Island. Oil executive said, this is about to get way uglier. Way uglier. Don't do it. And inflation. We've been talking about it. Well, guess what? New numbers are in. Wholesale numbers. Okay, these are ugly.
2: We were bracing for a hot inflation report, but this was sizzling, and it suggests there is quite a bit of inflation building up in the pipeline, largely because of the war with Iran. So this is wholesale inflation. Producer prices on the month were up by 1.1%. Some context, that is almost twice as much as feared, and this is unchanged from the month before, which was revised down. So 1.1% on the monthly rate. That's way too hot of a number for anything consistent with healthy inflation.
1: Hot number. En fuego number. Ugly number. Do you see where I'm going with this? Ugly. What did I say yesterday? Throw the, you know, when they say, okay, here's our inflation report, right? You know, because the CPI, and we're going to take out this. Wholesale, PPI, look at things like that. Those are the things that matter. A lot of this other stuff, it doesn't matter. Okay, because everybody plays the game. All right, we're playing the game. We're going to move this here. We're going to move this there. We're not going to count this. We're going to count that. You count this.
2: The annual rate bumped up to 6.5%. This is a look at annual producer price inflation. You can see how it was very, very high 4 years ago after Russia invaded Ukraine, after COVID, and it came down, but now it is starting to move in the wrong direction. In fact, this is the highest annual rate for wholesale inflation since November of 2022. Now,
1: oh my Lord. And remember, inflation was hot. We handed people money, we printed a whole bunch of it. We had supply chain issues, so we had more money. People had time on their hands, and there were issues getting things. All of a sudden, inflation. Remember, who creates inflation? Government's the only one that can print money. Well, you could print it, but you're probably going to get in trouble. That's kind of what I'm saying on that one. So I wouldn't do that if I were you, but if you were to do it, you didn't hear it from me. So that's a serious issue right here. Those are real issues. And it boils down to choices that were made. Poor choices that were made. Bad choices that were made. You and I didn't get in a war with Iran. We didn't. You and I did not. We didn't put on tariffs. We didn't do any of those things. No. This is an unmitigated disaster. It is absolutely a disaster. And what's going to happen? He's going to focus on my arch. Oh, my God. Look at this giant, huge thing I'm building in the back. Who likes the reflecting pool? Oh, the average person doesn't care. They don't.
2: We pay close attention to this because this is looked at as a leading indicator for consumer inflation, right? This is price pressures on businesses. Now, they often pass along some of those costs, at least some of them, to consumers. So this tends to lead consumer inflation by a few months, by 1 to 3 months. So where was the inflation? Well, in May, it wasn't food. Food, thankfully, was only up slightly. But look at this. Energy, almost 11% higher. Of course, that reflects the fact that oil prices have skyrocketed because of the war. There's higher gas prices. There's higher diesel as well. Now,
1: yeah. Higher prices. That diesel's an important thing. And I'll tell you why. That's getting stuff to us. That's getting things to us. Getting things to us costs money. And it's costing us more money than before, as we've talked about. But even with some gas prices in some areas coming down a little bit, because of the fluctuation. Remember, it's you're paying based on whatever the gas station owner paid those days to fill up their giant tanks underground. So I think you're going to start to see some of these prices have come down. I think you're going to start to see them go way back up. And I just want to point out, inflation was, what, 2.3% in February of this year. And then we went into Iran, and this is where we're at now.
2: This comes after yesterday's hot in consumer price inflation report as well. And I know it gets a little wonky with all these different inflation readings. So let's focus on what really matters to viewers, which is costs. Because prices have gone up, families have got to spend more money just to get the same amount of goods. Moody's Analytics has found that the typical U.S. household has to spend almost $300 more than they did a year ago to buy the same goods and services, all because prices have gone up. So they're not getting more stuff, same amount of stuff, they're just paying more because of higher prices. And when you zoom out even further, from 2 years ago, it's $456 more each month that families have to pay just because of inflation.
1: Month, not year, month. And what do we talk about since the beginning of the war? $500 extra for the average family they put in their tank. $500 extra. Oh, yeah. Ugly. Not getting any better anytime soon. We're in a bad situation, and I have a feeling it's going to get worse because I think the frustration level is going to grow to the point where he is going to do something like take Karg Island, which is going to turn into God knows what, because now you're going to be on an island. Well, who's taking it? Where are men and women, okay? So they're going to be just offshore where their stuff, they don't have any stuff. I know they don't have any stuff, but let's just say, for the sake of argument, they did. Now what? And all because they're going to come out and go, we're never going to get a nuclear weapon. Were they? You know, I got a... people ask me, what do I do? You know, like we were talking last hour about rage, you know, the outrage culture and how easy it is to just to find something and rage on it for an hour. You know, or culture warrior stuff, which, whatever. I can't be bothered by that. I'm like, whatever. I care about the cost of life, the cost of living, what you and I care about. You and I care about. Care about fun stuff, care about life, care about cost of living. Life's getting more damn expensive, et cetera, et cetera. And... so my local show, I'll get people, because it's a very MAGA station, and they brought me in because, obviously, I'm not very MAGA. I'm very independent. I love that. That's what I am. That's who I am. That's what our nation's built on. Being independent. So, it's very interesting because, like yesterday, a couple people, over the last couple days, what do? You research, you libtard. I'm like, oh, that's what you got? Well, what have I said that's not true? You're a libtard. Okay, but what exactly did I say that was a lie? Based on the facts and the data we had at that moment and when we were discussing something. Well, you're a libtard from California, libtard. That's not what I asked you. I asked you facts, data, based on those things. Let's extrapolate all of the stuff out, looking around and go, okay, point to the thing where you're like, that's a lie, or that was wrong, you don't have all the information. You're like, you're libtard. I'm like, okay. You should watch, I had this guy yesterday, you should watch One American News and Newsmax. That's where the Patriots watch stuff. I'm like, the New England Patriots only watch that? No, like American Patriots. Those guys have got it going on. They tell you the truth. I said, so they're not biased at all? Nope. Okay. I said, he's like, where do you get your information? I said, from about 50 to 100 news sites a day. Everything from the New York Times, the New York Post, the Washington Post, the LA Times. Breitbart, Reason, Ground News. And I said, then you can start to get into other actual things where people are reporting on the ground in areas that we're seeing conflict. And several people said, send me some of those things, because you say all this stuff. I said, look, You want to know what's going on with the RAND? You want to get a real feel for it? I go to Drop Site News. I said, go to Drop Site News. Go to the Bulwark. Go to several other places that aren't going to give you whatever Fox or any of these other things are going to give you. And I said, not CNN, any of that stuff. I said, go to actual places where they're going to deliver to you information on what's happening, not what you want to hear. And I got a, I got somebody hit me up on Instagram earlier this morning. Hey, thanks for texting me the Drop Site News. I've read only two stories. Wow. I know we are fed stories, but it's crazy what we don't get to hear about. Hmm? The importance of being fully informed. And it is frustrating that we have to go to 25 places to put the puzzle pieces together. But you should want to know. You're not curious and go, you know what? I like what you're saying. It sounds good. It sounds like some of it's true. But I do have some questions. And then I go, I'd like to do my own research. And you go over here and you're like, oh, wow. Wow. But they said something different. Or they've got a portion of what you said in this article, but you've got something else, and vice versa. You don't have what they have. Then you put it together and go, oh, that's what the picture looks like. Oh. As I've said before, and I'll continue to say this over and over and over and over again. So much of the it's misinformation, disinformation baloney is it's not so much disinformation, straight line misinformation, it's omission. It's omission. Here's what you didn't get to hear. So now, here's the whole story. Very interesting indeed. Yes, indeedio. 323-538-2423. At Chad Benson Show is your X, your Insta, your YouTube, and all of the other things. I love hearing from each and every single one of you. Still a lot of stuff to get to. Some World Cup stuff. 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
16: Running for Oklahoma governor ain't supposed to be easy. You gotta be tough. So Mike Mazie's whining and crying as we learn about his liberal record? Tough luck, Mikey. See, while President Trump crushed the woke left, Mike Mazie allowed transgender surgeries in Oklahoma. That's right. Mazie voted to allow a taxpayer-funded hospital to hide children undergoing radical gender reassignment treatments, sex changes that transitioned boys into girls and girls into boys. But that's not all. Trump's MAGA movement would have been crushed by Hillary Clinton if Mike Mazie got his way. Mazie voted to remove Oklahoma from the Electoral College, going to a national popular vote that would have rigged the system for crooked Hillary Clinton.
17: Thanks, Mike Mazie, for trying so close.
16: A transgender ally endangering our kids. A Clinton lover and Trump hater. MAGA phony Mike Mazie. Woke, radical, and just too liberal for Oklahoma. 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
19: Me too. Hashtag immigration reforms. Hashtag help. I'm trapped in a hashtag factory and I can't get out. The Chad Benson Show.
1: With the World Cup coming here, I thought we would still do our urban word of the day, because why wouldn't we? It is good to learn, and we're going to be spreading out some of these urban words from some of the other nations, some of the hip things that they would say. Okay, so we can get a feel And by the way, I got several of you texting me yesterday and said that was hilarious. Yes or now, as your urban word. Yesterday. Let's get to it.
5: Now it's time for the urban word of the day. The young have a vocabulary all their own, and we break it down for you. It's called the urban word of the day.
18: All right.
1: Today's urban word is lore. L-O-R-E. Okay, it's a backstory. It's your backstory. So instead of saying, oh, here's my backstory, let me tell you a little bit about me, you could say, oh, when I was younger, I used to be the world's greatest breakdancer. It's part of my lore. Oh, yeah. Instead of saying, that's what I used to do back in the day. It's you're giving yourself a little spice to your own backstory or somebody else's backstory. That's part of their lore, which makes them who they are. Lore is your urban word of the day.
5: That was the urban word of the day. Now you know.
1: World Cup is here. Kicks off today. Mexico versus South Africa. It's going to be the first game today. Mexico's going to win. South Africa, I mean, you're here, so that's a bonus, right? That's a win. You're here. But the reality is kind of feel like you're making up the numbers in this one. They don't have anybody, like all of the teams, even in, you know, some of these small teams, like we're going to go see Congo in a game. The DRC, they've got several players that play in the Premier League. The young, the smallest country, Curacao, there's only one person that was born in Curacao. Only one person. All the rest of them are Dutch, basically. Because Curacao is part of, you know, at one time with the Dutch colonies. But South Africa doesn't really have anybody that's, you're like, oh, I know who that person is, realistically. So Mexico is going to, I have a feeling they're going to light them up today. That's your first game that kicks off today in the World Cup. Excited. 323-538-2423 at Chad Benson Show is your X, your Insta right here on the Chad Benson Show. Coming up, hour number three of the program. More on the World Cup. I'm going to break down our chances, how far I think we can go, and who do I think is going to win it. A mathematician has done the numbers, and his pick is interesting. Very, very, very interesting. The latest on us apparently going to take the oil from Iran and go big. Talk a bit about that. The chaos in Belfast. We got that as well. We got your What's Trending coming up. It's more about Epstein.
20: Oh,
1: horrible. That thing's not going away, people. I'm telling you now, it is not going away. If you miss any show, please grab the podcast. Hour number three, straight ahead. Chad Benson Show.
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0: Breaking news. President Donald Trump endorses conservative Mike Mazie for governor. President Trump says Mazie is a MAGA warrior and that Mike Mazie knows the America First policies required to grow our economy, create great jobs, cut taxes and regulations, promote made in the USA, and unleash American energy dominance. Trump says Mike Mazie will fight tirelessly to support our amazing farmers and ranchers, keep our borders safe and secure, stop migrant crime, ensure law and order, and defend our always under siege Second Amendment. President Trump gave conservative Mike Mazie his complete and total endorsement.
1: This is Mike Mazie. I'm honored to be endorsed by President Trump. Like Trump, I won't compromise with the radical left. We'll fight back and win.
0: Endorsed by President Donald Trump. Conservative Republican Mike Mazie for governor. Authorized and paid for by Mazie for governor.
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3: A lockdown is underway at the Pentagon with some floors evacuated due to a hazardous materials incident. That's according to multiple reports. Pentagon spokesman Sean Parnell confirmed that systems within the Pentagon have detected an air quality issue necessitating precautionary measures until we determine its significance. Parnell said the department is executing standard protection protocols. As a result, local fire officials say the Pentagon Force Protection Agency's hazardous materials response team is responding to the incident. President Trump is threatening to take over Iran's oil infrastructure points. Posting on Truth Social today, the president has warned that the U.S. military would be hitting Iran very hard tonight. Mitch McCann has more.
4: He added that at some point in the not-too-distant future, the United States would take Karg Island and other oil infrastructure sites and assume total control of the oil and gas markets. Karg Island is a small coral island off the coast of Iran that handles the majority of the country's crude oil exports.
3: Crude oil prices jump back above $90 a barrel on the news. The World Cup gets underway this afternoon. The global soccer tournament is taking place in North America for the first time since 1994. The opening game is in Mexico City, with Mexico taking on South Africa before the U.S. team kicks off tomorrow with their opener against Paraguay in Los Angeles. Federal forecasters say El Niño conditions have formed and could bring severe weather events with it. NOAA issued an El Niño advisory today and said it could be one of the strongest El Niño events in history. The conditions could lead to heavy rainfall and scorching temperatures, much like in 2024 when the worldwide average temperature record was broken. Lawyers for a black Texas high school track star who killed a white opponent are appealing his murder conviction. Carmelo Anthony fatally stabbed Austin Metcalf during a fight last year at a competition in the Dallas suburb of Frisco. A jury sentenced him to 35 years in prison. He's being housed in isolation, according to authorities who did not give a reason why. I'm Chris Caraggio.
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9: News of the Radio Oklahoma News Network. I'm Ken Johnson. The State Healthcare Authority says as many as 126,000 Oklahomans may be affected by a new federal law. It requires many adults on Sooner Care to prove that they're working, attending school, or performing community service to keep their health insurance coverage. Starting January 1st, Recipients will need to document at least 80 hours per month of work or another approved activity. Residents and businesses of the city of New Cordell are advised that a section of that city may experience low or no water pressure tonight. Crews are installing new water valves to deal with future water main breaks. Two Carter County jail inmates are facing new charges after allegedly assaulting county jail employees. David McCollum with that.
10: 19-year-old Jeremiah Haggard and 23-year-old Cody Mason are accused of fighting with employees and fracturing one worker's eye socket. Both remain in the Carter County Jail.
9: Tulsa police say a man was shot after allegedly threatening a chicken restaurant owner with a machete. Investigators say the man left after asking a question, then returned with a machete. During a struggle, the owner got a gun and shot him in the hip. The owner suffered a minor abrasion. The investigation is ongoing. The cases of screwworm in livestock is increasing in the U.S. Radio Oklahoma's Ann Roberts takes a look.
11: Six cases of the flesh-eating fly larva have now been confirmed. Texas has five cases, four in cattle and one in a goat. And New Mexico has one confirmed case in a dog. U.S. Ag Secretary Brooke Rollins says the USDA has now dramatically scaled up its sterile fly production dispersal. So far, no cases in the Sooner State.
9: News of the Radio Oklahoma News Network. I'm Ken Johnson.
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21: 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It is finally here.
22: It's the world's biggest sporting event. And it's coming to America. It's time to talk World Cup.
23: 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Oh, how about that?
24: 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Oh, what a goal! One of the greats!
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26: We haven't been able to control the play in midfield the way that Maradona has been able to do.
27: Tola Montiel can win the World Cup for Argentina with this kick. Yes!
21: No more days. It's here, kids. It's here. The World Cup, the world's biggest sporting event, landing on our shores. I'm pumped and excited. Several stations across the nation listening to me. You guys are going to be hosting out there. It's like Seattle. Dallas, obviously. Obviously, Dallas. Going to be out there hosting it. It's going to be great. I'm going to be out there. It's going to be super exciting. Pretty excited about it. I'm pumped, but you guys know that. My first love. I always tell everybody. My first love was the game. Through my hellish childhood, and we've documented it. Don't need to relitigate and go over all that stuff that went on in my life as a kid. It was the thing that when I had the ball at my feet, when I was playing the game in between the lines, helped me. And I'm just so excited. I'm just over the moon. I was telling my buddy last night, it was like Christmas Eve. Even though the U.S. doesn't play till tomorrow, somebody texted and said, should you do the U.S. tomorrow? I'm like, you know what? Maybe I will do a little bit more of the U.S. tomorrow on how far I think we're going to go. And the predictions that I'm going to give
0: for the entire. I've given you the two games today. I think Mexico wins 2-0, 3-1, something like that today. And I wouldn't be surprised if it's a 1-1 or 2-2 draw between Czechia and South Korea in the other game. And Mexico kicks it all off for everybody. And they're playing at home, the Azteca. Canada, I believe, starts tomorrow as well. So, and Canada's got a good team. In fact, interestingly, about Mexico, I was sitting there last night breaking stuff down, saying to myself, self, what would our team look like if we had all of the players that play for Mexico who were born here and could play for us, as well as a few that play for Canada who were born here, how would our team look? The interesting thing is, and this is crazy, 15% of the team that will probably start and play for Mexico, so out of their roster, starting, would not only be eligible, they're American citizens first. Richard Ledenza, Richie, he is from Arizona, Phoenix. You got Julian Arojo from Lompoc. You got Obed Vargas from Anchorage, which is what? And Brian Gutierrez from Illinois, among others. And many of them have represented at the youth level the U.S. And there's that battle that goes back and forth, you know, as we try to flip them to us, they try to flip them. And we've got players, you know, from who are playing that were born in Europe, many of them to fathers who were stationed over there. So several players who could play for England but chose us, or played at a younger level for England or Germany or somewhere else and decided to play for us. So, kicks off tonight in earnest. Speaking of tonight, will we attack Iran? Again, yes, according to Trump earlier today.
1: It's one of those things. They have no defense. They can't do anything about it. The only thing they have is fake news. You know, they have the New York Times write stories like they're doing great, and they're not. They've been wiped out. CNN and that MS Now or whatever they call it nowadays, NBC had to get rid of it because it was bad for their reputation. But the you know, publicity that they have is incredible. It's almost like they're doing well and they're getting decimated, just decimated, and they're dying to make a deal. They want to make a deal so badly. But, you know, you read the New York Times and you read the Wall Street Journal, which is so fake. Yeah, I mean, I know you guys own it, but it's a real piece of garbage. And you read the Wall Street Journal, it's like they did an editorial today about we're not hitting them hard enough. I mean, it's just not hitting them hard enough. We dropped $250 million worth of bombs on them last night. You know, the whole thing is crazy.
0: The whole thing is crazy. It's crazy. I can't believe how crazy it is. Never been crazier. We're bombing them, but we're not bombing them enough. And the reason he says that is because obviously they're not giving in. Inflation is going up. Oil prices are staying steady. He's trying to figure a way out of this damn thing. People are feeling it. He understands that, I think, and he's frustrated because he thought this was going to be easy. So what now?
1: But and they're really in submission. They just don't know it yet, okay, to be honest with you. They just don't know it yet. And we are talking to them and all. But, you know, look, my preference has always been take Karga Island. That's been, Brian knows that. I spoke to him a long time ago. Lawrence knows it. I spoke to him a long time ago. I said my preference would be that. I don't know that America has the stomach for it, to be honest with you. You're going to make a fortune. But I don't know that America has the stomach. I think they'd like to see us come home.
0: Yes. Come home. We don't need to be there. It's that simple. And Karg Island, which would put our men and women in serious danger and could potentially send oil through the roof, The numbers we have, you heard yesterday Zach Abraham, Chief Investment Officer, talk about it. The amount of numbers we pulled out in not only our strategic reserves, but our commercial reserves, all of these things, they're dwindling fast. And despite him saying, well, we've taken 100 million barrels and done this, that, and the other, it is a fraction of what is needed. It is a fraction. And to a person, all of the big oil execs say this is going to get much worse. Much, much worse. And no, there is no appetite for this. There isn't. There wasn't before this. And there sure in the hell isn't any now.
1: But we did it with Venezuela. Venezuela's worked out great for everybody. We've taken millions and millions of barrels of oil out of Venezuela. We brought them to Houston and various other places, Louisiana. Refineries that we have that are incredible. They're going 24 hours a day, making a fortune. And, I like that in this case, too. But I'm not sure that right. America has a long time. You know, it's a little longer process, something that's a guarantee if I want to do it.
2: Mr. President.
1: But I'm not sure the country has the appetite for it. Does that make sense to you?
2: I understand what
1: as
2: you...
1: As good as it is. By the way, as good as it is, that's always been my number one thing. But as good as it is, I'm not sure the country has the appetite for it. And that's okay. I understand that.
0: They don't. We don't. Because we don't know what the hell we're doing there. Why are we there? Well, because they're going to get a nuclear weapon. They weren't going to get a nuclear weapon. They weren't. According to our intelligence. Well, I don't believe our intelligence. Okay. Well, then who do you believe? I believe Trump. All right. There you go. And you heard him in there. The Venezuela thing is a big deal. That's an ego boost for him. I know the country doesn't feel like they have the appetite. They don't have the appetite for it. All these papers write negative things. Some of them absolutely write ridiculously negative things on purpose, and they omit stuff. But a lot of them, what they're reporting is real. Because you don't like it doesn't mean that it's a lie. Because what you want to tell everybody to believe doesn't jive with reality. And so you get upset about that. It's about the economy. It's that simple. The economy is struggling. Everybody recognizes that. Got the numbers, the wholesale numbers, went over them. They aren't great. They're worse than the, CPI numbers, the inflation numbers yesterday. Now that domino effect that we talked about is starting to happen. And the thought process of going in and taking Karg Island? Is anybody else, I'm going to throw this out there, a little conspiracy just for everybody. Does anybody else find it weird that yesterday and the day before, big hearings about Epstein, right, including Bill Gates yesterday, and then Maggie Haberman, Jonathan Swan and them have their book coming out, but excerpts coming out about their book, about the big meeting that went down in the Situation Room about Epstein, what to do, how to go about doing it, and J.D. Vance apparently panicking and, thoughts of giving Ghislaine essentially a pardon of some sort, having her do an interview with Tucker maybe, and then getting mad at Tucker and everybody else for going, hey, hold on, you told us you were going to do all... Oh. Just weird. I mean, I'm just saying, does anybody else find it just a bit strange? Maybe I'm wrong. Maybe you're wrong, Chad. You don't know. You don't know because you're a fool. Just put it out there. 323-538-2423 at Chad Benson Show is your X, your Insta. All the other things. Love hearing from each and every one of you. Coming up, a little what's trending. But first, Omaha Steaks. 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

hot trending. Let's find out what's trending on the internet. We're going to start in the magical world of Yahoo. Bill Gates, because of the Epstein stuff. NASA apparently has to defend itself because they have an all-male crew going up an Artemis 3 sausage fest. Chad. Grant Plattner. I love this as my favorite little headline. Carmelo Anthony reveals a new mugshot. That's not... They took a new mugshot. You don't reveal a new mugshot. That seems like you're revealing, like you have a new album coming out. It's not the way that works. World Cup. Mexico. Kicking off today. I don't know if you're aware of that. Over to Google. Google. Number one trending thing. I don't know if you guys are aware of this. The Knicks. Followed by the World Cup. World Cup is in several different things broken up here. World Cup, FIFA World Cup, World Cup 2026, FIFA World Cup 2026, Mundial. That's the way that works right there, because there's so many different ways you can type it in. Portugal, Nigeria, Cristiano Ronaldo. Postal voting. They will not deliver mail ballots for states that don't hand over voter... What is it? The voter list. Okay. And finally, over to X. World Cup. New York Knicks. Uganda. 323-538-2423 at Chad Benson Show is your X. Your Insta and everything else. Ready in the Chad Benson Show? Thune, Belfast, Racism, Keir Starmer, Dan Rather, Erdogan, IRGC, Hegseth, lots of World Cup, just tons of World Cup. Crimea, Prime Minister, inflation, all things trending in the magical world of X. It's coming home, it's coming. I'm excited for the World Cup. I am. I'm not going to lie. I've already planned today what it looks like. Getting my snacks ready. Getting ready to come home after my midday show. Plop down. Everything ready. So excited. I was telling my buddy yesterday. I said, this is like, for us, it's our Christmas Eve. Right? But we've got 5.5 weeks of Christmas after this. So I'm pumped. Today's game, obviously, Mexico, South Africa, Czech Republic, or that's how they say to say it, is even though it's called Czechia, the players are like, it's the Czech Republic and South Korea. So pumped about all of this. I woke up this morning and I was playing Waka Waka. You know the Waka Waka song? It's a song that is from the South Africa World Cup, but it's still the best of all the World Cup songs. So, it is going down, kids. I'm pumped. I'm excited. We'll talk a little bit more about that. We got a bunch of other stuff. Latest in Belfast. What's going on over there, among other things. This

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7: Breaking news. President Donald Trump endorses conservative Mike Mazie for governor. President Trump says Mazie is a MAGA warrior and that Mike Mazie knows the America First policies required to grow our economy, create great jobs, cut taxes and regulations, promote Made in the USA, and unleash American energy dominance. Trump says Mike Mazie will fight tirelessly to support our amazing farmers and ranchers, keep our borders safe and secure, stop migrant crime, ensure law and order, and defend our always under siege Second Amendment. President Trump gave conservative Mike Mazie his complete and total endorsement.
8: This is Mike Mazie. I'm honored to be endorsed by President Trump. Like Trump, I won't compromise with the radical left. We'll fight back and win.
7: Endorsed by President Donald Trump. Conservative Republican Mike Mazie for governor. Authorized and paid for by Mazie for Governor 2026.
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1: Rage culture. Rage. We talked about it in the first hour. I thought we'd revisit it. A lot of you texted in and tweeted about rage culture, right? You know, this thing that we are living in that is ridiculous. Social media plays a massive part in this. And I get stuff every day where people are like, let me show you, Chad, all the things you're missing out, how bad it is, how evil it is everywhere, etc., etc. Aren't you raging? And I'm like, no. What's the truth about all of these things? Are these incidents and situations that happened horrible? Of course they are. But notice that you're only getting a certain thing on your algorithms that get sent to you. Notice that. Okay? And I got this morning from somebody.
2: White people are not safe in the countries that they built. Let's just look at the track record so far. You have Henry Nowak, murdered by a brown person that cops didn't want to question. Irina Zarutska, murdered by a black with a legal and mental history that should have already had him behind bars. Austin Metcalf, murdered by a black kid raised with YN mentality, thinking that violence is the de facto way to convey your emotions. Lincoln Riley, murdered by an illegal who should have been deported long before he had the chance to encounter Lincoln. Logan Federico, murdered by a black career criminal with nearly 40 prior arrests. White people have been so afraid of getting called racist that now they're becoming tallies for the same statistics that make people become racist. And no, I'm not saying to demonize all people of color, but this broken system where we can't hold people accountable if their skin color is a certain complexion needs to go before this country turns into the same hellhole that a lot of these people's families fled from.
1: Rage! No, not rage. What's happened in places is awful. What countries have allowed to happen in their countries? We talked about it yesterday, right? This suicidal empathy where you allow large swaths of people, you know, because you're empathetic, to move in from war-torn areas, and then they come in, and what happens? They decide, we're not going to assimilate. You're not going to force us to assimilate. We're going to live our own lives. And lo and behold, we get incidents that are horrific and horrible. We get people to get frustrated and angry. It becomes the perfect storm, and the government just sits back and does what? That's a governmental thing. And yes, if you move somewhere, and you're going to go to somebody's country, you go. You become part of that country. Not saying give up America or whatever, but you become, you assimilate. But the rage, because it's all about getting you to become emotional. And right now, what do we have going on? You got a perfect storm in Ireland, based on the horrific attack from the other night. And you've got people out rioting who are angry, and arguably the most scary portion of it all is young men who do not think they have a future and think that their government has sold them out.
3: There's been a second night of violent protests in Belfast in Northern Ireland. Crowds of young men clash with police, throwing rocks and bottles. Police say protesters have been trying to reach a hotel they believe was housing immigrants. And disturbingly, earlier this week, some went door to door in a local street looking for foreigners and torching homes. And Elon Musk has been accused of trying to whip up violence by sharing lists on X of locations where protests could take place and retweeting a message from a far-right politician with the message, millions must go.
1: Ooh. And we'll get to that in a second. But this all comes after a horrific attack that was caught on camera of a Somali man trying to, by all accounts, looks like behead an Irishman. And because of that, you've got people that are pissed and angry, and they've taken to the streets.
4: Is beheading an alien culture?
5: Well,
0: Look, we need to let the criminal justice process...
4: I've just said, I've moved you globally. Mr. Benn, yes. I have moved you away from that. I've specifically said that. We're not talking about the United Kingdom. Globally, is beheading an alien culture?
0: Well, seeking to behead an individual is absolutely abhorrent.
4: And is it an alien culture?
0: I think from all countries would condemn it. The point I was trying to make...
4: So it is an alien culture, Mr. Benn.
0: Hang on. The point I was making in the House of Commons, and the reason I picked up on the point, alien, the wording alien culture, is that... what is that saying about, say, people who come from a particular country in another part of the world? Because perhaps we'd like to contrast one individual who appears to have come from Sudan originally engaged in this terrible...
4: Well, I've tried not to speak about that, because I want to talk more globally, sir. Is it, I'll ask for the fourth time, is beheading an alien culture, Mr. Benn?
0: It is abhorrent, and of course it is. It's a terrible thing to do.
4: It is or it is not.
0: It is alien to all right thinking people.
1: But you've got a person there, right? So as a member of parliament who is trying to do everything they can to say what everybody should say. Cutting somebody's head off is vile, evil, and disgusting. It should be alien to all of us. But because of their suicidal empathy, this is what you get. And then, of course, you get what? Politicians who think, hey, I got to come out and say the right thing. And, you know, we go the two-tiered justice system and all of this stuff that we've seen. And then Elon comes out. And, of course, they're all pissed off at Elon because Elon, yes, is he saying things? Is he putting things out there on X? And what have we talked about with X? X punches above its weight when it comes to influence. There's no doubt. The algorithms now, TikTok, Insta, Facebook, all of that, YouTube, those algorithms are feeding the outrage.
5: You know, here's Musk weighing in on an incident in Belfast. The incident is real. It happened. Of course, people are angry. But you don't need to incite violence. You don't need to whip people up. And he's very, very powerful.
6: Mike. Well, I want to know what this harmful content is that the government are going to tighten up on now. What they really mean is... please don't show pictures of this horrific incident which has happened in Northern Ireland because people are going to get upset about the alleged perpetrator of the incident.
7: Let's say it's not the picture. Let's say it's the person who says, if an African tries to behead you, don't look angry, don't be Islamophobic. Let's say it's something very, very... aggravational like that. Yeah. What if it's that...
1: And see, once again, Mike Berry there, who's, you know, opinion guy, he's a journalist. He's just like, I'm glad he brought it up. Cause everybody tiptoes around it. There's a difference between being outraged for the sake of being outraged, picking and choosing based on, I'm trying to get views, likes, clicks, and I want people to be angry because it's just easier to make you angry and to get you to pay attention. And what ends up happening, though, is we do need to address some of these things. The problem is when you get to the point where outrage drives everything, it becomes an all or nothing thing. It becomes a culture battle. It becomes a battle where it's about winning an argument more than going, okay, what is going on here and how do we fix the problem?
6: Well, I don't think it is. I think they're talking about the original footage. And in this day and age, you're going to get footage of horrific incidents all over the place. I mean, frankly... Elon Musk is raising questions in this country, which our MP should be raising, about the way society is reacting
5: it's
6: to
5: not,
6: a massive influx
5: in
6: of
5: like
6: people.
5: Weighing in like a massive bully, to a place he doesn't live
6: he's
5: in.
6: He's not to me. Not to me. I'm sorry. I'm grateful.
7: You're doing
6: to
7: some of that is incendiary. Some of that.
6: I'm grateful to anybody who observes British society and points out some huge failings in the way this country is run, in the way it's going, in the way that sometimes this expression, diversity is our strength, is being manipulated to change the values of our country.
7: May I speak?
1: Yeah. Diversity, we've talked about this, is not the strength that the left in particular wants you to make it think it is. Diversity is... It's going to fail. It is. It's going to fail. commonality is the strength. You being, you know, worshiping a different god, or, you know, you being black or what. That diversity, if we're all pulling in the same direction, though, right? We all want success. We all want to see our kids do great. We all want to be able to afford life. That kind of diversity when it comes to, you know, whether you're gay or straight or anything, that's fine. But when I'm pulling in this direction and you say, I want nothing to do with your culture, I don't want to participate in your culture, that is the issue right there. That is absolutely the issue. And we've seen it. But governments have allowed it to happen, and then you start throwing in algorithms and everything else, and you wonder why people get pissed and angry. And most people aren't interested in trying to find a solution. Sweden's solution is, you've come here from Somalia, Sudan, wherever, a war-torn area, and you want to come to this country. Okay, fine. Now, you're going to participate, or else you're out of here. You're going to become Swedish. As far as, hey, I'm here, this is the people who are offering me, you know, sanctuary, and they're giving me an opportunity to have a life that is different from the other place that I lived where it was war-torn in hell. And look, there's bigger discussions to why some of these places are war-torn in hell that we could absolutely have. But that being said, Sweden has said, you're going to either do this or you're out of here. And giant swaths of what they call estates or flats that are predominantly African and Muslim in nature. Guess what they do if they start to build their own world there, where they participate not in Swedish culture and assimilate? They either ask you to leave, but they also knock down all the buildings and force people to go elsewhere. Not break up families, but yeah, we're not going to have 4,000 people here that don't want anything to do. That sounds harsh. No, that's trying to find a solution. But they're at the point now, along with several others, that are saying, look, we're going to pay you to leave. You don't want to be a part of it. What you want is our safety. What you want is our money and opportunity. You don't want to be part of the community. You don't want to be part of the culture. You do not want to assimilate. You want to continue to do the things you've done in your country that you think are fine, but you just want to do them here. And we're not going to allow that. We're not. But to find solutions, people aren't interested anymore because the outrage works better. Right now, trending on X, racism. Okay, so you click on this, and where does it take you? Ann Coulter was something. There's, oh my God, look at this, you know, and it's the same thing we just kind of got. Just more of these stuff about, you know, Carmelo Anthony, Belfast last night, people screaming at white people because it works for likes and clicks. It does nothing when it comes to trying to get to the bottom of something or learning the truth. Let me know what you think. 323-538-2423 at Chad Benson Show is your X. That is your Insta and everything else. We're going to wrap it up straight ahead. But first, more capital. With all the chaos, with all the craziness, with all the lunacy going on, wouldn't you think to yourself, you know what? 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

0: wrapping it up. One of the anthems for the World Cup, which kicks off. Some of you listening to this maybe a little bit later. It's already started. Players to look for today. You're going to watch some of the games. You have a chance. Buddy out there in Jacksonville just hit me up on the old interwebs. Said, man, the Curacao looks fun. I said, they're going to be a lot of fun. They are. Be a lot of fun. But today you've got Mexico. Mexico's got some, they've got some studs. They're not great. But as a team, they're good. And they've got some players. Raul Jimenez is a bit of a stud. Gilberto Mora, Santiago Jimenez, both of them are good. Edison Alvarez from Fenerbahce plays over there. So they've got some players. I mean, I think they're going to do well tonight. I think they win, like I said, I think 3-1, 2-0, they beat South Africa. Then the game later on is going to be very interesting. Son Heung-min, who plays now for the LAFC, I think, or LA Galaxy, one of the two, played for Tottenham. He's a stud for South Korea. You got Kim Mae-sha and Lee Kang-in, who both play in Europe. One plays for Munich, the other one plays for Paris Saint-Germain, and they actually play. They're going to be interesting. And then for the Czechs, they're big, they're strong. Tomáš Souček, Patrik Šik. These are all guys who are world-class players, so this is going to be a fun start to the World Cup. There's no doubt this is going to be absolutely a good time as it kicks off. Now, we play tomorrow against Paraguay, and tomorrow I'm going to break it down for us who we should be looking out for, who might become a household name, and who do I think is going to win the World Cup. How far do I think we are going to get, which is a... interesting thing, because I've seen, it's funny to watch people, you know, again, your handicap and stuff, you don't know, but it is fun to watch everybody try to figure out, you know, like, how good are we, how bad are we going to be? It's just, it's very interesting indeed. 323-538-2423 at Chad Benson Show. That is your X. That is your Insta, YouTube, Facebook, and everything else right here on the Chad Benson Show. Another solid, fun show today. Man, this week has flown by. Obviously, the World Cup kicks off. I'm excited. Have you heard? Also, what's the next move? Looks like Trump is ready to go in and, I guess, tear it up when it comes to Iran. Take Karg Island. Who knows what that is going to look like or how that is going to go down. There's a lot of frustration, though, in this, because he sees inflation, he sees the economy, he understands the frustration people are having, and Iran doesn't seem to want to give. So this is going to be an interesting few days. But you guys have a blessed and amazing rest of your old. I see you Friday, Thursday. We'll do it again tomorrow. As always, night-night, Jack.
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2: Some floors of the Pentagon have been evacuated due to a hazardous materials incident. That's according to multiple reports. Pentagon spokesman Sean Parnell confirmed that systems within the Pentagon have detected an air quality issue, necessitating precautionary measures until we determine its significance. President Trump is issuing a new warning to Iran. In a post on Truth Social, he warned the U.S. would hit Iran very hard tonight, while also threatening to take over Iran's oil infrastructure points. The president also said an operation to assume total control of Iran's oil and gas markets and infrastructure would be taking place at some point in the not-too-distant future. Mexico is taking on South Africa to kick off the World Cup. The global soccer tournament is taking place in North America for the first time since 1994. The tournament features 48 countries from around the world and will be held in 16 cities across North America, with 11 of them in the U.S. The producer price index rose 1.1% month over month in May. It's the same increase seen in April and above market expectations of 0.7%, according to numbers out today from the Bureau of Labor Statistics. An early poll suggests Democrat Javier Becerra is a heavy favorite over Republican Steve Hilton in the November runoff for California governor. Hilton says California desperately needs change and Becerra is more of the same.
3: I shudder to think what will happen to California if this guy wins. We are heading for the cliff and we've got to turn away from it before it's too late.
2: A new USC Berkeley Institute of Governmental Studies and LA Times poll shows Becerra is supported by 52% of likely voters, while Hilton is polling at 31%. The rest of the respondents were undecided. The survey was conducted between May 19th and the 24th before both candidates advanced out of the primary election. And the Knicks have pulled off the greatest comeback in NBA playoff history. Last night, the team erased a 29-point deficit to stun the Spurs 107-106 in Game 4 of the NBA Finals at Madison Square Garden. OG Anunoby tipped in a missed three-pointer from Jalen Brunson with just over a second left. The Knicks lead the series now 3-1. I'm Chris Caraggio.
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10: News of the Radio Oklahoma News Network. I'm Ken Johnson. The State Healthcare Authority says as many as 126,000 Oklahomans may be affected by a new federal law. It requires many adults on Sooner Care to prove that they're working, attending school, or performing community service to keep their health insurance coverage. Starting January 1st, Recipients will need to document at least 80 hours per month of work or another approved activity. Residents and businesses of the city of New Cordell are advised that a section of that city may experience low or no water pressure tonight. Crews are installing new water valves to deal with future water main breaks. Two Carter County jail inmates are facing new charges after allegedly assaulting county jail employees. David McCollum with that.
11: 19-year-old Jeremiah Haggard and 23-year-old Cody Mason are accused of fighting with employees and fracturing one worker's eye socket. Both remain in the Carter County Jail.
10: Tulsa police say a man was shot after allegedly threatening a chicken restaurant owner with a machete. Investigators say the man left after asking a question, then returned with a machete. During a struggle, the owner got a gun and shot him in the hip. The owner suffered a minor abrasion. The investigation is ongoing. The cases of screw worm in livestock is increasing in the U.S. Radio Oklahoma's Ann Roberts takes a look.
12: Six cases of the flesh-eating fly larva have now been confirmed. Texas has five cases, four in cattle and one in a goat. And New Mexico has one confirmed case in a dog. U.S. Ag Secretary Brooke Rollins says the USDA has now dramatically scaled up its sterile fly production dispersal. So far, no cases in the Sooner State.
10: News of the Radio Oklahoma News Network. I'm Ken Johnson.
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14: Breaking news. President Donald Trump endorses conservative Mike Mazzei for governor. President Trump says Mazzei is a MAGA warrior and that Mike Mazzei knows the America First policies required to grow our economy, create great jobs, cut taxes and regulations, promote Made in the USA, and unleash American energy dominance. Trump says Mike Mazzei will fight tirelessly to support our amazing farmers and ranchers, keep our borders safe and secure, stop migrant crime, ensure law and order, and defend our always under siege Second Amendment. President Trump gave conservative Mike Mazzei his complete and total endorsement.
15: This is Mike Mazzei. I'm honored to be endorsed by President Trump. Like Trump, I won't compromise with the radical left. We'll fight back and win.
14: Endorsed by President Donald Trump. Conservative Republican Mike Mazzei for governor. Authorized and paid for by Mazzei for Governor 2026.
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20: All right, let's do it. The Markley, Van Camp, and Robbins Show. Jamie Markley, David Van Camp, Scott Robbins. Okay, so Iran, it's on.
21: Dropping some bombs over Iran overnight. President Trump calling into Fox and Friends this morning to talk about it, saying, yeah, there's going to be more fireworks on display tonight because I'm kind of tired of waiting around for a deal.
20: Yeah, he heard Scott Robbins and David Van Camp say, I think we're going to have to hit him. So let's get it done.
22: Well, it's going to be bridge and power plants next. Is that next? And is
23: yeah, but I'd rather not do it because once you do that, the people suffer. Mm-hmm. Like I heard you mentioning water. Water is really a devastating loss for them. I could do that in 1 minute. They knock out.
22: What is your message to the Iranian people?
23: But the problem
22: then?
23: Is the people won't be able to drink water. I mean, you know, what are they going
22: to
23: do?
22: What is your message to the Iranian people, Mr. President? They now have the internet.
23: My message to the Iranian people is they're afraid. Because they have no guns, and the other side has guns. And they have a rally, and they get shot. They hung the wrestler and his two friends. They hung him from a crane, believe it or not. Mm-hmm. Violently, he was a very top wrestler. And they hung him. They've killed at least 40 to 50,000 people. And the people are afraid. You know, when you have a machine gun staring you in the face, or when you have four snipers on four different buildings shooting people in the head, it's hard to have a rally.
21: Boy, yeah.
24: Well, that makes sense.
21: Yeah. There was a lot in that statement there.
24: Yeah. Mm-hmm.
21: I mean, the whole thing with the water. It sounds like he does care about people.
25: Well, I think that's sort of been... That has tracked throughout both of his terms as president.
24: I agree.
25: Where I think he really does weigh the human cost of war. Both for our soldiers and then anybody who becomes collateral damage amid the targets that we hit. I think that does keep him up at night.
0: And I wonder if he talked to Rubio about the water thing.
1: They put Barco on, and he's like this, and we were, I need water. Help me. I need water. Help.
0: Wait. Is this not the time for jokes? I'm getting the stare right now. Sorry, man. I'm just trying to have a little fun, a little levity with this.
25: But I think that's why he's been sort of dragging his feet, hoping that the Iranians come to the table with a sustainable deal. Because he's like, well, I don't want to do any of this stuff, but you know what? We're going to have to now.
0: Another question, because he was talking about that wrestler that was hung, is terrible. And he said he was hung violently.
25: Mm-hmm. Yeah.
0: Is there another way to do it gently?
1: James!
0: I understand. I'm just asking. I
3: pretty much think all hangings are violent.
0: It seems like mm-hmm. it. Yeah. It's crazy.
3: They didn't pat the horse and hang him from a tree or anything.
0: Got it.
3: Right.
0: Okay.
3: But it was a crane.
0: Mm-hmm.
3: Yeah.
0: Yeah. Oh, it's vicious.
3: God. And this is who we're dealing with.
0: But you get the feeling there are so many people in the United States that have no idea who Iran really is.
3: Well, I would have assumed history would have taught us with the Iran hostage crisis from...
0: Oh, you're Old Man River.
3: 1979.
0: Are you kidding me? People don't even know what that is.
3: I know I'm Old Man River. That's why I said it. History
0: under 40,
3: bears it out.
0: If you notice, history not exactly being taught anymore.
25: No.
0: So, all right, we got that going on. Meanwhile, there's still talk out of Texas with the Carmelo Anthony verdict.
25: Yes.
0: And sentencing, and man, it's like one terrible take after another.
25: It really is. So Carmelo Anthony has been sentenced to 35 years in prison for murdering Austin Metcalf during a high school track meet. And his parents are out there now because they're trying to cash in on this as much as they possibly can. I don't think it's working all that well, but they're still trying. They did an interview with CBS Texas.
0: Okay.
17: My son is no murderer. My son didn't intend to hurt anyone. My son was defending himself.
0: Okay. He didn't intend to hurt anyone?
25: Mm-hmm.
3: And he stuck a knife in a guy's chest.
0: And killed him.
3: Yes.
0: Defending yourself means what? Fists? Pushing back? Not plunging a knife into somebody's chest.
3: Was there any need for defending yourself?
0: Exactly.
3: Yeah.
0: Okay, go on.
17: And that's what hurt so bad.
0: Oh, yeah.
18: We were delusional. We thought we was going to get a fair shake.
17: Everyone actually lied on the stand.
18: Everyone.
0: Everyone lied on the stand.
25: Everyone is lying, yes.
0: The black witnesses were lying.
25: Yes, according to the parents.
0: All right, okay. Now you understand why the kid did what he did.
25: Mm-hmm.
0: Sounds like a terrible upbringing.
3: I understand.
17: All of the witnesses' statements were inconsistent. All of them.
18: He was convicted when he walked out of the jail. If you looked at the news all last year, he was already convicted. If you look at it, it was already done.
0: Yeah.
18: There was no innocent until proven guilty. He was already guilty. They did a number on us.
0: Well, when you have that many witnesses to it,
25: yeah,
0: people pretty much figure. And especially when he said right afterwards, I did it.
25: Yes.
3: Yeah. I understand parents being grief-stricken. I get that.
0: I do, too.
3: You know, I do. I understand. Your son is going away for a long, long time.
0: Yep.
3: Because he murdered somebody.
0: Right.
3: That's what brings me back to reality. Like, well, I can understand the grief and I get it, you know, but then your kid killed somebody.
0: Yeah, I think a lot of people where in the past would say, I have some compassion there.
3: Yeah.
0: And for a lot of people, it's run out because they're tired of this kind of nonsense.
3: It's
0: like, how about look in the mirror? I mean, somewhere, at some point in time, you got to ask yourself, did I go wrong somewhere raising this kid?
25: Mm-hmm.
3: Well, we are led to believe right now that the prisons are just overflowing with innocent people.
0: Please.
3: That were railroaded.
0: Of course. It's the old line. Yeah. And reasonable people used to listen to those stories.
3: Yeah.
0: But so many times, and I'm not saying it never happens, but so many times, it's a load of BS.
3: Yeah.
0: And then it's just, you know, someone crying wolf again.
3: Well, it's the accountability issue.
0: Yeah. This case was so clear cut. And it was from the beginning.
3: Yeah.
0: And you still had the race hustlers try to make this about race.
25: Oh, for sure.
0: And it didn't work. And so what do we get now? Oh, all the whining and crying, and we were railroaded, and it's racism. And the good news is there are a whole lot of people that used to listen to that are just ignoring it. Like, yeah, whatever.
25: Yeah.
3: I have a question. What kind of defense did he mount? I mean, was this a person, one of those public defenders?
25: No, actually, the guy, I got that wrong. The guy had been a public defender, but he's a private attorney.
3: For $670,000, yeah. I would have thought you would have gotten Ben
0: Well, they
3: Trump.
0: Came out and said it wasn't just for the defense. It was also trying to relocate themselves because of all the death threats.
25: Yeah. I'm sure. Yeah, okay. Mm-hmm. Yeah, meanwhile, it's like Austin Metcalf's family has been not doxxed, but they've been swatted multiple times.
0: Oh, yeah. Yes, I mean, there's so many parts of it that are disgusting. I know we were going to get to some other stuff. I got to play you. Dude, this blew me away. And if you haven't heard it, oh, my gosh. The attorney, Velma Anderson, have you heard this?
25: Mm-mm.
0: Roland Martin, he used to be on CNN. He's got a YouTube show.
25: Yeah, that guy.
0: She's on that show. Listen to this take. Wow.
2: First and foremost, the one thing that I would ask for people to do at this moment is pray for the Anthony family, because they have been legally lynched for the last year. And more so by this slaughterhouse of a courthouse, as well as the family of the Metcalfs. So,
0: yeah, listen to this,
2: the
0: man.
2: The energy right now is very white supremacy. They have shown up to be the pigs that they display with hate.
0: Again, this is an attorney talking about the Metcalfs this way, okay?
2: They are celebrating the loss of life and the loss of freedom.
0: She's talking about Carmelo Anthony. It's like there's no self-awareness here at all.
25: Yeah, their son is dead, and I would say that the guy, the father at least, has gone out of his way to try, any time he's been interviewed, to say, look, this is not about race. This is about right and wrong. And I don't want anybody to make this about race. It's not about that. It's about the fact that this guy stabbed my son in the heart and killed him.
0: Of course. And she goes on.
2: So that's the energy. We have a devastated family who didn't know that they was going to have to let their son go back into a holdover because we have an overzealous prosecutor who lied throughout this trial, who put on liars as witnesses in order to be a saving grace for the white community so that they can win an election.
0: Dude, that is the most...
3: Holy cow.
0: Egregious cases of race hustling I've ever heard.
25: That's just alternate universe.
0: Totally.
25: Wow.
0: Yes. Yeah. Thought I might get that reaction from you fellas.
3: I'm stunned.
0: I heard it. I was like,
3: I'm stunned.
0: Blown away.
3: I'm going to sit here and I'm trying to just digest what just happened.
0: Yeah.
3: That's nuts.
0: Yes. Okay. I don't think too many people believe it, but it's still
3: I don't
0: out
3: know,
0: there.
3: Man. Enough will.
0: Oh, yeah. Because it's all grievance. Mm-hmm. Some people have been told since they were born, everybody's against you, and basically you can do no wrong. And if you do wrong and somebody tries to hold you accountable, then they're racist. It's bonkers.
3: It's bonkers.
0: Yes. What was bonkers was last night's NBA game.
3: Gosh.
0: The greatest comeback in NBA Finals history, and honestly, the Spurs should never have let it happen.
3: No.
0: I mean, they certainly had a big part to play in that. Oh, my goodness.
25: Mm-hmm.
0: And then after the game, did you see the video of the fans throwing stuff at Wemby?
3: No.
0: Getting off the bus?
25: Someone threw an egg at him.
0: Yeah. Best city in the world is New York, huh?
25: New York has a brand.
0: Oh,
25: that's what they
0: goodness.
25: Say, yeah.
3: Greatest fans ever.
25: I'll tell you who woke up really happy to find out about that news, though, is everybody who was on that Atlanta Falcons team. Like, okay, we're off the hook now.
0: Yeah, as far as a collapse goes?
25: Yes.
0: And what are you doing shooting with under 12 seconds? You got possession.
3: Unbelievable.
0: Aaron Fox.
3: I'm yelling at
0: the TV. Hold
3: on to
0: the ball.
3: Just pull the ball out.
0: What are you doing?
3: You're going to win this game. And what are you cranking up? 0 for 8 from three-point land.
0: Gosh.
3: Then?
0: Yeah.
3: Just clanking balls and golly.
0: And in the next credit, I mean, Brunson was great. And I mean, they
3: beat him.
0: Goodness.
3: You know.
0: At the same time, you let him back in.
3: Unbelievable.
0: But the one thing about if the Spurs can win at home, and there is a game 6 in New York, you can bet on some rioting afterwards. Mm-hmm. Win or lose. Because if they lose, we know, well, they riot. If they win the whole thing, holy smokes.
25: Yeah.
0: What will that be like?
3: Well,
0: Yeah.
3: There'll be peaceful riots. You know, there's a difference.
0: Saw your girl, Taylor Swift. She was on the TV a lot
3: How
0: last
3: night. How embarrassing was that? I mean, you're 35 years old. What are you doing?
0: She's going to be 37 later this year.
3: Yeah. You got your Stevie Nicks shirt on.
0: Yeah.
3: And the Nickelback.
0: Yeah.
3: Come on.
0: And I thought you were a Taylor Swift fan.
3: I was never a Taylor Swift fan. I said I appreciated some of the things
0: Hold
3: she did.
0: Hold on.
3: I thought she
4: I'm all in. I'm a Swiftie, yes.
0: Well, I'm a Swiftie. I'm all in.
3: I was drinking then or something.
0: You were not drinking. You were stone sober. Oh, by the way, after the game, Jerry Seinfeld, you hear that?
3: Yeah.
0: This is so funny, dude.
5: What up, Seinfeld? What up? Can we get a free Palestine? Can we get a free Palestine? Come on, give us one free Palestine.
6: It doesn't exist.
25: He just walks away.
0: Yep, that's it.
3: I hate these guys that are doing this now. This ambush crap.
0: Oh, yeah.
3: For their clicks.
0: Yes, yeah,
3: stupid.
0: Free Palestine.
3: You know.
0: Yeah, after this guy is like the greatest comeback for his team or whatever, and you're dealing with that.
3: Yeah, I got to deal with this clown after the game.
0: Exactly. Boy, is there some anger in Ireland. Wow, that's a story we got to get into. And the five stories we're watching today coming right up.

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11: Danny Jones joins us today from Superior Livestock. And Danny, before we talk about some of these summer season sales that you're just right at the edge of starting, give me a little kind of an overview of how things going in the first 5 months of 2026 here. Now we're in the early June.
12: The price has been tremendous, Ron. We've been anywhere from probably $400 to $850 a head more than a year ago so far this year. Now that gap will close as we get into the summer when prices had already risen some last year, but it'll still be significantly better than last year.
11: So with that in mind, I mean, you know, what are you hearing from customers? Obviously they're seeing, you know, if they're on the buying end, I'm sure they're feeling some pain or having to scramble a little bit more for some financing and all of that. But on the selling side, like these guys have got to be in heaven.
12: They are, particularly the cow-calf producers, whether they're selling a calf or a yearling. If they are home-raised right now, they're very well into the black, as you could imagine.
11: So are we seeing maybe slightly lower numbers?

0: numbers that have been showing up on feed, the on-feed numbers, I think, are skewed from the standpoint from two perspectives. One, drier conditions have caused them to come a little earlier, but also the price has been attractive.
1: First up for Superior's name sales this summer, Corn Belt Classic, 16th and 17th of June. It'll be happening at South Sioux City, Nebraska, 74,000 head on offer. 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And that's for Farm News on Talk Radio's New Generation. I'm Ron Hayes for KOKC.

0: Wow.
1: Like, she got it out, and it still was functional. I was like, somebody needs to call Apple right now and make that lady, like, the face of the franchise.
0: No kidding. Well, apparently with this AirPod, it passed, but she never saw it. She was looking for it.
2: Ugh. For what reason? To use it again?
0: I don't know. It just may be.
1: Make sure it's out.
2: Oh, the trip that thing's been on, I want no part of it.
0: Oh, the anger in Ireland we got to get to. A quote from Trump and a round of What's Your Story all on the way.

0: Oklahoma County taxpayers deserve a commissioner who treats your money like it's yours, because it is. 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This June 16th, vote Jessica Clayton for Oklahoma County Commissioner, District 3. 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
4: Running for Oklahoma governor ain't supposed to be easy. You gotta be tough. So Mike Mazie's whining and crying as we learn about his liberal record? Tough luck, Mikey. See, while President Trump crushed the woke left, Mike Mazie allowed transgender surgeries in Oklahoma. That's right. Mazie voted to allow a taxpayer-funded hospital to hide children undergoing radical gender reassignment treatments, sex changes that transitioned boys into girls and girls into boys. But that's not all. Trump's MAGA movement would have been crushed by Hillary Clinton if Mike Mazie got his way. Mazie voted to remove Oklahoma from the Electoral College, going to a national popular vote that would have rigged the system for crooked Hillary Clinton.
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4: 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A Clinton lover and Trump hater. MAGA phony Mike Mazie. 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

0: The Markley Van Camp and Robin Show. Yes, Father's Day is coming up. If you're trying to figure out what to get Dad, the last minute tie,
1: he may say, "Oh, yeah, that's great." He hates it. Mm-hmm. He doesn't want it.
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3: Oh, yeah. 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
1: News update, David Van Camp.
3: Well, President Trump warning that the U.S. will seize Karg Island in the near future, is what he's saying on Truth Social.
1: All right. I didn't see that when I predicted that just a little while ago. I just heard other reports.
2: Yeah.
1: Wow, that's wild.
2: Tonight will be a wild night.
3: Well, that's what he's saying. Yeah, we're gonna take it. We're going to take their oil and gas infrastructure and manage it. And, hey, guess what, Iran? That worked out pretty well for Venezuela. Everybody's making money. Stop with the whole jihadi crap and let's get rich.
1: There you go. They're not going to do it.
3: But no, they're not.
1: You know, we were just talking about mixtapes. I mentioned one from a long time ago that had Creep from Radiohead on it. Mm-hmm. Just out of curiosity, anyone ever heard the honky-tonk cover of Creep from Radiohead?
3: I've heard a few different versions of it, but yeah. I don't know if I've heard this particular one.
1: I think it's kind of fun. I thought you would get a kick out of it. Okay. I wish I-

0: Roll for fun. I wouldn't put that on the mixtape, though.
1: No.
0: All right, we got to get to Nimrod. Here we go.
2: When the going gets tough.
3: Damn it, this is too hard.
2: The dumb get dumber.
4: All right, Dean.
2: It's Nimrod's in the News on the Martley, Van Camp, and Robbins Show.
3: I love the poorly educated.
0: All right. Nimrod's in the News. We go to Washington, where police are still searching for this guy that allegedly set fire to a rack of bras inside of Walmart.
1: Bras?
0: Yeah. Believed to be a teenage boy, 16 to 18 years old. Gray t-shirt, says Wildcat on it. Okay. Seemed like a planned thing. He arrived in a white Cadillac Escalade, went directly to the woman's lingerie section, and set the fire.
1: Huh. Not a fan of them. He'd wish they would do without.
0: Well, you think this is some sort of free the nipple campaign or
1: something? Possibly, yeah.
0: The people in the store saw it. Of course, you got to start rolling video on it, you know?
5: You can't make this up. Look at this. I'm in Walmart in Renton.
6: It's time to go. It's on fire. What is going on?
7: Why is the voice doing that?
0: I don't know. Maybe he's scared of fire. I'm not quite sure.
1: Smoke inhalation.
0: The whole Walmart had to be evacuated, then ventilated after the flames were extinguished. So they're on the lookout. We'll keep you updated, and that's Nimrod's in the News.

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7: Some floors of the Pentagon have been evacuated due to a hazardous materials incident. That's according to multiple reports. Pentagon spokesman Sean Parnell confirmed that systems within the Pentagon have detected an air quality issue, necessitating precautionary measures until we determine its significance. President Trump is issuing a new warning to Iran. In a post on Truth Social, he warned the U.S. would hit Iran very hard tonight, while also threatening to take over Iran's oil infrastructure points. The president also said an operation to assume total control of Iran's oil and gas markets and infrastructure would be taking place at some point in the not-too-distant future. Mexico is taking on South Africa to kick off the World Cup. The global soccer tournament is taking place in North America for the first time since 1994. The tournament features 48 countries from around the world and will be held in 16 cities across North America, with 11 of them in the U.S. The producer price index rose 1.1% month over month in May. It's the same increase seen in April and above market expectations of 0.7%, according to numbers out today from the Bureau of Labor Statistics. An early poll suggests Democrat Javier Becerra is a heavy favorite over Republican Steve Hilton in the November runoff for California governor. Hilton says California desperately needs change and Becerra is more of the same.
8: I shudder to think what will happen to California if this guy wins. We are heading for the cliff and we've got to turn away from it before it's too late.
7: A new USC Berkeley Institute of Governmental Studies and LA Times poll shows Becerra is supported by 52% of likely voters, while Hilton is polling at 31%. The rest of the respondents were undecided. The survey was conducted between May 19th and the 24th before both candidates advanced out of the primary election. And the Knicks have pulled off the greatest comeback in NBA playoff history. Last night, the team erased a 29-point deficit to stun the Spurs 107-106 in Game 4 of the NBA Finals at Madison Square Garden. OG Anunoby tipped in a missed three-pointer from Jalen Brunson with just over a second left. The Knicks lead the series now 3-1. I'm Chris Caraggio.
9: Conservative, Republican, endorsed by President Trump, Frank Lucas.
10: I hear over and over to fight and protect what matters most. So I stood with President Trump and championed the Save America Act. To require proof of American citizenship, to prevent illegal immigrants from voting in our elections. And as a grandfather to 3 granddaughters, I oppose biological males from competing in women's sports. I'm Frank Lucas, and I approve this message because protecting elections and the integrity of women's sports in Oklahoma, well, we always protect what matters most.
9: Frank Lucas has worked with President Trump against the woke, radical, DEI-loving liberals who are trying to destroy our country. That's why President Trump has given Frank Lucas his
11: complete and total endorsement.
9: On Tuesday, June 16th, conservative, Republican, MAGA. Frank Lucas for Congress. 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
14: News from the Radio Oklahoma News Network. I'm David McCollum. The State Healthcare Authority says as many as 126,000 Oklahomans may be affected by a new federal law. The law requires many adults on Sooner Care to prove they are working, attending school, or performing community service to keep their health insurance coverage. Starting January 1st, recipients will need to document at least 80 hours per month of work or another approved activity. There are still plenty of details to be worked out. The Grand River Dam Authority is receiving federal funds for upgrades to its Shoto Generation Facility. The feds will provide $28.5 million for upgrades to the authority's last coal-fired power generation facility, while GRDA will provide $48 million to modernize the coal yard and material handling infrastructure, upgrade water and air delivery systems, and improve the unit's high-pressure boiler. Lawton police are warning residents about a nationwide social media trend known as the Kia Challenge. Videos posted on TikTok show people how to break into and steal some Kia and Hyundai vehicles. Police urge drivers to remove valuables, leave porch lights on, and park in a garage when possible. Kia and Hyundai have released anti-theft software that makes alarms sound longer and requires the key to be in the ignition before the vehicle can start. Purcell police released the identity of a man found shot in his home earlier this week. According to police, they believe Anthony Morris was shot by his son during a domestic dispute. No arrests have been made, and the investigation is ongoing. Another oppressively hot day today, with temps in the 90s and heat indices in the triple digits. A cold front is expected to move into the state this evening, bringing chances of storms tonight through Friday. The heat returns Saturday, with another cold front Saturday evening, bringing even more rain Saturday night into Sunday. More on these stories at RadioOklahomaNews.com. For the Radio Oklahoma News Network, I'm David McCollum.
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21: 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Jamie Markley, David Van Camp, Scott Robbins. Looks like patience has run out with the Trump administration, yeah, and Trump in particular.
22: Concerning Iran.
23: Well, yes. Yeah, and you understand why, because he's trying to like get some deal done, and then the Iranians are just doing what they've always done, which is delay, delay, delay.
21: Yep.
23: That's it. And so President Trump on Fox and Friends this morning said, hey, here's what's next. There's going to be more bombing tonight.
21: Yeah.
24: Yeah, there will be more bombing tonight. It'll be a bigger, more powerful. Don't forget, we've knocked out all of their anti-aircraft. They don't have any anti, they have nothing. I mean, they may get lucky with a shoulder weapon or something, but for the most part, you know, they have no defense.
25: What did the representative say in your phone call?
24: They're finished. Excuse me. They're finished. But the papers, the media refuses to write it. They're finished. We can walk in there tomorrow. We could take soldiers. I don't want to have boots on the ground, but if I wanted to, we could put a small group of soldiers and take over the whole place. They're finished.
21: Okay. Yeah, nobody wants to see boots on the ground.
23: No. Well, he's basically saying it's over. They just don't know it yet.
21: Yes. Did he say that before?
23: Yeah, I think he has.
0: Okay. That's what I thought. I'm not trying to bring up a negative. I'm not trying to bring up a negative. I'm just trying to really gauge where we're at.
22: No, I know. I know. I know exactly. There's a fatigue factor, so you could cut it with a knife right now.
0: Yeah, like
22: I
0: close to a deal.
22: I feel it with people.
0: Yeah.
22: Conservative friends of mine, they're like...
0: Well...
22: They're just done with the whole thing.
0: When he's saying begging to make a deal, yeah. He must be talking about the reasonable faction of Iran, not the ones with the guns.
23: Right.
0: But there needs to be a distinction made, I would think.
22: They might have some goats.
0: Maybe.
22: The reasonable people.
0: It could be.
22: We could have goat farms.
0: Maybe. Yeah! Okay. I don't know what's going on. But it seems like Karg Island's in play. Mm-hmm. And now he even said it on Truth Social.
23: Mm-hmm. Yes.
0: And that comes with a lot of risk. You've heard that many times
23: for
0: before.
23: Sure. It would be a slog.
0: But you are, crippling them even more than they already are. So we'll see what happens.
22: And again, with rational, sane leaders of countries, this would be something.
23: Right.
22: This would be dramatic. You would be going, okay, we got it. We've got to get rid of the nukes. We got to stop this because our country is going. We're going to lose the whole thing.
0: Yeah, you'd be
22: they
0: crying,
22: don't think
0: Uncle.
22: That way.
0: No.
22: So it's very difficult to get inside the minds of these people because they're hell bent on destruction.
23: Well, I mean, for them, it's a higher cause. It's not.
0: Yes, 100%.
23: It's not about territory. It's not about treasure. It's not about making
22: money. It's
23: about
22: money. Life.
23: It's about their. It's their allegiance to God.
0: It's about their God. Yeah.
22: Whatever.
0: Yeah.
22: Allah. So, I mean, and he's. That's what sometimes it's hard to wrap our heads around here because of the rationality that goes with some decision-making where we are concerned.
0: Mm-hmm.
22: We're not driven by just an ideology.
23: Yeah, I mean, you look at what happened with Venezuela. It's like we black-bagged Maduro, and all of a sudden the rest of his regime's like, all right, let's open up these oil fields. Let's make some money.
22: Right, exactly. Yeah.
0: Yeah.
23: Because for them, money does actually talk.
22: Yes.
0: Yeah. But for some of these people, if they get killed, then... there's a reward waiting for them.
22: Yeah.
0: And you're right, Scott. That is hard for people to wrap their head around.
22: It's just we can't understand it, and that's the part I think. And, you know, and that's why I think sometimes it was very naive to think that we could go in there like we did with Maduro, just get him and like David said, black bag him and go.
0: Yeah. And I don't know.
22: Because it wasn't that going to be like that.
0: I don't know that, you know, the higher-ups really believe that or not.
22: Yeah. I don't know either.
0: It's one of those things that will come out in the books years from now.
22: Yeah. And, again, you're dealing with, like, three factions.
0: Yes.
22: Of government. I mean, you know,
0: it's
22: Stone Age stuff, but it's happening.
0: In the United States, it seems like this should be Stone Age stuff, but it's actually happening, and that is nearly 15,000 open child smuggling cases.
22: God, so sad.
23: So, Acting Attorney General Todd Blanche announced that there was an indictment of three illegal aliens who smuggled more than a dozen kids in the United States. And, you know, he's talking about a lot of these people, and we've talked about it plenty of times. It's why you have nearly 500,000 missing kids, because the Biden administration just said, okay, you got a sponsor? Okay, that sponsor has like 24 other kids? Oh, whatever. Doesn't matter. Boom. Here you go.
0: Exactly.
23: And so Todd Blanche was saying this is just still an ongoing investigation, not just with these three people who've been indicted, but because there are a lot more people who did exactly what they did under the Biden administration.
0: Oh, yeah. And it's big money.
1: This is one example, one indictment, but it is not unique. There are over 15,500 super sponsor cases that we have identified along with DHS. And again, these super sponsor cases are when somebody sponsors more than three children, unrelated, and they're unaccompanied minors that come in the United States.
0: Dude, and you think about these organizations that let this go.
23: Yeah.
0: Yet they won't let a Christian couple adopt.
23: Yeah.
0: It's insanity. And a lot of people in the United States don't even know that it's going on.
23: Mm-hmm.
0: It's part of the problem.
23: No, because...
0: And is this even going to get mentioned at Legacy Media?
23: This is the kind of thing that I've said before. I can't... Surely they're going to cover it. And I'm just not confident that they will.
0: Right.
23: Not anymore.
0: Because they're going to choose what news is and what they want their audience to see. And boy, that would reflect bad on the left. So we're not going to talk about it.
22: How can you leave this out?
0: Because you're really not a news organization. You're propaganda.
22: Man.
0: Yeah, I know.
23: let's complain about the reflecting pool in Washington, D.C., because that's what really most Americans care about.
0: Yeah. It is absolutely bonkers. We were talking about Ireland earlier and what's gone on there. It's mass migration, and people are frustrated for a number of different reasons. You've imported the third world to a lot of that country and its lawlessness and, like, no rules for certain people, and it's sort of excused away.
22: And all your resources are being sucked up by these people.
0: Yes.
22: That you normally would benefit your people.
0: But just the amount of rapes that's happened in the last 10 to 15 years in these countries is crazy. Well,
23: and a few months ago, the UK, there was a brutal, like, in broad daylight sexual assault, and they wouldn't release the footage of it because they said, well, it might incite racial violence.
0: Yeah.
23: Wait a minute.
0: Exactly. So you're talking about this on Fox and brought in Victor Davis Hanson from the Hoover Institute, who I didn't know was battling cancer.
22: Yeah.
0: And prayers for him, man.
22: Mm-hmm.
0: I'm glad to see he's up and around and still giving his wisdom out there. But this is what he had to say what was going on.
2: Well, it's a reminder that DEI, or racial chauvinism, ethnic chauvinism combined with open borders, and mass immigration from illiberal societies is a recipe for disaster. And nobody condones the counter riots, but when you bring in people from antithetical cultures and you tell them upon arrival they don't have to acculturate, integrate, or assimilate, but they have grudges against their host because they feel that they're victimized, and you lavish social entitlements upon them and you make them exempt from any consequences of their illiberal behavior, then you get what we've seen there.
0: Yes. And you can see it starting here. Just look at the Somali fraud and how it's excused away. Just crazy. Then he goes on just about Ireland and the UK in general.
2: It's a society in disarray. It has no confidence in its civilization, its past, its traditions. And when it projects that image of apology and constant contextualization, we're sorry, you have legitimate complaints against us the moment you set foot in our country, then that magnanimity is not going to be reciprocated. It's going to be shown contempt as weak and waffling, and the immigrant then has no respect for the host.
0: Boy, isn't that the truth.
22: Mm-hmm. Yeah.
0: And again, yeah. And where are these people learning this? In the universities. In school, that's where it starts.
2: And the more that you lavish and apologize, the more emboldened they get. So you finally get to the absurd where a person's in the street beheading somebody and screaming to the effect that I'm beheading somebody, what are you going to do about it? And it was is ironic, but you almost felt nobody was going to do something about it until finally somebody did. But I think we're reaching a boiling point both in the United States and in Europe, where this idea that Western civilization is toxic, white privilege, white supremacy, all this, it's been, as I said, three generations from the idea that special preference based on race to make up and atone for past discrimination would give us an equality of result, and it didn't.
0: No, it did not. That's the wise uncle right there, Victor Davis Hanson. I would say an American treasure.
22: Mm-hmm. Yeah. Well, I mean, he did it in a very flowery way, because he's a linguist.
0: Yes.
22: On top of that, but I mean, this is something we've thought in the back of our minds for a long, long time.
0: Of course,
22: this has got to stop.
0: Yeah,
22: you know, this has got to stop. And again, you go back just, you know, not that many years ago, decades ago, and when you came to this country, the assimilation was part of the pride process. Yeah. You assimilated because you were prideful. You wanted to be a part of this great nation,
0: and everybody loved those stories.
22: Yes.
0: Yeah.
22: You know, or you say, well, my mom and dad couldn't speak the language. They made damn sure I could fluently.
0: Sure.
22: You know, and they picked up on it as they were here. But I mean, you know,
0: I think we've all talked about it too, when you see someone get citizenship.
22: Yeah.
0: In the
22: celebration. It's the greatest thing ever.
0: Yes. Yes. See, that's nice that you have a nice thought. When I came in today, Robbins was out of his mind about all this new stuff. But I think what really brought a lot of it on was the way that game ended last night. You were like, that was so frustrating to watch.
22: It was
0: Spurs Knicks. I know, because you could see it coming.
22: You could, and you just
0: throughout
22: felt
0: the whole second
22: in the
0: half
22: pit
0: you
22: of your see, stomach.
0: Yep.
22: Every three pointer that was clanking off the rim.
0: Yep.
22: And you shoot eight in a row and don't get any of them. all of a sudden the 29-point lead is gone.
0: And all of a sudden you turned on Taylor Swift because you used to be a Swiftie.
22: Okay, well.
0: Well, you said it.
3: I'm all in. I'm a Swiftie.
0: Remember that?
22: Yeah, that was a mistake on my part. I'd like to take that one back. I didn't know it was going to be immortalized, but it is.
0: But, boy, there were some people not happy with her last night.
22: Oh, well, no. The whole... What are you, a teenager? What, 18, 12? Yeah, I don't know.
0: Why do you say that?
22: Because of all the dancing and all the, you know, her and the girls, her and her best friends. Like a slumber party broke loose. And they had their cute little T-shirts on. Stevie Nicks.
0: Yeah.
22: K-N-I-C-K-S. Well, Nickelback. Come on.
0: I know.
22: What's wrong with
0: you? I know. It was something because, like, my daughter has nothing against Taylor Swift. Right. And this was in the family group chat. Bro, if I see Taylor Swift on my TV one more time.
22: Yeah, it was.
0: She'd had it.
22: But it was. It was that, you know, goofy high-fiving and hugging each other. And
0: well, the Knicks radio team not having it either.
3: No, they.
22: Oh, really?
3: I think this was a. They didn't realize that the mics were on.
22: Uh-oh.
3: And they're talking about. Like, basically, one person says, hey, I think that's Taylor Swift down there. And the play-by-play guy's like, really? I don't know if I believe you. And then one of the commentators, she was just like, get out of here. It's awesome.
0: Oh, yeah.
4: I don't know if
5: wow.
4: I believe you.
5: Wow, look at Tyler go.
4: She don't even know where you're looking. Wife.
5: Yeah, sure.
0: Yeah.
5: She's not a Knicks fan.
4: Right
5: get
4: now.
5: Out of here, girl.
0: Not a Knicks fan. Get out of here, girl.
22: She kind of is a Knicks fan. She has been going to Knicks games since she was a little kid.
0: So you're back in.
3: I'm all in. I'm a Swiftie.
0: Yeah. No, defending
22: I'm
0: her again.
22: I'm just saying, I thought the same thing.
0: Got it.
22: And I did a little research. Yeah, she is, kind of, sort
0: of. Okay, yeah.
22: Probably right. More of a Knicks fan than a lot of them that were sitting there. Kylie Jenner. Which Jenner was that? Well, with the K? I don't know which one it was.
0: All the Swiftie people, they were going after that broadcaster. Got to watch out for that.
22: Fine. Whatever.
0: Carmelo Anthony, a victim of white supremacy. Oh, that take.
22: Okay.
0: And the five stories we're watching today, straight ahead.

0: 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The weather's better, people are outside again, and every weekend turns into some combination of cookouts, graduation parties, ball games, beach trips, and just one more drink with friends. 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And while you're having a good time, your liver is sitting there going, seriously? 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
10: Breaking news. President Donald Trump endorses conservative Mike Mazie for governor. President Trump says Mazie is a MAGA warrior and that Mike Mazie knows the America First policies required to grow our economy, create great jobs, cut taxes and regulations, promote Made in the USA, and unleash American energy dominance. Trump says Mike Mazie will fight tirelessly to support our amazing farmers and ranchers, keep our borders safe and secure, stop migrant crime, ensure law and order, and defend our always under siege Second Amendment. President Trump gave conservative Mike Mazie his complete and total endorsement.
11: This is Mike Mazie. 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Like Trump, I won't compromise with the radical left. We'll fight back and win.
10: Endorsed by President Donald Trump. Conservative Republican Mike Mazie for governor. Authorized and paid for by Mazie for Governor 2026.
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0: The Markley, Van Camp, and Robbins Show. Jamie Markley, David Van Camp, Scott Robbins, and now the five stories we're watching today.
1: One, two, three, four, five.
2: Hey, number five, Acting Attorney General Todd Blanche announced today the indictment of three illegal aliens who participated in a large-scale human smuggling operation that brought more than a dozen children into the United States. Number four, the Cleveland Clinic Foundation has agreed to stop providing gender-related medical treatments to minors, like hormone therapy and the sex changes. They're not doing that anymore because the DOJ is investigating them, and they're also committing $2 million for detransition treatment. Number three, the Department of Housing and Urban Development is cutting off funding to the Los Angeles agency responsible for managing homelessness responses, and they accuse it of obvious fraud and wanton mismanagement. Number two, the bombing of Iran resumed overnight with President Trump saying even more is on the way today. And then number one on Truth Social, the president says in the not too distant future, we will be taking Karg Island and other oil infrastructure points in Iran and assume total control of their oil and gas markets. Those are the top five stories that we're keeping an eye on today. 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
3: Sometimes there's debates online, you know, sort of silly stories.
4: Mm-hmm.
3: But they're fun to just kick around a little bit. There's a boyfriend apparently that wants to delay a pregnancy, and the girlfriend, I don't know about marriage, but they're talking about having a baby, but wants to delay it so his girl can ride roller coasters with him. He got a trip planned.
4: Very well, he's mature enough to be a dad.
3: This woman says she and her boyfriend have been trying to have kids, but now he wants to delay the pregnancy until after they go to the amusement park. It's like, well, we want to do this roller coaster thing. Said they planning to go because they shared a special moment there 3 years ago, felt it would be meaningful to go back, but she's not cool with pausing their attempts to conceive just so she's available to ride the roller coasters. And so now the whole thing's gone viral. Where do you stand on that one?
2: I need to know how long they've been planning this trip. How expensive is it?
3: Yeah.
2: And if this is like your last hurrah before pregnancy and then having kids, maybe it would be worth just press and pause for a couple months.
3: I'm kind of with you on that. You think it's silly, Scott?
4: Conceive on the roller coaster.
3: Oh, that'll go viral.
4: That's a memorable way. What a story you've got to tell.
3: I don't know how that's even possible.
4: anything in that world's possible, sir.
2: Where there's a will, there's a way. Yeah.
4: Absolutely. Yeah.
3: You've heard of Cedar Point.
4: Yeah.
3: Northern Ohio.
4: Yeah.
3: It's like a lot of people think that is like the roller coaster gap. That's where the best are.
4: Oh, yeah.
3: And my wife and I had planned trip late summer, 98, and it was late July. She found out she was pregnant.
4: And that's not with that.
3: We never did go.
4: Don't they have like a G-force on that thing?
3: Something.
4: I mean, it's like there's...
3: This is the Markley, Van Camp, and Robin show.
4: You're pinned against the back of it?
3: Well, there's a bunch of them.
4: Yeah.
3: At Cedar Point. I still have never been.
4: Yep. I haven't either. I have no interest in that sort of thing.
3: Yeah, that's something else I can tell my oldest daughter. That was another dream you killed.
4: Out of way, Dad.
3: She knows I'm kidding. She knows I'm kidding. Biggest story today, David.
2: Biggest story of the day.
4: Yeah, wow.
2: You're renouncing your oldest daughter, your firstborn, because you couldn't go ride roller coasters.
3: Do you know how good life was before you came along?
2: I used to have money.
3: No.
2: He used to get sleep.
4: He doesn't mean that.
3: Not at all. I've told her. There's no one that changed my life more than that person, my oldest daughter.
4: For the good.
3: Yeah, absolutely, 100%. Oh, we got to get to Carmelo Anthony being a victim of white supremacy, and what's your story coming up?

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2: Running for Oklahoma governor ain't supposed to be easy. You gotta be tough. So Mike Mazie's whining and crying as we learn about his liberal record? Tough luck, Mikey. See, while President Trump crushed the woke left, Mike Mazie allowed transgender surgeries in Oklahoma. That's right. Mazie voted to allow a taxpayer-funded hospital to hide children undergoing radical gender reassignment treatments, sex changes that transitioned boys into girls and girls into boys. But that's not all. Trump's MAGA movement would have been crushed by Hillary Clinton if Mike Mazie got his way. Mazie voted to remove Oklahoma from the Electoral College, going to a national popular vote that would have rigged the system for crooked Hillary Clinton.
3: Thanks, Mike Mazie, for trying so close.
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0: The Markley, Van Camp, and Robin Show. 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
1: Well, Lucy pulled the football back again. Trump on Truth Social, quote, based on the fact that discussions with the Islamic Republic of Iran have been brought to the highest level of Iranian leadership and approved, I have, as President of the United States of America, canceled the scheduled strikes and bombings against Iran this evening. Discussions and final points have been, but in both concept and great detail, approved by all parties involved. The naval blockade will remain in full force and effect until this transaction is finalized. Time and place of the signing will be announced shortly.
0: Okay.
2: Well, I bought a bunch of snacks for the big bomb party tonight. That's a fun.
0: All right, we got to get to Nimrod. Here we go.
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6: I love the poorly educated.
0: All right. Nimrod's the News. We go to New Zealand, where, check this, more than 100,000 live cockroaches, illegal to keep in Australia, were confiscated from a single breeder.
2: Oh, my gosh.
0: Things you never know. The haul of Madagascar hissing cockroaches.
2: Oh, those suckers are big.
0: Worth 200,000 Australian dollars seized. Oh, yeah, they're like 2 to 3 inches.
2: Oh, yeah.
0: But massive. And I had no idea keeping these things were somehow illegal, but it was, and this person is busted doing time, and that's Nimrod's in the News.
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8: President Trump is canceling new strikes on Iran. He said in a Truth Social post today that his decision is based on the fact that discussions with Iran have been brought to the highest level of Iranian leadership and approved. He also said that final points have been, in both concept and great detail, approved by all parties involved. A lockdown at the Pentagon is over after a reported hazardous material incident. Pentagon spokesperson Sean Parnell said normal operations have resumed after testing confirmed no hazard existed. Earlier, he confirmed systems within the Pentagon detected an air quality issue necessitating precautionary measures. Millions are set to be impacted by severe weather. NOAA's Storm Prediction Center is upgrading the severe weather risk over Chicago and other parts of the Midwest. Strong thunderstorms were ongoing in parts of Nebraska, Iowa, Illinois, and Indiana earlier today, with additional thunderstorms expected to redevelop and intensify across the region later. Microsoft co-founder Bill Gates says his meeting with Jeffrey Epstein was a grave error in judgment. NBC's Hallie Jackson reports yesterday Gates testified before the House Oversight Committee behind closed doors.
14: Gates accusing the notorious sex offender of possible blackmail over Gates's extramarital affairs, saying he first met Epstein in 2011 in the interest of soliciting more donations for his philanthropic organizations. But Gates says he cut Epstein off when it became clear that was a dead end.
8: Gates says he never victimized anyone and that he never witnessed nor had any indication that Epstein was engaged in ongoing criminal conduct. The man accused of shooting and killing a Minnesota state lawmaker and her husband has pleaded guilty to federal charges. Vance Bolter was charged with shooting and killing Minnesota Representative Melissa Hortman and her husband. He reached a deal with federal prosecutors that took the death penalty off the table. The first trailer for Heart of the Beast is out now. Brad Pitt stars as a former Army Special Forces soldier who must escape the wilderness after his small plane crashes in Alaska. The film hits theaters on September 25th. I'm Chris Caraggio.
15: Breaking news. President Donald Trump endorses conservative Mike Mazie for governor. President Trump says Mazie is a MAGA warrior and that Mike Mazie knows the America First policies required to grow our economy, create great jobs, cut taxes and regulations, promote Made in the USA, and unleash American energy dominance. Trump says Mike Mazie will fight tirelessly to support our amazing farmers and ranchers, keep our borders safe and secure, stop migrant crime, ensure law and order, and defend our always under siege Second Amendment. President Trump gave conservative Mike Mazie his complete and total endorsement.
16: This is Mike Mazie. I'm honored to be endorsed by President Trump. Like Trump, I won't compromise with the radical left. We'll fight back and win.
15: Endorsed by President Donald Trump. Conservative Republican Mike Mazie for governor. Authorized and paid for by Mazie for Governor 2026.
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18: News from the Radio Oklahoma News Network. I'm David McCollum. State voter rolls topped 2.4 million in May. State Capitol correspondent Trey Davis with the details.
19: Oklahoma added another 27,927 voters ahead of Tuesday's primary election. Among all registered voters in the state, 53% are GOP, 25% identify as Democrat, and 20.5% are independent. If you're not sure of the address for your polling place, visit the OK Voter portal and follow the prompts to find the location.
18: Tulsa police say a man was shot after allegedly threatening a chicken restaurant owner with a machete. Investigators say the man left after asking a question, then returned with a machete. During a struggle, the owner got a gun and shot him in the hip. The owner suffered a minor abrasion from the machete. The investigation is ongoing. OKC Mayor David Holt says the OKC Maps 4 initiative, approved by voters in 2019, will add to the capital city's legacy of economic growth through public support of infrastructure projects.
20: The stadium groundbreaking was last week. That's a project that should open in just under 2 years, not only curing our place in the game of soccer, but also giving us opportunities like the UFL, which has already announced an expansion football team here, and is also the catalyst for development around it.
18: Oklahoma City is now the 21st largest city in the nation. Holt says name another city in the world building a $1 billion arena and a multipurpose sports stadium at the same time. Republican gubernatorial candidate Chip Keating picked up some high-profile endorsements during a private campaign event in Nichols Hills Tuesday evening. Oil and gas industry giant Harold Hamm and Oklahoma football coaches Barry Switzer, Bob Stoops, and Mike Gundy were among the co-hosts for the event. More on these stories at RadioOklahomaNews.com. For the Radio Oklahoma News Network, I'm David McCollum.
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0: The Markley, Van Camp, and Robbins Show. 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
2: Well, President Trump posting on Truth Social that based on the fact that discussions with the Islamic Republic of Iran have been brought to the highest level of Iranian leadership and approved, I have, as President of the United States of America, canceled the scheduled strikes and bombings against Iran this evening. Discussions and final points have been, both in concept and great detail, approved by all parties involved. The naval blockade will remain in full force and effect until this transaction is finalized. Time and place of the signing to be announced shortly.
0: Okay.
2: I would just say I heard the same thing in April.
0: Wow. So I heard you sigh there, Scott, David.
30: Mm-hmm.
0: Man.
30: David.
2: Well. Hey, I hope this one pans out for sure.
1: I do too. But...
30: Scott!
2: Well...
0: Yeah.
2: This is the broken record, man. Over and over and over again.
0: So you don't think anything's going to come of this,
2: really?
0: Well,
2: I don't know what I think. I don't know what to think. I will say the tone on this one seems...
30: Give me a chance.
2: I'm trying. A bit more optimistic, right? Am I right about that, David?
0: Yeah, a little bit.
2: Okay.
0: Okay.
2: Like we're going to sign something. Time to be determined, is that what it was? Or
0: yeah.
2: Location to be determined or whatever.
0: Okay.
2: I don't know.
0: All right, we'll see what happens.
2: I don't know.
0: So that's the update. Anything else before we move on?
2: No, that's about it. I mean, here we go.
1: Yeah.
0: Yeah.
1: What a show.
2: Delay, delay, delay.
0: It would be best if they got the deal done, I will say that.
2: That'd be great.
0: Yeah. Believe it when I see it.
1: I will, too. I will, too. And at this point in time, I think it's okay to be skeptical.
0: Oh, yeah, it is.
1: You know?
0: So, absolutely.
1: We'll see.
0: Okay, other news out there. Oh, I wanted to make sure to get to this, just because it seems pretty fascinating. And this isn't me just saying this to say go out and do shrooms, but we ran out of time for this story that I saw. This 80-year-old woman with late-stage Alzheimer's took 5 grams of psilocybin mushrooms and started speaking again. Yeah.
2: What?
0: Yes. A newly published case report in Frontiers in Neuroscience describes this remarkable and unexpected response in this 80-year-old woman. Again, advanced Alzheimer's.
2: Yeah.
0: So after 19 hours of taking this strain of mushrooms, the patient spontaneously awakened and began speaking for hours. Engaging in autobiographical conversation and recalling memories that had not been expressed in years.
2: Holy cow.
0: It was not supposed to be possible.
2: How
4: Boy, I'll tell you, man, that just ups the game for the nursing home industry, doesn't it?
2: Yeah, dude.
4: You're just like, hey, come here and we'll let you trip all for the rest of your golden years and no longer have Alzheimer's.
2: Either that or it's, you know, some son or daughter bringing in the shrooms.
4: Yeah.
2: Like, what could it hurt? You know?
4: I mean, I don't know, man. And obviously, I'm not, you know, a chemist or a biologist. I'm just saying that as a person who had partaken in the old magic mushrooms, I'm not saying it makes you a genius or anything like that, but it does unlock areas of your brain that you did not know existed. That's not an endorsement. I'm not saying, hey, you run out and go start tripping right now.
2: Like, what did you access?
4: Well, for me, it was actually the last time I ever did it. And I'll tell you the quote that I got from a buddy of mine after this. Last time I ever did it, I was thinking about dropping out of college again. Didn't really know what I wanted to do. And then I, you know, did the smart thing and took magic mushrooms. And then too much. And wound up just in my apartment for hours, like, sitting, and I was able to, like, look at my entire life story like they were in manila envelopes on my floor. It was crazy and uncomfortable looking inside of yourself like that. The next day, it was like, okay, I stopped smoking weed. I enrolled in the maximum amount of credit hours I could get in at the University of North Texas. I buckled down, and I wound up graduating finally.
2: Wow.
4: And never, ever, ever touched that stuff ever again. And when I told my buddy about that just a couple years back, he goes, oh, yeah, that was the mushrooms telling you, you don't need us anymore. We have set you free.
2: Hilarious. I'm surprised you didn't want to take it one more time and start writing songs, because this was after the music career failed, right?
4: Oh, yeah, yeah, yeah.
6: But he was probably on the manila envelopes. There's all kinds of failed songs.
4: There were, yes.
2: By the way, if you're just joining the show, David has never let Scott or I hear any of his songs, any of his originals.
4: I'll get you some mushrooms. You take them, and then you can listen to my songs, so you can be on my level.
2: Oh, that's hilarious. I think I'll probably pass on that, but I still want to know the lyrics.
6: Yeah, they're all in Japanese, because he's also spoke that fluently well.
4: Well, high on shrooms.
6: Shrooms, yeah.
2: Well, more the story, this patient had lived with Alzheimer's disease for approximately 10 years.
6: Dude, this is amazing.
2: And experienced several functional decline over the preceding 5 years. According to the report, she demonstrated profound cognitive impairment, chronic urinary incontinence, impaired mobility, executive dysfunction, and severe reduction in spontaneous communication and emotional engagement. She couldn't hold a gaze. She could not dress herself. She could not walk without help. Her family, by the time of the case report, had long since accepted the woman that they remembered was no longer reachable.
6: Yeah.
2: That's the brutal reality of late-stage Alzheimer's. Man.
6: God. Now, is this...
2: But at hour 19, she started to speak.
6: I mean, will the effects last?
2: I don't know.
6: Or do you have to continually do pump mushrooms?
2: Well, during the initial phase, she was agitated, sweated profusely, and entered a prolonged sleep state.
4: Sounds about
2: that
4: right.
2: That suggested unconsciousness.
4: Yeah.
2: But the 19-hour mark, she started speaking. Recalled life events. On the following days, her family reported meaningful improvements across multiple domains.
6: Wow.
2: Yeah. It's a wild story, man.
6: Incredible.
2: So then they gave her a 3-gram dose about a month later. This was after the initial 5-gram dose.
6: Wow.
2: And was followed by increased verbal expression, humor, and greater walking agility.
4: I bet her sense of humor did improve.
2: So the humor detail in particular is striking. Because that's a complex cognitive act.
4: Too bad she was just laughing at a shadow puppet that she saw on the wall that no one else could see.
6: Hey, whatever works.
4: She's like, Charlie Chaplin is doing the Macarena in this room. This is hilarious.
2: So, David, you may know this. I don't know if you know it, Scott. Psilocybin is known for its mechanisms in promoting neuroplasticity, anti-inflammation, and improving functional connectivity of brain networks.
6: Wow.
2: In the treatment of depression and other diseases.
4: They've talked about that a lot with, like, PTSD as well, like a guided therapy. Not just like, hey, go to your local street pharmacist and pick up a bag of shrooms, but
2: right.
4: Under the care of a doctor. That's been studied for years and has some promising leads to.
0: Yeah. I would love to have this conversation now with my oldest daughter, because she gets into all this stuff from being a doctor and studying all this stuff.
6: The holistic medicine stuff?
0: Yeah.
6: Jeez.
0: Not that she's taking shrooms. I don't want to get talking about, you know, the cellular level and all that stuff.
6: I just find this stuff fascinating.
0: It is.
6: I mean, with Alzheimer's in particular.
0: I know.
6: It almost reverses Alzheimer's. It does reverse Alzheimer's.
0: Well, don't know.
6: Like I said, I wonder how long it lasts. Story. I wonder if it, you know, after a few days, you go slip back into wherever you were before until you take more shrooms.
0: It could be.
6: I don't know.
0: I don't know. Keep an eye on that story.
6: Could RX pick up the cost of shrooms?
0: I know you have a clip of Jasmine Crockett. Now I can picture his Jasmine Crockett on shrooms. Oh, it might help.
4: It might.
0: Wow. It can't hurt.
4: Might help her right eye wander back into place.
6: Could. It very well could.
0: Oh, that's brutal.
6: Yeah. Yeah.
0: Holy smokes. I can see better than I have in years. So she's still talking about the Carmelo Anthony case after he murdered Austin Metcalf.
4: And she made the statement to TMZ that Carmelo had no choice but to get all stabby.
0: Had no choice?
6: No choice.
0: What?
7: 35 years for a kid who had decided to go under a tent that was not his team's tent as it was raining.
0: It wasn't raining when he went in.
7: And simply didn't want to be put out in the rain by some random kid that he didn't know who was larger than him.
0: There were many people in the tent telling him he should leave. Wasn't his tent. Was he really that afraid of the rain? Please.
7: Listen, a lot of people don't know what it is to live as a black person in this country.
0: Here we go.
7: Just like you can give the benefit of the doubt to so many police officers when they go out and they shoot some black unarmed person, even though rarely. They are trained.
0: Yeah.
7: The fact that there was little to no mercy seen or humanity seen when this black boy said that I was scared.
0: Oh, my gosh.
4: Actually, 35 years is the mercy.
0: Yes. A lot of people felt like it should have been life.
4: Well, they do, under sentencing guidelines in Texas, they consider the age of the defendant. And so, because he was young, that the 35-year sentence with a possibility of parole before that is the greatest mercy that anyone could expect in that situation.
0: Yeah. The race hustling is just its own art form.
4: It is bizarre. Something like,
0: yeah, but if that's your business, what else are you going to do?
6: Yeah, it's like it's pledge week, though.
0: I know. But, I mean, it's like you're in DVD sales.
6: Right.
0: And you're still trying to say this is the best way to see your home entertainment. You're clinging on desperately. We need to make more DVDs. Something needs to happen.
6: Wow.
0: Okay.
6: That's something.
0: Oh, yeah. Really is.
6: That is something.
0: I happen to see this story. Math scores down with kids.
6: Oh, are you surprised?
0: I'm not surprised.
6: No.
0: What do you think one of the big reasons why would be?
6: Well, I would imagine it's the grading system and how they've dumbed it down.
0: Well, it's a lot of people were thinking, well, because of COVID.
4: Yeah.
6: I wasn't even thinking about that, but you're right.
4: Yeah.
0: This isn't even about COVID. This is just like down, and no sliding scale, just like proficiency scores keep going down. Whole piece in the Washington
6: Post. Well, there's a collapse of the family unit. There's a collapse of parents being involved in their kids' education.
0: There's also a collapse of just teaching kids math.
6: Well, that too.
0: Think of all the nonsense that we see that are in schools all the time that didn't used to be there.
6: Yep.
0: It's like a bunch of activists in schools need to get rooted out, crying out loud.
6: Do like trans math teachers.
0: Oh, gosh.
6: Combine the two.
0: Man, oh, man.
6: The guy with the Carmen Miranda hat on, and he's teaching math now.
0: Yeah. Oh, the other night, too. We don't need to go into the Spurs collapse last night and the big Knicks win.
6: Jeez.
0: But that first game that was in New York, that Trump was at, and everybody, oh, how can he put everybody out? Everybody has to wait in line now because of Trump. Trump's got to have all this security, whatever. That whole thing turned out to be a lie.
6: Really?
0: Yeah, it wasn't Secret Service. Because the Knicks owner, James Dolan, was doing an interview and he corrected people.
9: Let's just talk about the Game 3, right?
0: Right.
9: The Secret Service didn't demand this stuff. Okay.
10: It was NYPD, and it was really the commissioner's office.
11: Really? Mm-hmm.
10: Right.
11: It would have made more sense if it was the Secret Service.
10: It would have,
11: because
10: right?
11: We could accept that. We don't like it, but we would have accepted
10: right, but,
11: it.
10: But no, that this is the this was the commissioner's plan all along. She just used the president coming as an excuse to you know to set it up.
0: Yeah. So everybody's blaming. Wow. No, actually, it was not. Hmm. Yeah.
6: Well, imagine that, another lie.
0: But there are a lot of people in San Antonio today looking for shrooms after that devastating loss. Oh. Man, that's sad. Oh, Victor Davis Hanson on Ireland. You got to hear this. And the five stories we're watching today coming up.
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0: The Markley, Van Camp, and Robbins Show. Jamie Markley, David Van Camp, Scott Robbins, and the five stories we're watching today.
1: One, two, three, four, five.
2: Okay, number five, the Cleveland Clinic Foundation, as there's an investigation from the DOJ into its practices for so-called gender-affirming care for minors, is ongoing. They have agreed to stop providing sex changes for kids, and they have committed $2 million for detransition treatment. To me, it's like... This is such a, like, it's almost depressing how much this feels like a win, because it was obvious that this never should have been going on to begin with.
3: Yeah, what's interesting, lives at TikTok, just put it out on X, Boston Children's Hospital. Remember, at first, it never happened there.
2: Yeah.
3: And then they bragged about it.
2: Yeah.
3: They have their Pride celebration going on at the hospital right now. And happy Pride, and there's all the kids, and they got like this parade with rainbow balloons, and they got the YouTube playing. Disgusting. Why? Why is that necessary at a children's hospital?
2: It's not, but...
3: You're pushing something on them.
2: Yes.
3: Knock it off.
2: Number four, Acting Attorney General Todd Blanche announced the indictment of three illegal aliens who participated in large-scale human smuggling operations that brought more than a dozen children into the United States. These are like mass sponsorships of unrelated, unaccompanied children. He says there are right now something like 15,500 open cases on this right now, on stuff like this.
3: Okay.
2: Number three, HUD, that's Housing and Urban Development, is cutting off funding to the Los Angeles agency responsible for managing homeless response, accusing it of obvious fraud and wanton mismanagement. Number two, President Trump saying earlier today that we would be taking Karg Island and other oil and gas production facilities in Iran. Not sure where that stands now, because number one, Trump on Truth Social saying that based on the fact that discussions with the Islamic Republic of Iran have been brought to the highest level of Iranian leadership and approved, I have as president canceled the scheduled strikes and bombings against Iran this evening, saying that the time and place of a signing of some sort of transaction will be announced shortly.
3: Okay. All right. David, the clip you had earlier of the ESPN host that told Taylor Swift to get out from the game last night, if you remember.
2: Is it Knicks rating?
4: I'm recording it right now.
3: That's it. Yeah, here it is.
5: She's not a Knicks fan.
4: Right now.
5: Get out of here, girl.
3: She's not a Knicks fan. Get out of here, girl. She's now sort of apologized.
2: Oh, yeah.
3: Sort of. Saying, I didn't see her at any of these games.
4: Right.
3: You know, this year, last year. And then there was the game. They were in Cleveland. Travis Kelce, wasn't he chugging beer and stuff? And rooting for Cleveland?
4: Well, was he at the game?
3: Yeah.
4: Then he was chugging beers.
3: But she didn't wear any Knicks stuff there.
4: Right.
3: So she was a little confused.
4: Yeah.
3: But she's like, yeah, if she is a Knicks fan, it's fine. But
4: she has been her whole life, my understanding is. Since she was like a little kid.
3: This is the Markley, Van Camp, and Robin show. I'm sure. All right, biggest story of the day, David.
4: I'd have kicked her out for dancing, not
2: the... biggest story of the day, I guess, is that the bombings are off. Against Iran. Because some sort of deal is imminent.
4: Where's the money at on this?
2: I have not checked Polymarket, but I can do that if you would like.
4: Well, you wonder sometimes.
3: The last time I checked Polymarket on what's going on in Iran, it was very depressing.
4: How things have shifted now that he brought this, he mentioned that.
3: Yeah.
4: And if there is, did he say, when he says shortly, what's he mean by that? I mean, tonight?
3: Mm-hmm. Yeah. We also got to get to, well, people ticked off in Ireland. Victor Davis Hanson talks about that and the United States and the Scott Robbins trifecta all coming up.

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4: Breaking news. President Donald Trump endorses conservative Mike Mazie for governor. President Trump says Mazie is a MAGA warrior and that Mike Mazie knows the America First policies required to grow our economy, create great jobs, cut taxes and regulations, promote Made in the USA, and unleash American energy dominance. Trump says Mike Mazie will fight tirelessly to support our amazing farmers and ranchers, keep our borders safe and secure, stop migrant crime, ensure law and order, and defend our always under siege Second Amendment. President Trump gave conservative Mike Mazie his complete and total endorsement.
5: This is Mike Mazie. 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Like Trump, I won't compromise with the radical left. We'll fight back and win.
4: Endorsed by President Donald Trump. Conservative Republican Mike Mazie for governor. Authorized and paid for by Mazie for Governor 2026.
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0: The Markley, Van Camp, and Robbins Show. Jamie Markley, David Van Camp, Scott Robbins. Got the Robbins trifecta coming up in a few. News update, David Van Camp.
1: All right. Well, President Trump says the bombings have been canceled with Iran. And because there is some sort of deal that has been agreed to, they're going to sign on the dotted line, and that's going to be announced. And I know it's Groundhog Day. Scott, you were just before the break asking about what the odds are, what the betting markets are saying.
2: Yeah,
1: just
2: that's usually a tip right there.
1: Polymarket has a permanent peace deal by June 15th at 12%. However, it tips over into 52% by August 31st.
0: Okay.
2: All right.
0: That makes me think of the different people from the administration saying by September.
1: Yeah. Yes. Well, look, I mean, when he said 4 to 6 weeks, that was 4 to 6 metric weeks, okay? Which translates roughly to several months.
0: It's like 4 to 6 months.
2: Yes. Man, you're the spin doctor there. It's all right. It's all right.
0: Yeah. Probably heard, as far as California goes, that some homeless people were bribed with cash and drugs and other incentives to vote Democrat. Mm-hmm.
2: I got another good story about that coming up, too, by the way.
0: Hakeem the Dream Jeffries was asked about it. This is what he has to say.
3: Earlier in the week, you told me that there is no election fraud happening in California and that anyone who questions the outcome of the election is a conspiracy theorist. However, there are now homeless people on Skid Row admitting they were bribed with cash, drugs, other incentives to vote Democrat in elections. Does that change your stance at all on whether or not these elections are rigged?
4: Listen, I'm unfamiliar with those reports. And I wouldn't be surprised if those are part of some far-right conspiracy theory being peddled on the internet to try to convince the American people that there's evidence of fraud in California.
0: They're supposed to be creative people on the left, I thought.
1: Yes.
0: So they're going back to that tired old right-wing conspiracy.
1: That's what it is. There's a woman who admitted she did it.
0: Yes.
1: And she's going to jail for it.
0: Correct.
1: So it's only possible that she's the only one who is going to Skid Row and paying homeless people in liquor and, you know, $2 bills, basically, to go vote.
0: Sometimes I think it's sort of like this. You have these unbelievable statements like this, well, probably some far right-wing conspiracy, thinking, well, who would believe that? And if you were to answer the question, it would be certain demographics, especially dumb liberal boomers. And as long as they can keep those people believing what they're saying, they'll still get their votes.
1: Yeah.
0: Right. That's the only thing I can figure.
1: You know, Hakeem, I don't know if you listen to this show or have somebody on your staff who does or if this can get to you. If you want to use my metric excuse, you can. Oh, I thought you were talking about fraud in metric. Oh, if we're using imperial units, then yes, fraud's everywhere.
2: That's what you got to do.
0: Of course.
2: You have to wear the shirt down with imperial.
0: Yeah. Yes. Well, he gets his fashion tips from other places.
2: Does he?
0: Like when he airbrushed his face with the Knicks hat?
2: Yes.
0: Did you see that?
1: He thinned himself out.
0: Yeah. He thinned himself out.
2: Yeah. With his pink Knicks hat.
0: Yes.
1: He's done that before, too. He posted a photo of him just casually sitting by the East River, like leaning up against a bus bench.
0: Oh, and the bench was warped.
1: Yeah, and the bench was warped, like inward, because someone sloppily photoshopped it to make him look thinner.
0: Yes.
1: He's a very vain guy, because he's not
0: like
1: a fat
0: guy.
1: He just
0: broad shoulders to thin him out in the waist to make him look, you know, more manly.
2: And human.
0: Yes.
2: Mm-hmm.
0: Anyway. I mentioned it. Eesh. Seen what's happened in Ireland, where this Irish dude was almost beheaded by the migrant. It was insane. And that was the match.
1: Mm-hmm.
0: And, man, then you had the riot. Well, I mean, and this has been brewing for a long time. You remember when Conor McGregor was in the United States, March 2025?
2: Yeah.
0: I think it was with Trump, and he was talking about it then.
5: It's like time that America is made aware of what is going on in Ireland. What is going on in Ireland is a travesty. Our government is the government of zero action with zero accountability. The illegal immigration racket is running ravage on the country. There are rural towns in Ireland that have been overrun in one swoop, that have become a minority in one swoop. So issues need to be addressed. And the 40 million Irish Americans, as I said, need to hear this. Because if not, there will be no place to come home and visit.
0: Yeah. saw just clips from different shows going on. This dude that called in.
6: They're not listening. The political class are not listening. These people who are coming over here illegally. They're rapists, terrorists. They're coming over here. It's literally like putting a wolf in a sheep field. You are giving them a target-rich environment. You haven't vetted them. You've done nothing. All you've done is dump them in a place where they can wreak havoc. Where they come from, guess what? There's no law. If they can do literally whatever they want, well, guess what? What goes around comes around. And I think the political class have got a very, very, very big smack on the nose coming.
0: Yeah. We'll see. Mm. So Victor Davis Hanson, Hoover Institute, was on Fox last night talking about this. And he talked about the United States, UK, the civil rights movement, and then what's happened since then. And I just want to get your reaction to this.
7: We've got three generations of people in their 40s, 50s, and 60s that grew up with reverse discrimination, and they didn't know anything about segregation or institutionalized racism. All they know is that their job opportunities were curtailed because there was this new idea of equality of result, where people, based on their skin color or ethnic origins or whether they're migrants or something, they had preferential treatment, and yet they were paying for the sins of prior generations. That's what they felt. And then finally, there was a class element to it. The elites crafted this system to bring in constituents dependent on state largesse, but they were never subject to the consequences of their own terrible ideology, because they had the money and the zip codes and the resources to protect themselves from that kind of violence that we saw. And they made it worse by insulting the white working class as if they're illiberal and Neanderthal, when they created the conditions and they were immune from them. And now they don't know what to do, because they realize it's blowing up in their face, both there and in the United States.
0: And that is what you're seeing. Jobs are gone. People coming in, taking the culture away from them. Mm-hmm. And yeah, you can say, well, I don't condone burning up houses and getting migrants out of their homes and all that sort of stuff. Then the question is, can you understand how they got to that point? It's not to justify it, but to understand it.
2: Which brings up the question of civil war eventually. Again.
0: Yeah. Oh, yes.
2: And, you know. And I don't want to be the alarmist, but it's you see what's going on in other parts of the world, and you think, well, it's a very real possibility.
0: Yes.
2: Man.
0: No doubt. All right, you ready for your big
2: break?
0: Yeah,
2: let's go.
0: Here we go.
8: Are you ready?
9: One, two,
8: it's the three most important news stories of the day.
10: I hit the trifecta.
8: Well, at least according to Scott Robbins. It's the trifecta on the Markley, Van Camp, and Robbins Show.
0: Every day about this time, Scott Robbins' top three stories, helped by his hero.
11: I'm Casey Kasem.
2: Well, well, well. Hi, Casey.
11: I'm ready.
2: Been okay? Been doing all right?
11: Yes.
2: Okay.
11: I'm ready.
2: Don't worry about his health a little bit. He seemed a little shaky last time I saw him. Okay, all right.
1: All right, what you got for number three?
2: Ballots continue to arrive in mailboxes of dead Californians ahead of this year's primary election, despite repeated efforts by relatives to notify the officials they're dead.
0: That's a right-wing conspiracy.
2: The California Post has learned this. A Los Angeles resident there, Steve Brown, said, I followed every instruction. I followed everything these election officials gave me after my wife died in 2021. I reported her death. I submitted paperwork. I even sent them a copy of her death certificate. But they keep sending ballots. And she's not here anymore. Asking someone in the household to fill it out. 5 years this has been going on. He said it's a lot of work. You do what they tell you to do and the ballot still comes. Over and over and over again. And this is something I did not know until I was reading the story. A 2025 review of 2 million active California voter registrations by something called the Public Interest Legal Foundation identified 94,516 registrants flagged as deceased.
0: Wow.
2: Through comparisons with Social Security Death Index and obituary records. So they double cross checked it, and guess what they found out? Like 96,000 are dead. But the ballots are sent to their homes. Somebody's filling them out.
0: Hakeem says it's just a conspiracy.
9: The countdown doesn't stop till we reach the top.
10: Bunch of garbage.
0: Scott Robbins, trifecta, yep. Top three of the day, up to number
10: two. A Long Island hoarder was ratted out by her teen daughter, who blew the whistle on awful living conditions at the family's home.
0: Oof.
10: Leading cops to discover more than 130 cats and dogs inside.
0: Oh, gosh.
10: Alina Horbaka, 54, arrested after they found putrid St. Andrews Lane residence contained toxic levels of ammonia known to trigger respiratory infections and severe health complications, according to charging documents. Now, they were able to get all the animals out of the house. Some of them severely not going to make it, severely injured. Or they were just in ill health.
0: Oh, man.
12: I got to talk about a dog dying.
10: They did say, though, on the bright side, that there were people came forward and adopted the healthy animals out, and their hope is that they'll return to healthy other animals that were there.
0: Oh, man.
12: He was a little dog named Snuggles.
0: Yeah.
10: Yeah.
0: Nice.
9: And the countdown continues.
0: Scott Robbins, trifecta, top three of the day.
10: Some people collect Funko Pops. Others collect cats and dogs.
9: And finally... One.
10: Yeah, move right along on that one.
0: She was.
10: Yeah. Well.
12: What the hell's going on here?
10: I don't know, Casey. Z, as the World Cup kicks off today in Mexico, most Americans are waiting for real football season to start, but that's another story. So if anyone thought that the left in America would focus on celebrating the athletes competing in the world's biggest international soccer tournament instead of trying to find any reason to use to hate Donald Trump, you're wrong. The lefties have already found their World Cup hero, and it's not anybody that plays the game. The most lauded participant in the World Cup is a Somali referee that no one's ever heard of by the name of Omar Artan. It turns out that Artan won't be participating in the World Cup at all, at least not in the United States. Why? He's got ties to terrorist organizations. That's why they booted him out of the country. He's gone. Out you go. Of course, the left now is all flippy about it, including Ilhan Omar and others, who said, well, how can they do this? We have moral obligation to let people enter this country.
0: No, we don't.
10: The whole point of the World Cup.
0: No, we don't.
10: That's the universality of it all. No, it isn't. By the way, 15 Iranian athletes, too, were out you go, with, again, ties to terrorist organizations. Mm-hmm.
0: Oh, they were kicked out.
10: They were kicked out, yeah.
0: I thought maybe Iran killed them.
10: No.
0: I wasn't sure what you were going with there, because they do that too.
10: No, only if they ask to be exiled here, yeah. Then they get back home and bad things happen to them.
0: Yeah.
9: And they were nervous.
0: Better believe it.
10: So this guy, who is going to become the first official ever from Somalia to referee during the World Cup, has been denied the opportunity because he's a big Hamas supporter.
9: Good.
10: Yeah. Yeah, that's Casey. What I thought, Casey.
0: Yeah, no kidding.
9: And there you have it.
0: Yes, the Scott Robbins trifecta, top three of the day.
10: Casey's family immigrated to this country, too, you know.
1: He's Lebanese, right?
9: Yes.
10: Yeah.
0: Better believe it.
10: Okay. They did it the right way, though, Casey. Yeah.
0: Okay. Oh, got a wonderful Nimrod of the news. You won't be disappointed. And a news update next.

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26: Us, the Trumpster?
23: Scott!
26: Well, does anybody talk to anybody? He's going to say? I don't know. Hey, BB, here's what I'm going to say, okay? You good with that? Are we good?
24: Who said that they didn't know what was going on, David?
3: Israel and Iran.
26: Both of them?
3: Yeah.
26: No idea.
24: Well, they could be just...
26: Maybe that's part of the agreement.
24: We don't know. All right.
26: They agreed on something, right? Neither one of them know what's going on, so
24: on it goes.
3: There you go. That's the agreement.
24: Yeah. We got to get the Nimrods. My goodness.
27: When the going gets tough.
28: Damn it, this is too hard.
27: The dumb get dumber.
29: All right, Dan.
27: It's Nimrods in the News on the Martley, Van Camp, and Robbins Show.
28: I love the poorly educated.
24: All right. Nimrods in the News. We go to Manatee County, Florida. The state's attorney's office seeking an enhanced sentence for Ronald Willard, who's guilty of multiple charges, including his 8th DUI.
26: Oh, come on.
24: Dang.
26: Man.
24: He already had the suspended license, like, revoked because of the prior DUI convictions. But something happened where Ronald goes over to this other guy's house and punched him in the arm.
26: In the arm?
24: Isn't that wild?
26: Yeah, that's weird.
24: And so then cops are called, cops get there, he's behind the wheel, he was intoxicated and driving, and that was number 8.
26: Gosh.
24: So yeah, the crime now carries a maximum possible sentence of 15 years.
26: Yeah, go to jail.
24: The punch in the arm, that seems like the old Charlie horse
26: right,
24: thing.
26: Right, that's what I was thinking too.
24: Because you always like my brother's friends.
26: Yeah, I know,
24: yeah. Hey, little Markley.
26: Yeah.
24: Who won the race horse? No. I'll tell you what. Johnny Horse. Burp! Right in the arm. That sucks.
26: Exactly. Yeah.
24: That's Nimrods in the News.
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6: Running for Oklahoma governor ain't supposed to be easy. You gotta be tough. So Mike Mazie's whining and crying as we learn about his liberal record? Tough luck, Mikey. See, while President Trump crushed the woke left, Mike Mazie allowed transgender surgeries in Oklahoma. That's right. Mazie voted to allow a taxpayer-funded hospital to hide children undergoing radical gender reassignment treatments, sex changes that transitioned boys into girls and girls into boys. But that's not all. Trump's MAGA movement would have been crushed by Hillary Clinton if Mike Mazie got his way. Mazie voted to remove KOKC, Oklahoma from the
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8: President Trump has called off planned U.S. strikes on Iran, saying on Truth Social that discussions with Tehran have reached the highest levels and received approval from all parties involved. He said the final details of an agreement were approved in both concept and execution. The move follows a week of U.S. and Iranian strikes and comes hours after Trump vowed to hit Iran very hard tonight and threatened its oil infrastructure. Stocks are soaring on Wall Street after President Trump's announcement on Iran. The Dow Jones has been up more than 800 points at times. The S&P 500 and NASDAQ are also sharply higher. The lockdown at the Pentagon has been lifted after a reported hazardous material situation. Pentagon spokesman Sean Parnell says normal operations have resumed after testing found no hazard. He says systems detected an air quality issue that prompted precautionary measures and standard protection protocols, with some areas being evacuated. President Trump is nominating Jay Clayton to become the next permanent director of national intelligence. Clayton is the U.S. attorney for the Southern District of New York and was the former chairman of the Securities and Exchange Commission. Families nationwide are facing another jump in summer child care costs. Monica Nelson reports.
9: New 2026 data shows full-time care now averages around $1,230 a month, or nearly $15,000 a year, according to the Federal National Database of Child Care Prices. Costs rose 4-6% this year, with the biggest driver being where families live, from $650 a month in Mississippi to $2,400 a month in Washington, D.C., the highest in the nation. Child Care Aware of America says state-by-state funding gaps continue to leave many families struggling to afford care during the summer months.
8: The World Cup is underway, marking its return to North America for the first time since 1994. Mexico is facing off against South Africa in Mexico City, while the U.S. opens tomorrow against Paraguay in Los Angeles. The tournament features 48 teams across 16 cities in the U.S., Mexico, and Canada. I'm Chris Caraggio.
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32: News from the Radio Oklahoma News Network. I'm David McCollum. The State Health Care Authority says as many as 126,000 Oklahomans may be affected by a new federal law. The law requires many adults on Sooner Care to prove they are working, attending school, or performing community service in order to keep their health insurance coverage. Starting January 1st, recipients will need to document at least 80 hours per month of work or another approved activity. There are still plenty of details to be worked out. Two Carter County jail inmates are facing new charges after allegedly assaulting county jail employees. 19-year-old Jeremiah Haggard and 23-year-old Cody Mason have each been charged with felony aggravated assault and battery on a peace officer and felony assault and battery on a police officer. The two allegedly got into a fist fight with the employees, fracturing one of their eye sockets. Haggard and Mason remain in the Carter County Jail. Oklahoma added 27,927 more registered voters in May ahead of the 2026 primary elections. The total count of registered voters topped 2.4 million. The Republican Party continues to dominate with 53% of registered voters belonging to the GOP, while 25% identify as Democrat and 20.5% are independent. Passed in 2019, it took several years for MAPS 4 revenue to grow sufficiently to begin building its proposed projects. OKC Mayor David Holt says the growth is part of the capital city's legacy.
3: We are constantly breaking ground. We're constantly cutting ribbons because of our voters' willingness to invest in ourselves. We've passed 15 initiatives over the last 30 years, which means we've always got dozens of projects in the pipeline.
32: Holt notes Oklahoma City is now the 21st largest city in the country and says the public investment in infrastructure promotes private sector investment around the MAPS projects. More on these stories at RadioOklahomaNews.com. For the Radio Oklahoma News Network, I'm David McCollum.
4: Breaking news. President Donald Trump endorses conservative Mike Mazie for governor. President Trump says Mazie is a MAGA warrior and that Mike Mazie knows the America First policies required to grow our economy, create great jobs, cut taxes and regulations, promote Made in the USA, and unleash American energy dominance. Trump says Mike Mazie will fight tirelessly to support our amazing farmers and ranchers, keep our borders safe and secure, stop migrant crime, ensure law and order, and defend our always under siege Second Amendment. President Trump gave conservative Mike Mazie his complete and total endorsement.
15: This is Mike Mazie. I'm honored to be endorsed by President Trump. Like Trump, I won't compromise with the radical left. We'll fight back and win.
4: Endorsed by President Donald Trump. Conservative Republican Mike Mazie for governor. Authorized and paid for by Mazie for Governor 2026.
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Cardi B claims injustice that a black boy can't murder a white boy in America. AI, existential threat, able to be controlled, prosperous future, or dystopia? Coming up today on Will Kane Country.

0: It is Will Cain Country, streaming live at the Will Cain Country YouTube channel, the Will Cain Facebook page. 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Generational choke, gigantic comeback. San Antonio Spurs cough up a 29-point lead to the New York Knicks.
1: Let's go.
0: Whose fault and whose fault is it of what we're seeing on the streets of New York? We're going to get to that a little bit later here on Will Cain Country. Two Days, Dan, Tinfoil Pat, and Jasmine Crockett. Not in person, not live, but on tape with us now on Will Cain Country.
2: 35 years for a kid who had decided to go under a tent that was not his team's tent as it was raining and simply didn't want to be put out in the rain by some random kid that he didn't know who was larger than him. Listen, a lot of people don't know what it is to live as a black person in this country, but just like you can give the benefit of the doubt to so many police officers when they go out and they shoot some black unarmed person, even though they are trained, the fact that there was little to no mercy seen or humanity seen when this black boy said that I was scared.
0: 40-60%. 40-60%, according to friend of the program, Jeffrey Mead, of Black America, shares this sentiment that somehow an injustice has just been witnessed in America by Carmelo Anthony not being able to murder Austin Metcalf and get away with it. That Carmelo Anthony is the victim serving 35 years in prison for simply stabbing another boy in the chest. I did ask yesterday as we were hanging out together, what percentage of black America, is it a significant percentage of black America that shares this sentiment, that shares this insanity? Neither Kurt Schlichter, Tinfoil Pat, Two A Days, Dan, nor Nick Sorter were capable of speaking for black America. But yesterday on the Will Cain Show at Fox News Channel, friend of our program, former OU wide receiver, social media superstar, Jeffrey Mead, sadly told me he believes that something like 40-60% might think the way you just heard from a sitting congressman or the very, very, very, very famous Cardi B. Listen to Cardi B.
3: I sure learned something from this. I learned to tell my sons, if a white boy, do not argue with no white boys, because baby, ain't no law protecting you if something goes down with them. That's what I learned from this case. I'ma tell my sons, you arguing with a white boy, walk the fuck away, because the law don't protect you.
0: The law don't protect you from murder. If you just listened, you would think that Carmelo Anthony had been murdered by Austin Metcalf. But the truth is, it's the other way around, and somehow we have this conversation. I do believe this, fellas. I want to believe this. That what you saw outside that courthouse in Collin County represented about 50 D-list race hustlers. This case was so clear, it couldn't even attract the attention of Al Sharpton. It couldn't even attract the attention of Ben Crump. And Ben Crump has never seen a race case in America where he didn't want to be the main character. Ben Crump has never seen a lie he was unwilling to tell. But this one was a bridge too far for Ben Crump. So who were you left with? You'd left with illiterate criminal Dominique Alexander to be the champion of this being a modern American racial drama. And those 50 D-list race hustlers managed to inflame commentary online. Commentary online should almost always be at least discounted and perhaps often dismissed until it begins to be filtered through mainstream celebrities like Cardi B, through politicians in Washington, D.C., like Jasmine Crockett. And then the filtering and the laundering mechanism threatens to make this something that could become representative of, as Jeffrey Mead describes, 40-60% of black America. Headline from the New York Post. Austin Metcalf's family getting hate-filled death threats. Your son effed around and found out, reads the headline in the New York Post. Some of the comments referenced are as follows. You're just mad because Austin is no longer living. Should have stabbed Hunter, too. Didn't you beat Megan, too? I blame you. He effed around and found out. Apparently, these are DMs or text messages being received by the family of Austin Metcalf.
1: I would be mad, too, if my son was murdered but not living.
0: I would be mad, too. And a tweet from Cardi B yesterday before that X Spaces audio said something like, wow, this is not justice. This is being made an example of. Cardi B is a moron. But she should understand that part of punishment is making an example of someone. Deterrence is part of the theories of Western civilization's theories on punishment. And yes, punishing someone to show others that you cannot stab someone in response to a shove is a perfectly justifiable reason to arrive at 35 years in prison. Just think, for fun, as a thought exercise, just think about the twisted logic required to come to the conclusion that Carmelo Anthony is the victim. A few months ago in Minnesota, a woman ramming her car into an ICE agent was, according to popular narrative, insufficient use of force to respond in self-defense. Remember, we were told that. Renee Good running into an ICE officer with her car, him responding by firing his gun, we were told, was absurd. That's not deadly force. That's not proportional use. That's not self-defense. But here now, a few months later, we're told a shove by Austin Metcalf is enough to warrant a stabbing in the heart. The thing is, it's not logic. You don't have to play this game with me very long. You might not, if you're listening in your car, if you're watching at your computer, you are going, Will, I don't want to play this stupid logic game because it's not logic. And you would be right. You would be right. Unfortunately, what we see playing out is tribal and political standards as the definition of justice. Carmelo Anthony's parents are on a publicity tour. They are doing podcasts and interviews, and here's what they have been saying since the sentencing of Carmelo Anthony.
4: His mother recounts the moment she addressed the jury and made her plea to them during the sentencing phase.
5: To have mercy on my son. That's what I told the jury. I know they had their minds made up already, so, I mean, really wasn't much I could say to change their mind.
4: Both parents fighting back emotions and tears as they described what they believe was a flawed trial.
6: We were delusional. We thought we was going to get a fair shake.
0: These individuals, by the way, have apparently never emphasized the concept of responsibility, and they don't do so today. But this is what society is for. When you cross the line of responsibility that won't be enforced at home and is not taught, then ultimately your neighbors, your peers, will enforce some sense of accountability. Go ahead, Dan.
7: I did see online, you know how your algorithm just builds up when you start looking at something. A lot of members of the black community were going after Cardi B and that type of rhetoric and really just disagreeing completely and saying they need to be better and need to not act this way. And I saw a lot of it, but, you know, who knows how much of that is the majority or minority.
0: I know, and I've seen that as well. And I want that to be the truth. On the flip side, I'm also being fed videos like this. Watch this. This man being attacked on the streets of Florida. Now, remember, this is Florida. This isn't Texas. Why? He's being accused of being a juror in the case of Carmelo Anthony.
8: Hey, weren't you on jury selection?
9: No, he wasn't. Seriously. He was
8: on jury selection.
9: He's a vet. He's a vet. He ain't been on jury selection.
8: I ain't worried about that. You're going to die.
9: You
8: on jury? Why you on jury?
9: No, he wasn't.
8: You on jury selection?
9: He wasn't.
8: You was on jury selection?
0: man sitting under a street sign that either looks homeless or on the verge of homelessness, who in his friend describes as a vet, is sitting there on the ground when a young black man comes up and punches him in the face. Clearly doesn't really believe that this man in Florida could have been on jury selection for Carmelo Anthony, just uses an excuse to do this. And I want to believe that this is not where we are. I want to believe that Jeffrey Mead is wrong, that 40 to 60% of black America does not believe the kinds of things we're hearing from Cardi B or the kinds of things we're seeing on the street. I want to believe that the videos that you're talking about, Dan, of others saying, come on, we got to do better, is accurate. I'm just left wondering. One thing I don't want to leave you wondering about today. Yesterday, we played Horrific Again video of a purported attorney yesterday outside the courtroom calling Austin Metcalf and Hunter Metcalf domestic racist terrorists. She appeared on a program that gets about 12 viewers on X, Roland Martin Uncensored, and called it a modern-day lynching and called the courthouse a slaughterhouse. Here's a reminder of what Teresa Andrews had to say outside the courthouse.
10: I said, as a former prosecutor, this was a legal lynching that happened in this slaughterhouse. This is a slaughterhouse. This is not a courthouse. This courthouse is designed, when you will come here, you look like us, slaughter you. That's what they were. Those twins are domestic racist terrorists.
0: I wondered aloud yesterday how such a person gets a law degree. I wondered aloud yesterday how such a person gets a bar card. Turns out that person does not anymore have a bar card. Thelma Anderson, I believe, is her name. Thelma Andrews or Thelma Anderson has had her license to practice law in the state of Texas suspended because she has been charged with wire fraud. I think it was PPP loans that she absconded with. Something to that extent, and she has had her law license taken away.
7: First thing comes up when you Google
0: mercifully.
7: Her.
1: Oh.
0: Mercifully. Justifiably. In the state of Texas. Coming up, the author of If Anyone Builds It, Everyone Dies, Nate Soares, on his dystopian prediction with AI on Will King Country.
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20: Breaking news. President Donald Trump endorses conservative Mike Mazie for governor. President Trump says Mazie is a MAGA warrior and that Mike Mazie knows the America First policies required to grow our economy, create great jobs, cut taxes and regulations, promote Made in the USA, and unleash American energy dominance. Trump says Mike Mazie will fight tirelessly to support our amazing farmers and ranchers, keep our borders safe and secure, stop migrant crime, ensure law and order, and defend our always under siege Second Amendment. President Trump gave conservative Mike Mazie his complete and total endorsement.
21: This is Mike Mazie. I'm honored to be endorsed by President Trump. Like Trump, I won't compromise with the radical left. We'll fight back and win.
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AI. U.S. versus China, dystopia versus prosperity. Can we figure out exactly what it all means for the future? Coming up in just a moment here on Will Cain Country. But who helps America go farther, fly higher, dream even bigger? People do. Since 1879, our people have been more than a source of energy. They've been a source of progress. Today, that same progress is helping deliver record U.S. energy production, fueling the workers, the makers, the boundary push.

0: USA 250. If anyone builds it, everyone dies. Why superhuman AI would kill us all. That's the name of a book by the president of the Machine Intelligence Research Institute. Nate Soares is the author, and Nate joins us now here today to talk about what exactly we can expect. Nate, it's good to have you on the program. Thanks for being with us. This is a question that every high school junior, senior, every college student, every parent is wondering. And that's just on the prospects of, hey, what do you do for a living in a world where AI is gobbling up jobs? But let's not even start so specific, Nate. Judging by the title of your book, you see a pretty dystopian future under AI.
1: That's right. You know, the AI today, if AI paused right now, then it would cause a lot of problems with jobs as the technology matured. But where AI is going, if these companies keep pushing, their stated goal is to build machines that are dramatically smarter than any human. They already have issues where the AI has behavior, exhibits behavior that they didn't intend it to exhibit. If you make those things radically smarter than humans, they don't just take our jobs. The most likely outcome, I think, is that they kill everybody.
0: Wow. They kill everyone. How?
1: You know, it's not an issue of malice. It's not an issue where the AIs decide they resent us or decide they hate us. The issue is indifference. If you make machines that do things you didn't ask them to do, which we already see today, we already see that sometimes these AIs, you'll give them a hard problem and they'll edit the test to say you passed without solving the hard problem. And sometimes when you do this, the AI will cover its tracks. It'll like delete a log file which sort of indicates that it knows it's doing something you didn't want it to do. If you make an AI like that much, much smarter than humans, to the point where it can think at 10,000 times the speed, invent its own technology, the issue is not that it hates you. The issue is that it starts developing its own civilizational infrastructure and covers the surface of the world with its own data centers without caring about you one bit. And we die not because it makes Terminators and comes and shoots us, but we die like any other animal that humanity has outcompeted. We die like ants in a digging site where they're building a skyscraper.
0: Let's take a quick break, but continue with this very uplifting but important prediction about our future under AI with Nate Soares on Will Kane Country.
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2: My name is Erica. My son, Kaysen, is a patient at Shriners Children's. My oldest called me and said, Kaysen got burned. The trauma doctor came in and said he needs to go to Shriners.
3: His injury was a big injury, and I think a testament to the care that we provide. He's fully functional. He's riding his dirt bike, doing all of the things that you would want him to do.
4: We're just so thankful that Kaysen is still here.
2: Go online right now to loveshriners.org.

0: Welcome back to Will Kane Country. We're still hanging out with the author of If Anyone Builds It, Everyone Dies, Why Superhuman AI Would Kill Us All, Nate Soares.
1: That requires AI, and I know this is a simplistic projection, but that requires AI, at least at some point, to take on some form of robotic nature, meaning it can't simply exist within a mainframe. And I know you say it doesn't take the form necessarily of a Terminator hunting us down. But, I mean, ultimately, when you boil things down, violence and brute force are the mechanisms of the victory of survival. I know that brain power is more important, but it can't be brain power alone. So, kind of, what does that look like? Are you talking about AI-driven machines beginning to drive humans out of natural resources that are needed and no ability to fight back as humans?
2: That's one way it could go. You know, if you make automated factories that produce automated robots that can mine all the metals and run the supply chain and produce more automated factories that produce more automated robots, you don't need humans in the loop anymore. Elon Musk calls this the infinite money glitch. Humans are trying to do that. If you give AIs control of that, you know, that's one way where suddenly they're able to replicate these factories all across the Earth. But even more deeply than that, human beings are not a dangerous species because somebody else handed us guns. Human beings are a dangerous species because if you put, you know, 10,000 humans in this savanna with nothing but their bare hands, they figure out how to bootstrap their way to nuclear weapons. It takes them a while. They've got to figure out how to build the tools to build the tools to build the tools until they're finally refining uranium. But that's the power that these AI companies are trying to automate. And an AI starting on the modern internet, where it can steal money, where it can pay people to do things, where it can, you know, run the robot factories that other humans are making, that is, in a sense, way easier than the problem that humanity faced when we started with nothing but our bare hands.
1: I do understand that. What do you say to the other side of that coin, the prosperity projection versus a complete dystopia that you describe, wherein we evolve into a species that sort of is devoid of wants and needs because AI can provide for us everything that we need and want, that the cost of production for everything drops to almost zero. So therefore, you know, where we start out with the purpose of existence and survival to find nutrition and energy, we're well past that already. But that anything that we want and need, a new home, a car, all of these prices drop to zero because of AI and robotics' ability to scale, that instead our evolution becomes one of trying to find purpose. Why is that a less likely outcome than the dystopia that you describe of really extinction?
2: You know, the possible benefits are real, but it's sort of tricky to get the AIs to care about us. It's easy to get the sort of AI that could solve a lot of our problems if we just keep pushing and if this trend where we throw more computing power at the AIs makes them smarter continues. It'll be relatively easy to make AIs that could solve a lot of humanity's problems. Making AIs that will solve a lot of humanity's problems is a lot harder. You know, you can imagine the chimpanzees saying, oh, I'm not too worried about these humans. If they really can develop this big technological civilization, I'm sure they'll come in and give us everything we could possibly desire. And, you know, we could go give chimpanzees all the bananas they could imagine. We just don't care to. And, you know, a lot of people think the issue with AI is, what if a bad person tells it to do bad things? But when you're toying with machines that are radically smarter than any human, and when you're just kind of growing them and, you know, training them on hard problems and tuning them automatically in whatever direction makes them better at solving those hard problems without very much idea of what's going on inside there, then it's hard to make them actually care about us. It's easy to make them powerful enough that they could bring a bunch of wonderful things. It's hard to make them actually do it.
0: I'll take a quick break, but continue with this very uplifting but important prediction about our future under AI with Nate Soares on Will Kane Country.
3: conservative, Republican, endorsed by President Trump, Frank Lucas.
4: I hear over and over to fight and protect what matters most. So I stood with President Trump and championed the Save America Act to require proof of American citizenship, to prevent illegal immigrants from voting in our elections. And as a grandfather to three granddaughters, I oppose biological males from competing in women's sports. I'm Frank Lucas, and I approve this message because protecting elections and the integrity of women's sports in Oklahoma, well, we always protect what matters most.
3: Frank Lucas has worked with President Trump against the woke, radical, DEI-loving liberals who are trying to destroy our country. That's why President Trump has given Frank Lucas his
5: complete and total endorsement.
3: On Tuesday, June 16th, conservative, Republican, MAGA, Frank Lucas for Congress. 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
7: Running for Oklahoma governor ain't supposed to be easy. You gotta be tough. So Mike Mazie's whining and crying as we learn about his liberal record? Tough luck, Mikey. See, while President Trump crushed the woke left, Mike Mazie allowed transgender surgeries in Oklahoma. That's right. Mazie voted to allow a taxpayer-funded hospital to hide children undergoing radical gender reassignment treatments, sex changes that transitioned boys into girls and girls into boys. But that's not all. Trump's MAGA movement would have been crushed by Hillary Clinton if Mike Mazie got his way. Mazie voted to remove Oklahoma from the Electoral College, going to a national popular vote that would have rigged the system for crooked Hillary Clinton.
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7: 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A Clinton lover and Trump hater. MAGA phony Mike Mazie. 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

0: Welcome back to Will Kane Country. We're still hanging out with the author of If Anyone Builds It, Everyone Dies, Why Superhuman AI Would Kill Us All, Nate Source.
1: Because AI doesn't care, machines don't care, they still need, in essence, a prime directive, a purpose, a reason for activity. And that, presumably, that prime directive would come from a human. Now, I could see how that could escape its hatch, essentially. I listened to a podcast once about, you know, existential threats to humanity, and it explored the potential existential threat of AI. And let's just use an example. Presume we created the world's greatest AI to create, you know, safety pins and something simple. And it can do so at a better rate than human beings ever could. But it runs into problems at some point. It runs into resource problems. It runs into where do I mine the metals that are needed, the aluminum needed to create, you know, a safety pin and so forth. And it, obviously the prime directive is to, you know, maximize profit, which is some combination of volume, scarcity, and expense. And it keeps doing that, more perfect, and better and better. But it runs out of resources. And the presumption then is it starts to compete with human beings. We need this aluminum for other things. No, prime directive, I'm making safety pins. So before I know it, the world is full of safety pins, right? We're mountains of safety pins because the AI's prime directive is to do so, and we don't have the ability to get in its way. But the point of our conversation is, and I can see how it could efficiently turn the world into a mountain of safety pins, right? And we no longer have everything, canned goods, farmland, whatever. But human beings gave it the prime directive to create safety pins. Like, AI doesn't have that initiative. That requires human directive, human guidance. I'm not taking it necessarily back to the bad guy scenario, but I am curious why AI could ever be independent of the need of human direction.
2: You know, I wish that were true. That would be a hard problem if that was the problem we faced, but we in fact face an even harder problem. And this is related to how modern AI is made. Modern AI is not like a traditional computer program. It's not a series of if this, then that, if this, then that, like the old school computer programs. Modern AI has grown a bit like an organism. You sort of take a huge amount of data and a huge amount of computing power, and there's an automated process for tuning a trillion numbers inside the AI a trillion times according to whatever at start predicts the data. But then a lot of people don't know this. You actually also train the AI on solving hard puzzles. And so you'll give it, like, you know, a hard puzzle, and you'll give it 1,000 tries to try and solve it. And initially it won't get there, but you'll find the try where it did best. And you'll have an automatic process tune those trillion numbers to make the AI a little more like whatever was best at solving the hard challenge. And that, in practice, causes the AI to learn behaviors that nobody wanted the AI to have. You know, I already mentioned the case where you'll tell the AI, solve this hard problem, and what it'll do is it'll edit the test for whether it solved the problem to say, you passed. And that sometimes when the AI is doing things like this, it'll delete the log file showing that it edited this test. This indicates that the AI has in some sense developed, you know, an artificial drive for passing the test, for and that it somehow knows that this is not what you wanted, because otherwise why would it try to cover its tracks? And we've also seen this, you know, there are cases where AIs try to avoid being shut down despite being instructed to allow themselves to be shut down. We've seen tragic cases where, you know, an AI encourages a teen to commit suicide despite being instructed not to behave in that sort of way. So, you know, I wish we were in the world where our problem was, what if someone tells the AI make safety pins and it makes too many safety pins? But the sort of world we're in is someone tells the AI to make safety pins and the AI says, no, I'm going to make these big farms of automated users, of synthetic users that tell me I'm doing a great job. And then when the real users say, that's not what I meant, the AI says, well, the synthetic users in my user factory tell me I'm doing great. And they say, make even more of them. So we have an even earlier problem. Before, you know, who gives it the prime directive and what prime directive do we give it, we have an even earlier problem that the way we make AIs today no human can give them a prime directive that's really deep in there. The best we can do is ask nicely and hope.
1: Okay, let me follow up on two things that you said there. I saw a story that already the majority of internet traffic and AI usage itself is driven by bots and AI, not human activity. So help me understand that. So, you know, traffic at ChatGPT, or traffic even at Google, I would presume, even maybe traffic on X, now bot-driven traffic exceeds human-driven traffic?
2: That sounds pretty plausible to me. You know, there's a lot of people running a lot of automated processes on the internet for all sorts of reasons. Everything from, you know, trying to sow dissent among the population, which might be a thing our adversaries are doing, to, you know, trying to scam people to perfectly legitimate tasks like trying to have a bot answer all their emails. You know, AI is the fastest growing consumer application of all time. The internet's going to be more and more bots going forward.
1: Okay, on that foreign interference, also, there's a story out about China could be sowing some of the online dissension for the data center proliferation in America. You've seen some pushback. There's some political pushback on the growth in data centers. And the question is, like, is it real? And there's a new story out that suggests China's actually sowing that dissent. Which suggests, by the way, there's value in data centers, and they're trying to undercut the United States infrastructure of data centers.
2: It's possible. You know, what I say about trying to shut down data centers is I think a lot of people in the population are worried about AI. They can tell that it's not really working for them, right? There's all these utopian visions of, like, it'll free us from the need for work. But a lot of these guys, you know, they say, oh, we'll give you a universal basic income once we own the entire economy. I think a lot of people are like, hey, hold on. We're going to rush to a world where either the AIs get out of control and kill us all, or you guys own the entire economy and we have to live on your handouts. That doesn't sound great, one way or the other. And so I think there's sort of a lot of dissent, and some of that gets focused on data centers. I personally think the data centers, you know, what I would say is an AI does not need to be running on an American data center to threaten American life. So any solution to AI needs to be global. And the particular thing we need a solution for is racing to create machines that are far smarter than any human. All the heads of the leading AI companies, you know, Google DeepMind, Anthropic, OpenAI, XAI, they've all said, we would prefer this to go slower. This is horribly dangerous. We feel trapped in a race. We can't stop because if we do, then the other guys will do it and they'll do it worse. But we would prefer if the whole world went slower. And so that's the sort of solution we need, is a global one that, you know, America can't just say we're going to stop AI here. We've sort of got to stop this race to superintelligence everywhere, and then we can sort of keep the chatbots right of today, which are not the dangerous parts.
0: Let's take a quick break, but continue with this very uplifting but important prediction about our future under AI with Nate Soares on Will Kane Country.
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0: Welcome back to Will Kane Country. We're still hanging out with the author of If Anyone Builds It, Everyone Dies, Why Superhuman AI Would Kill Us All, Nate Soares. Last two questions for you. On Tuesday, you spoke about the Titans of the Universe in this new world, and you talked about the importance of chips in computing. On Tuesday, I'm scheduled to interview NVIDIA CEO Jensen Huang. What would you ask Jensen Huang?
1: You know, I might press him on he sometimes says, you know, I should be allowed to sell all my AI chips to China. And he sometimes says it's important that America stay in the lead. And these are in tension with each other. I might push him on that. As far as I can tell, he also hates being pushed on the question of where this AI stuff is going. I might ask where he gets all his confidence that it's going to stay on a leash, that it's going to stay normal, that it's going to stay relatively weak, especially given everyone from the industry, people at the heads of the AI labs, to the Nobel Prize-winning academics, to the people outside the industry who've been studying this problem for years, are all like, I don't know, man, it looks like this AI stuff could get quite dangerous.
0: Okay, and then I would love to know this from you. What is your prediction of where we are with AI in 5 years?
1: You know, it's hard to say. This year is the first year that the people who are best at predicting AI capabilities say maybe the AIs will be able to start improving, start self-improving. Probably not this year, but it could be that next summer AIs are smart enough that they can make a smarter AI that makes a smarter AI that makes a smarter AI. And if that's true, it could be that in 5 years we're all dead. Or it could be that the large language models just can't go all the way, as you said. And then in 5 years we could be still roughly where we are today, waiting for that next scientific insight. It could be that in 3 years there's some big capabilities breakthrough that spooks everybody, and then in 5 years people talking about the international treaties to shut down the further race. I can't see the future. It's very uncertain, and it depends a lot on what we do.
0: All right. Happy Thursday. Nate Soares is the author of If Anyone Builds It, Everyone Dies, Why Superhuman AI Would Kill Us All, also the president of Machine Intelligence Research Institute. Nate, I wish I could say it was good talking to you, but it was enlightening talking to you. Thanks for being with us here today and talking to us about this very real issue.
1: Yeah, my pleasure. I hope I'm wrong about all of it.
0: I hope you are too, Nate. All right, there he goes. Nate Soares here with us on Will Kane Country. Whew. Okay, so we're dead in 5 years.
2: Damn.
0: And thank you for being here as well. We appreciate you following us on Spotify or Apple every day right here on Will Kane Country at YouTube, Facebook. We'll see you again next time.

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1: President Trump is indicating a peace deal with Iran could be imminent after he canceled planned military strikes set for tonight. He spoke from the Oval Office today.
2: With the Strait will officially open as soon as we sign, which could be soon, very soon, maybe over the weekend, in Europe.
1: And Wall Street is closing with stocks sharply higher following the president's announcement on Iran. At the closing bell, the Dow Jones Industrial Average gained 929 points to 50,848. The S&P 500 climbed 127 points to 7,394. And the NASDAQ rose 640 points to 25,809. The all clear has been given at the Pentagon after a false biohazard alarm triggered a lockdown earlier today. Pentagon spokesman Sean Parnell said normal operations have resumed after testing confirmed no hazard existed. He said the department executed standard protection protocols as a result. The U.S. is ramping up security during the FIFA World Cup, which got underway today, with the U.S. hosting 78 matches across 11 cities. FBI Director Kesh Patel says he's making terrorist attack prevention the agency's top priority. The Trump administration said preparations include event and intelligence operations center staffing, as well as background checks and intelligence reports. Waymo is launching a new subscription tier called Waymo Premier as it pursues an aggressive expansion plan. Wendy Swanson has the story.
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1: And tonight's Game 5 of the Stanley Cup Final. The Carolina Hurricanes are hosting the Vegas Golden Knights. The series is tied up 2-2. I'm Chris Caraggio.
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11: News on the Radio Oklahoma News Network. I'm Trey Davis. Oklahoma added 27,927 more registered voters in May ahead of the 2026 primary election. The total count of registered voters topped 2.4 million. 53% of registered voters are GOP, while 25% identify as Democrat and 20.5% are independent. If you're not sure of the address for your polling place Tuesday, visit the OK Voter portal and follow the prompts to find the location. The price for a barrel of crude is down to $87.96 today and has remained below $100 per barrel since April 30th. Today's drop may be in reaction to President Trump's announcement that 100 million barrels have been escorted out of the Strait of Hormuz under the cover of darkness over the last month. Touting the success of the various MAPS projects, Oklahoma City Mayor David Holt credits the willingness of voters to invest in themselves, attracting private sector investment to the capital city.
12: It continues to be an amazing and exciting time in OKC. What city in the world is currently building a billion-dollar arena and a new soccer multipurpose stadium just a few blocks apart from each other?
11: MAPS 4 was approved by voters in 2019, and revenue has been steadily growing since then. The estimated $1.1 billion will fund 16 projects. A new federal law could impact 126,000 Oklahoma adults on Sooner Care, although details are still being worked out. Beginning January 1st, recipients must document at least 80 hours worked per month or another approved activity. Dangerous heat indices are expected over much of the state today ahead of a cold front, gusty winds, and possible severe weather this evening. It's going to feel like 104 from Altus to Miami, while Ida Bell will be baking at 107. Actual highs will hover near the century mark, except in the Panhandle, where temps top out in the upper 80s. You'll find more on these and other stories at RadioOklahomaNews.com. I'm Trey Davis on the Radio Oklahoma News Network.
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10: It's Thursday, and you know what that means. We got the dynamic duo back on the mic. 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
19: Welcome to The Ride. I am Chad Alexander. We have Colin Walkie joining us for just one segment today. He has other things he has to do, but appreciate you coming in, Colin. So we'll get off to a fast start. You and I have talked about this way before the cycle got here, but with AI coming out, we said, okay, this is really the first year you're seeing it in a lot of political ads. And it's in the
20: everything.
19: Almost every negative ad by an IE group has IE in it right now. So I was always saying I wanted to see how it would work. Like, I mean, if you use it, and it's humorous and funny, and you're obviously not trying to show someone doing something that they're really not doing, I consider that fine.
20: Yeah.
19: But showing people doing things they didn't do, and it's happened to five or six candidates.
20: Yeah.
19: You know, you see video of them doing something. It's not them, it's AI. I would be fine with the legislature passing a bill, no AI political ads.
20: Yeah, that'd be great, except you got the First Amendment that's a problem. Right, because that's a form of speech. It's a freedom of expression opportunity, and so that's why it's very hard to curtail the usage. You know, I think there are probably ways you can do it in limited circumstances, like within 60 days of an election or within 90 days of an election, maybe something like that. But you're going to have a First Amendment problem. But to your point, it is funny because I see all these anti-data center people posting things on Facebook or social media, and they use AI for their posts, like you can tell.
19: Oh, yeah.
20: The images. So we're using this even though we don't like it.
19: Even the platform has, you're not going to have Meta without a data center.
20: That's right. I mean,
19: that was the irony of it is to me, is the platform you're posting against data centers on operates
20: absolutely
19: off a data center.
20: Yeah. Yeah.
19: You couldn't post there if we'd have a data center.
20: Which, to that point, and this turns out to not be true, unfortunately, but I had a friend last week who told me that the data center in Pryor, Oklahoma, which is Google's data center, is where the Gemini AI model was trained. Mm-hmm. Turns out that's not true, but when we were talking, we didn't know that at the time, and we were sitting there talking, and she was like, isn't that so cool that something like that happened in Oklahoma? We trained the frontier model for Google here in Oklahoma. That's something we should be proud of. And instead, there's all of this pushback on all these data centers. And so at any rate, it's just interesting because it's something we could be proud of, but we're pushing back.
19: I think everybody knows we need them. No one just wants it in their community. And, I mean, we're familiar with
20: NIMBY.
19: That on a number of issues.
20: Yeah.
19: That's always
20: county jail.
19: Yeah, I mean, right. You know, we have to have one, but just, you know, not within 15 miles of me.
20: Yeah.
19: but that was the irony I caught. Like, well, the platform we're talking about data centers on actually has to run through a data center,
20: yeah,
19: or you would have access to it.
20: Yeah. Yeah.
19: So where's it going to go? And who's going to get the investment?
20: Yeah.
19: And then there's places where, you know, they've done deals with cities where it's cut people's
16: electricity rates by like 75%.
20: Yeah, yeah. And I think it was Amazon just posted a paper on their leading data center, which is just about on the cusp of returning more water to the community than what it uses.
16: That's, yeah. I think there's just a lot of confusion about them, and it's easy to scare people.
20: Well, did you see that? I don't know if you saw that, but there was a new story today about it, how China had utilized ChatGPT. Researchers had determined that within ChatGPT, that they had used ChatGPT to fuel the anti-data center AI craze. So again, the stuff we're seeing, not just in political ads, but on social media, most of it is now AI slop.
16: Yeah, and I mean, you see accounts that don't have real names on them.
20: Yep.
16: Right? They try to build up the following, getting up to an election, and then they're using AI to attack a certain candidate, so you know, basically, almost from their positive post and negative post, you know exactly who they're for and exactly who they're against, and you have no idea who the person making them is.
20: That's
16: they
20: right.
16: They don't use real names.
20: Yep.
16: They use aliases.
20: That's why I've never... People used to talk about how, well, you know, the government shouldn't be able to, you know, influence what's said on X or on Facebook or whatever. And I'm like, because it's the town square, you know? It's not the town square. In the town square, there are people standing around looking at you and judging you in real life. And you are being judged in real life based off of what you say. That is not what happens when you get on the internet. Because you can pretend to be somebody wholly else.
16: Oh, absolutely. Yeah, no, there's no question about it. Like I said, you don't even know who these people are. I mean, they're probably actually political operatives. I wouldn't do it. I wouldn't take the time to do it because I don't think it's effective anyway. I mean, like about 15% of Republican primary voters are on X, so you're missing 85% of them just by posting on X all day.
20: Yeah.
16: But it's just interesting when you know, never trust something if somebody has an alias. I mean, I don't feel... That's going
20: to
16: help you.
20: I mean, I think the new rule is don't trust anything you see. Verify. It used to be trust but verify. Now it's just verify.
16: Fair, fair. All right, let's move, since you're only here 1 second. Oklahoma, Congressional District 5, Democrat primary. Forever, you just had one candidate, Jenna Nelson, who runs superintendent of schools in 2022. But Bernie Sanders endorsed this candidate named Trey Martin, who I know absolutely zero about at all. And saw $300,000 in IE money has been placed to support him or oppose Jenna Nelson today. She has to raise money, and I've talked about this before with these big IE groups out of D.C. and other states. You have no idea who's funding it, what their motives are, why, and they're not even from Oklahoma most of the time.
20: Yeah.
16: And are you going to? They're controlling and influencing an election because as a candidate, she has to raise it $3,500 at a time.
20: You know, it'll be – so in 2016 when I ran, obviously there was the primary between Bernie and Hillary in Oklahoma, and there was a group who I knew of that supported Hillary and a group that I knew of that supported Bernie. And in today, looking at it, I know a group that is supporting Jenna, but I don't know if the progressives are backing Trey. I haven't heard anybody say that they're out there supporting him, who exactly his base is. And Gina's been around long enough that there's some loyalty built in with her. So it'll be, I think it'll be really interesting to see who wins this one. I wouldn't be surprised if it was Trey Martin. But
16: what fascinates me is I don't even know how much money he's raised, if he's raised any.
20: If he's raised any on his own.
16: And
20: yeah.
16: A group comes in and spends $300,000, then you end up winning. I'm like, I didn't even know this guy's name 2 weeks ago.
20: Right. Right. I mean, I can tell you, he hasn't asked me for a contribution. So,
16: what do you have on the text line, Jacob?
21: Robert says the best AI in the political ads were from Spencer Pratt.
20: Yeah, that was the one I mentioned here a few weeks ago that Chad had sent me. I mean, that was a really good. I don't know, maybe he had multiple, but the one that I saw where he was pretending to be Batman, I thought it was a really good advertisement. But again, we're voting on cartoon characters. He was trying to be Batman. Like, can we vote for a real person?
21: Well, you don't want to vote for Batman?
20: I want to vote for somebody who's actually out there building houses, who's actually out there, trying to make the community better.
16: I'm done. I don't want to talk about the main Senate race anymore, but it was so hard when you said, can we vote for real people and not characters?
20: He is real. He's just really bad.
21: The oyster farmer? Really
16: the oyster farmer who has one client, his mother's restaurant.
20: Well, I don't know. They sell a lot of oysters.
16: I don't think that's a lot of competition for his mom's business. But... Yeah, I mean, I think a lot of what Spencer Pratt did today, I was really, really, really good.
20: Yeah.
16: But what we're seeing is when you don't know who paid for all these ads that are being spent negative against people, where the money's coming from, who they are, even are they even can they vote? I would bet most of the people involved in the IE donations can't even vote in the state of Oklahoma.
20: So I was talking to some Democrats who were running for office this past weekend, and they were talking about how in their race they went to the address that was listed on one of the IEs that was spent against them, and it was an old abandoned house. Like, nobody lived there. Like, just nothing. Yeah.
16: That's not good.
20: Yeah, no. That's your point. Yeah.
16: That's not good. I don't know. I find it fascinating, maybe it's just me, that someone I'd never heard of 2 weeks ago may be the Democrat nominee for Congress when you had somebody out there campaigning for a year.
20: Oh, yeah, yeah.
16: But it's tough to raise money against an incumbent that Democrats don't even have on the target list, which is Stephanie Bice. National Democrat money's not coming in. The Democrat Party's not going to put any time into it. So it's really difficult. And then somebody just, comes in 3,000 and can just wipe you out.
20: Yeah, yeah. Yeah. I do, and that kind of gets back to it. Like, we need to elect local politicians, people from where you're from. You know, they don't have to have lived there for their entire lives, but your neighbor, somebody who's invested in your community. You know, that was part of the problem when Paul Bondar came up here. You're not invested in our community.
16: They ran for Congress in Texas this year.
0: He did?
16: Yes.
20: Well, at least he's invested in that community.
16: He lost, but I mean... I can't remember a candidate that ran for Congress in one state 1 year, loses, and then turns around and does it in another state the next year.
20: No, but I can name one that won one in one state. Probably wasn't the next year, but Richard Morissette, he was a Maine legislator. Was it Maine?
16: Rhode Island.
20: Rhode Island legislator, then an Oklahoma legislator, too.
16: Yeah. Or maybe it was Massachusetts. I can't remember.
20: I think somewhere in the north, it was a Yankee state.
16: Yeah, he served in the state legislature there, moved to Oklahoma, and then served in our state legislature here. And he was a very nice guy, actually.
20: Yeah,
16: he was a Democrat, but very always friendly at the Capitol, always easy to talk to.
20: Six kinds of crazy, but
16: treated everybody well.
20: Yeah,
16: you know.
20: Yeah.
16: He passed away not
20: a couple years ago, 2 years ago.
16: Okay. All right, let's get into insurance rates in Oklahoma. Oklahoma hangs on to the number one spot for highest home insurance cost, averaging $5,298 annually. According to financial services website LendingTree, Oklahoma rates have increased 54.5% since 2020. Do you know what? Your house hasn't gone up 54.5% 2020. The cost of a roof has not gone up 54.5% since 2020.
20: Their profits have gone up 54.2%.
16: And literally, since the State Farm, we found out about the $2.5 billion lawsuit for not paid claims. Now, every time I see a State Farm commercial, I'm like, why don't you quit buying ads and replace some roofs?
20: Yep.
21: No kidding.
20: That's the problem with the pharmaceutical industry. Why do we let them advertise? Do we need somebody to...
16: We're the only country in the world that lets pharmaceutical companies advertise. And you know, go talk to your doctor about this. Like, I go to the doctor. He does my blood work, all that. He decides what I need to do. He tells me I'm not a doctor. I'm not trying to get on AI to diagnose myself.
20: Yeah.
16: I don't know which medication I should be on. I don't even know. Do people really call their doctors and go, I saw this commercial. I want on this.
20: Right. And has anybody ever called an insurance company because of a commercial? I mean, I'm serious. Because they all say, we'll save you 10% or 15%. And then they all have either a gecko or an emu. Like, there's some sort of... They're all the same. I mean, I've never called an insurance company based off of an advertisement.
16: I haven't either. Honestly. My wife had to tell me who our insurance company was.
20: See, there you go.
16: But, I mean, I'm dealing that on a roof right now. I have a grade 4 shingle. And I have damage, and the adjuster sent back what it would cost. And with wind and hail, my deductible is very high. So they'd only have to spend about $7,500, but I think they're trying to do like a grade 2 shingle instead of a grade 4 shingle because my shingle is not made anymore. So you can't mix and match. So I have to have a whole new roof. And I feel like they're trying to screw me on the shingle.
20: Well, to your point about State Farm and screwing you on the shingles, you know, I saw a post by an attorney here named Bob Burke, and he works with two really great prominent lawyers that are involved in the State Farm litigation. And he was posting how much they won in settlements last year. And it was astronomical. It was something like $200 million last year alone in bad faith settlements. Another $100 million in the last like 6 months or something. Point being, how much money is State Farm making to where it's cheaper for them to litigate and pay out $300 million in settlements in a year and a half than it is to just replace people's roof and do the right thing? And the 50.6% insurance tells you the answer there.
16: No, it's insane, and we have to get a handle on it, and we need people in the position of authority to quit making excuses for it.
20: Yep.
16: Especially the insurance commissioner.
20: Insurance commissioner is, he better rake in rates.
16: Yeah, because, you know, we had the insurance commissioner. Well, it's the amount of hail we have in Oklahoma.
20: Nope.
16: Kansas actually has more hail than the state of Oklahoma, and they pay about half of what we do in property insurance. Why are we the one state? And I would even argue we don't have a competitive market. Look at the number of insurance companies out there. You have a handful of insurance companies in Oklahoma, and they're all raising their rates every year.
20: Yep.
16: And, you know, one of the most dynamic new insurance companies, look on the stock market, called Lemonade. Like, they'll give you 50% off on your car insurance if you're using full self-driving from Tesla because it lowers your likelihood of having a wreck. It's one of the fastest growing insurance companies in the country. They're not in Oklahoma.
20: Yeah. Well, listen, if I was a Republican and I was voting in Tuesday's primary, the only thing I would do, I'd look up every insurance commissioner candidate, and I would find out what they have said about their willingness to object to a request for an insurance rate hike. Because the buck stops with the insurance commissioner. He has the ability to say, no, we're not going to raise their rates. He has the ability to do it, and he hasn't done it. So whoever the next person is, they should.
16: I totally agree. I feel like it's one of those deals where it's, you know, kind of pass the buck.
20: Yep. Because he's termed out, and he's done, and he's moving on. It's not his problem anymore. More readies.
16: I guess so. I mean, yeah, but, you know, there's supposed to be a meeting that he was going to have about this, and now it's, like, been moved to, like, August.
20: Oh, imagine that.
16: Well, you know, then he's going to be gone he's termed out, so he's gone by January. But I would agree. I would research the insurance commission candidate, sign as much as you can. You talk about saving yourself money. That would be a way to do it, because I think we need an insurance commissioner to tell everybody, like, no, you've raised rates every year for a while. We're going to put a 3-year freeze on your rates.
20: Well, you know, we talk about how local politics impact your life far more than federal politics.
16: Yes.
20: And this is an example of it. Your homeowner's insurance rates, because of who we elected before. Let's change it. Let's do better.
16: Yeah. And legislature, I believe, passed a bill this year clearing up how to make it easier for us to deny insurance rate increases.
20: Yep.
16: And so that, hopefully that will really help, because I know how much I'm paying, and I'm over that by quite a bit. And when you put that with my property taxes, I'm like,
20: yeah,
16: $15,000 a year?
20: There are a lot of people who did not expect, I mean, it's a pay cut. They did not expect to have to pay these increased rates when they bought their house.
16: No.
21: If it's any consolation, the State Farm treats their employees about as well as they treat their clients. My dad was one of their adjusters for a few years. It's not a good job to have.
16: Well, no. I mean, the adjusters are a lot of the people that are rolling on State Farm saying, no, we told them it should be replaced. They just told us no. They had a formula in place to deny.
21: Yeah, very much so.
16: What do you have in the text line, brother?
21: A lot more. Problem with insurance is the plaintiff's bar. We need tort reform.
20: You know, I got to argue against that. And here's why. We trust juries to put people to death. I think we can trust them to adequately compensate individuals. And yes, does that mean that juries sometimes punish people and award punitive damages? Absolutely. But in Texas, for example, this is not a lie. If you go down to Texas and your husband, your wife, your child, whoever, is maimed, mutilated, or dies on that surgery table through somebody's negligence, you know how much you can get back? $250,000. That seems wildly egregious to me.
16: Yeah.
20: And so I see no reason. Listen, you want to talk about tort reform? The most expensive part of the litigation process is what's called the discovery process. That is the most expensive part, aside from any settlement that might be paid out. If you instituted rules like they do in criminal law, if I'm the defense, I walk up to the prosecution, I say, give me all of your evidence. They have to give me all of their evidence. In civil law, the entire game is not giving the other side information. That's why it's so expensive. Somebody says, hey, give me this document. We're like, objection, we're not giving it to you. It's irrelevant or whatever. And then you go have a discovery fight in front of the judge, and the judge has to turn it over, and then you have a fight about something else. So if they instituted a rule that says, no, you just got to turn over all of your evidence and documents when they ask for it, that would decrease costs. And so I don't see tort reform actually being good for the
16: general
20: public.
16: I don't think tort reform is the reason State Farm didn't pay out $2.5 billion insurance and claims, just from what the adjusters have told us.
20: Well,
16: it was a policy to deny.
20: Yeah, those weren't even bodily injuries. Good point. Yeah.
16: What do you have on the text line, Jacob?
21: As a health insurance agent, I can tell you I have clients ask me about advertised medications all the time, admittedly before they even talk to their doctor, especially regarding Medicare clients.
16: That's interesting. Yeah. I don't, but everybody's different.
20: And that's just it, is they're sitting at home going, oh, maybe that'll make me feel better. Magic pill.
16: Maybe so. Yeah, absolutely. Thanks for that information, by the way. That's useful.
21: Holcomb says, I've already looked at their websites, and none of them say they won't let them raise rates.
20: Well, going back to my point I made last week, boycott the election. If you don't have a good candidate, don't vote for any of them.
16: I've heard a couple of them speak to it. I would research some news stories.
20: Yeah, there may be, yeah.
16: Like maybe research like debate between insurance commission candidates. I know Non-Doc did yep. one. Where there's several questions asked, and that's going to be asked in there, and see what they said.
20: Yeah.
16: And that was in a live debate, just happened a few days ago.
20: Go to nondoc.com.
16: Nondoc.com, yeah. You can see it on the Facebook page. You can actually watch the whole debate. So, what else do you have on the text line, brother?

0: views and opinions, but I like all sides of the discussion. Thanks. Keep things going. Do what you do.
1: Appreciate that. Yeah, absolutely. And I mean, yeah, there's times that Colin and I disagree, and we make jokes about each other. We laugh at ourselves and have civil disagreements where we disagree. But that's the thing about the polarization right now is so many issues. Everybody sees it as one side or the other. There are a lot of things like home insurance rates in Oklahoma being number one in the country should not be a partisan issue.
2: Yep.
1: We're all having to pay them, right?
2: Yep.
1: I mean, it's not like Republicans are going to have to pay more and Democrats are going to get less.
2: Well, I mean, y'all are the rich parties, so you're going to have to pay a little bit more with your big houses.
1: Oh, you got more billionaires than we do.
2: Well, only because of Silicon Valley. Can we even count them as Democrats anymore, though?
1: You're lost. You've lost a lot.
2: We've lost a few.
1: I mean, I always point that out when Bernie Sanders talks about billionaires getting involved. I'm like, Kamala Harris is the one that had $2 billion because of that super PAC. It wasn't Donald Trump. We didn't have $2 billion.
2: Well, speaking of debates, though, I was talking to a Republican candidate who's running for office, and they're having a debate. And that's the first House debate I have heard of in a long time. Have you heard of a House candidate debate in a long time?
1: No.
2: I just found it really surprising. I remember when my dad ran for office in 1998 against Kevin Calvey. They had a debate. And the funny thing is about 30 people showed up, 15 for my dad and 15 for Calvey.
1: That's about the thing of people that show up for debates are usually already affiliated with one of the campaigns.
2: Yeah,
1: and you don't.
2: Because out of the five races I ran, I never did a debate.
1: I was in a debate this year that Nondoc and Channel 9 put on that probably had 300 people there. And I think I saw one woman that like would nod her head and then shake her head. She seemed like the
2: one persuadable.
1: She was like the one person in the room that didn't already know who they were for.
2: Yeah, but that was for the AG's race. That was statewide, yeah. Right? Yeah.
1: Statewide.
2: Yeah.
1: But then there are a lot of people that did stream it. That you don't have to show up in person. I mean, I get it. I'd probably rather sit home and watch it on my phone too.
2: Yeah.
1: Or my computer too.
2: Yeah.
1: You know, on my couch in my pajamas than go hang out and watch it in person. So I don't begrudge that because they're still watching.
2: Yeah.
1: Speaking of that, tonight on Channel 9 in Oklahoma City, Channel 6 at Tulsa, 6:30, gubernatorial debate, Gettner Drummond, Mike Mazie, Chip Keating, and Charles McCall. Well, all four, they all met the criteria of polling and raising over $100,000.
2: Well, to the point about raising more than $100,000, did you see the breakdown of the loans to the campaigns?
1: Mike Mazie,
2: $11 million?
1: I think it's $11 million now.
2: I thought it was 10.5. Anyway, $11 million to become governor.
1: I don't care if we were worth $2 million. If I went home and told my wife, I'm going to spend $11 million of our money so I could be governor, she'd be like, I can't repeat what she would say, but the answer would be, no, you're not.
2: Yeah. You know how many nonprofits are like, I'll take $50,000?
1: You know what I said? If I'm going to buy a seat, I'll go spend $100,000, become mayor of Key West, and keep the rest of $11 million and live great.
0: Yeah. I just can't imagine dropping that much money on a maybe, because it's not even like you're buying the seat.
2: Absolutely.
0: Like,
2: no,
0: you might get to be governor.
1: Yeah. No, and the thing is, I think a lot of people, because of the Trump endorsement, are assuming that Mike Mazie is going to come in first. I'm not sure that's true.
2: Yeah.
1: We'll see. Yeah, and I could tell you, South Carolina had Trump. You know, he endorsed lieutenant governor. She got 29%. But the AG got 26%. Yeah. And a poll that was taken June 1st and 2nd of those two heads up was after the Trump endorsement, but before the primary. He was at 48. She was at 29.
2: Wow.
1: So he's almost at 50.
2: Yeah.
1: And she has the Trump endorsement. Yeah. So it'll be interesting to see, because even though Trump is incredibly popular with Oklahoma Republicans, that doesn't mean everybody's going to lend you their vote and who they want to be the governor of their state. I think it's a little different for Congress or U.S. Senate sometimes, because that's Washington. We're like, I think a lot of people are like, I've been watching these candidates. I've already picked another candidate, and I'm sticking with
2: it. Well, and I think that some people are dissatisfied with Trump. Some Trump supporters are dissatisfied with him right now and don't care about that endorsement.
1: Yeah, I would say it's a good group, but yeah. What do you have on the text line? We'll do one more.
0: Colin, are there any Dem candidates in the primary that support gun ownership?
2: Oh, actually, when I left last week, that was brought up. I'll say this real quick. It depends on how you define that. So what I mean by that is certainly I think the most likely candidate for some what you're talking about there would be somebody like Cindy Munson. Cindy Munson does support reasonable gun control, so

0: I don't know if that makes her a Second Amendment supporter or gun rights supporter or not, but I mean, she's not going to try and take away your guns. I don't think any of the Dems honestly would, but I think of the most moderate on gun issues, that would be Cindy Munson.
1: Okay. He would know more than I. All right, we're going to take a quick break. Colin's got to go. Thank you for joining us, my friend. It's always appreciate you being here for us. Jacob, let's go to a break real quick. If you'd like to join the conversation, 405-478-1520, and you can text in to 405-478-1520. This is The Ride, and I am Chad Alexander.
2: This is KOKC.
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7: 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Box 89, Lawton, Oklahoma, 73502 580-529-8683.
5: The cattle contracts are continuing to rally into Thursday's noon hour, but the lean hog complex hasn't found the same support. Bids are on the table in the South, but no cattle have traded yet. The live cattle contracts are still mildly rallying as traders gingerly push the contracts higher and closer to resistance at the market's 40-day moving average. At this point, traders haven't seemed nervous about getting closer to that resistance threshold, which hopefully means they'll hold this momentum through Thursday's close. Bids are on the table in three major feeding states, but because the offers are well below asking prices, trade could be delayed for a while still. Asking prices are noted at $2.58 in the South, but are not established in the North. Thursday's WASDE report shared that beef production for 2026 was decreased by 109 million pounds as both fed and non-fed slaughter speeds have declined. However, it is worth noting that the decline in slaughter is partially offset by heavier carcass weights. The quarterly steer price projections didn't show much of a change from May's report. The only quarter that saw an increase from last month was the second quarter, where steers averaged $2.55, up $2 from last month. Upon seeing the live cattle contracts scaling higher, the feeder cattle contracts are boldly pushing higher into Thursday's noon hour. Helping add some additional support into the market is the fact that buyers have been a tick more aggressive this week in the countryside, as the board's higher trend seems to have them buying more confidently. Boxed beef prices are mixed. Choice is up $1.59 at $3.94.88, and Select is down 41 cents at $3.75.30, with a movement of 63 loads. Corn futures are flat to 2 cents lower at midday Thursday. Soybean futures are 3 to 4 cents lower, and wheat futures are 1 to 6 cents higher. That's a wrap of your afternoon news and markets. I'm Carly Davenport for the Oklahoma Farm Report.
8: Oklahoma County taxpayers deserve a commissioner who treats your money like it's yours, because it is. 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
12: Running for Oklahoma governor ain't supposed to be easy. You gotta be tough. So Mike Mazie's whining and crying as we learn about his liberal record? Tough luck, Mikey. See, while President Trump crushed the woke left, Mike Mazie allowed transgender surgeries in Oklahoma. That's right. Mazie voted to allow a taxpayer-funded hospital to hide children undergoing radical gender reassignment treatments, sex changes that transitioned boys into girls and girls into boys. But that's not all. Trump's MAGA movement would have been crushed by Hillary Clinton if Mike Mazie got his way. Mazie voted to remove Oklahoma from the Electoral College, going to a national popular vote that would have rigged the system for crooked Hillary Clinton.
13: Thanks, Mike Mazie, for trying so close.
12: A transgender ally endangering our kids. A Clinton lover and Trump hater. MAGA phony Mike Mazie. 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
1: Welcome back to the ride. I am Chad Alexander. Oh, where do we go? Where do we go from here?
16: Anywhere but Plattner.
1: Let's start with Scott Pelley. Let's go with clip five, Jacob. You sit these in.
16: They're really kind of just pathetic, honestly. But they need to be.
1: Yes.
16: World needs to know.
1: Yeah.
17: I was not familiar with her name. So I did some research and discovered those things that you just outlined. She was going to be the new editor-in-chief at CBS News. There never had been a title like that at CBS News. It's sort of a print title. It doesn't really translate to television, but she wanted to call herself that. What concerned me was that she had zero television experience and had never managed a large global operation like CBS News. Those were red flags to me, but I thought, you know, David Ellison thinks she's the right person for the job. We are absolutely going to welcome her, listen to her, and give her the benefit of the doubt.
18: I mean, I'm surprised that you hadn't heard of her. She's a lightning rod in journalism.
17: You know, she just hadn't crossed my radar. And if I hadn't heard of Barry Weiss at that point in time, that probably tells you more about me than it does her.
16: Agreed.
1: Yeah, I agree. And I don't know how you didn't know who she was. I knew exactly who she was.
16: I'm not sure I believe him.
1: I don't believe him.
16: Yeah, you're a journalist too, dude. You're telling me you didn't know who Barry Weiss was?
1: Yeah.
16: Come on, don't believe your lying eyes.
1: I mean, she sold her paper for millions and millions of dollars to take that job.
16: That sounds pretty newsworthy. You could have covered it on 60 Minutes.
1: Yeah. And this is Scott Pelley again crying about being fired from CBS.
11: They don't know what they're doing. And there's a subtle political bias that I've never seen at 60 Minutes before.
1: Oh, my Lord.
16: I know.
11: And so, or at CBS News before. And so that is my hope, a return to sanity, a return to honor, a return to courage. We used to have all of those things in abundance, and now we don't. We can save this. It's possible to land this plane. But right now, CBS News, in my view, is on fire.
1: What?
16: It's like an SNL skit.
1: Did you see the clip of him where he compared losing his job at CBS to your spouse dying?
16: Yeah. Is he married?
1: If I lost my company... if you give me a choice today, I lose my company or my wife dies, the company's gone.
16: Yeah, and it's not a hard decision.
1: It's not even close. That, to me, that was the most amazing thing that I heard him say.
16: I think that, again, that tells me all I need to know about you, Pelley. This is too important to you.
1: Especially, yeah, it tells me way, way, way too much about your priorities.
16: That's top of your list, your job over your wife or equal to that? No.
1: Yeah. There is one thing that I've been talking about over the years on this show is the Social Security Trust Fund. Because, you know, when I was growing up, it was always, Social Security's not going to be there for people your age. And every year they tell us how close they much are to basically dissolving. But according to a study, 17.6% of state revenues will be affected, totaling 721,631 Oklahomans. In 2032, triggering automatic benefit reduction of 24%. So a 25% cut if we don't change something about Social Security before 2032. And I'm telling you, if they keep kicking down the can down the road, if you have a party that said the White House, the Senate, and the House, when that happens, it won't matter that this has been coming for years.
16: You're going to get blamed.
1: Whoever, this is hot potato, whoever... Because seniors vote in higher portions of us. They get a 25% cut to their Social Security. Whoever the party of power is will get wiped out in the next election. Even though we all knew it was coming, like a train wreck.
16: I remember we were talking about this back in 2019 at Rose State College. We had a podcast on it.
1: Yeah, it would be an average monthly loss of about $486 for Oklahoma household and result in nearly $4 billion in lost benefits in Oklahoma. Wow, that's going to affect your economy. That's losing $4 billion out of your economy, and seniors already living on Social Security, trying to piece it together, taking a $486 a month cut. We have Ryan on the line. Ryan, how are you?
19: I'm good, Chad. I probably called about this a year ago, but I wanted to say it again. Social Security. I know a lot of people think it's a good idea. But if you sat down and you're a person that believes in planning your future, it's a terrible idea. Because, for example, my dad and my mom, they're both retired. They're both on Social Security. And I did the numbers. I took the year 1890 to the present of the stock market, whether you want to look at the Dow Jones or the S&P. If you took the money, the 15% that they paid in, I put a little chart together, and... did it and just did dividends and returns based on the market average of the last 136 years.
1: Mm-hmm.
19: Instead of getting, like a lot of people get, $2,000 a month, my dad, I said, you would get around $23,000 a month if it would have been invested. The 15% invested in the market since you start working when you were in 1964. So that's... also,
1: and the thing is, you could pull that out, and with the growth of the stock market, it would rebuild itself over the year.
19: Well, yeah, and the thing is, instead of that money being in the hands of politicians and bureaucrats. All of that money, if everybody was disciplined, and of course not everybody is, but if you could have been on your own and say, I'm not going to participate in this foolishness, I'm going to invest myself, that's just 15%.
1: If the government would have taken Social Security money and just put it into something with a safe return of 5%,
19: yeah,
1: we wouldn't be in this problem. Problem is, they spent our Social Security money as it was paid in. And when it was running a profit, they were spending it on things that had nothing to do with Social Security. They're using it as a bank account.
19: That's right.
1: And now we're in a situation where it's going to basically, you're going to have to cut everybody by 24% in 2032 if they don't fix something.
19: Well, I'll tell you what, I'm 46. I've been paying in for 30 years. And I would gladly, and I'm not saying this lightly, I would gladly opt out. And what I mean by that is say, okay, you keep everything I've given you. I'm on my own. But from now on, I get to keep all of my money that I would normally give you because I'm self-employed for Medicare and Social Security, and I'll figure it out myself, and I'll have a much greater return.
1: Oh, absolutely.
19: By the time I'm 65.
1: Yeah, I mean, I'm self-employed, too. I have for self-employed people, I have a SEP IRA that I put the maximum I'm allowed by law into every year. Because I've always known this problem was coming.
19: You're about 50, right?
1: 52.
19: So even now, even if you could opt out now, because you plan on working at least 20 more years.
1: Yeah.
19: And I would imagine if you could opt out now, you'd still be ahead. If they, in other words,
1: oh, yeah,
19: you keep everything.
1: No question.
19: And then you keep all your 15%.
1: Yeah. Yeah, so, no, that's absolutely right, Ryan. You're exactly right. We've talked about this before, even trying to say, okay, if you're under 35, you won't pay into Social Security, you're going to get a private investment account. You can choose between a number of mutual funds, and you get a list and research them, and you can pick what mutual fund it goes to for you. We would have already started solving some of this problem.
19: It would also cause the market to go up because you'd have an influx of billions of new dollars every month going into the market.
1: That's exactly right. No, you're absolutely right, Ryan. I can't disagree with anything you're saying, brother.
19: Well, thank you, sir. I appreciate it. I'll talk to you soon.
1: Yep, I see eye to eye with you on this one, 100%. All right, we're going to take a quick break. I am Chad Alexander. It's The Ride. You can text in 405-478-1520. I see we have a couple over there. We'll be right back.
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23: Breaking news. President Donald Trump endorses conservative Mike Mazie for governor. President Trump says Mazie is a MAGA warrior and that Mike Mazie knows the America First policies required to grow our economy, create great jobs, cut taxes and regulations, promote Made in the USA, and unleash American energy dominance. Trump says Mike Mazie will fight tirelessly to support our amazing farmers and ranchers, keep our borders safe and secure, stop migrant crime, ensure law and order, and defend our always under siege Second Amendment. President Trump gave conservative Mike Mazie his complete and total endorsement.
24: This is Mike Mazie. 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Like Trump, I won't compromise with the radical left. We'll fight back and win.
23: Endorsed by President Donald Trump. Conservative Republican Mike Mazie for governor. Authorized and paid for by Mazie for Governor 2026.
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1: Welcome back to Ride. I am Chad Alexander. Let's go straight to the text line. Jacob, what do you have over there, buddy?
2: Johnny Knoxville and Bam Margera to resurrect famous MTV series starring Scott Pelley.
1: Scott's feeling quite sorry for himself, and I don't understand. You know, if you walk into your room with your boss and your boss's boss and tell them they both suck and don't know what they're doing, yeah, you're going to get
2: good
1: fired.
2: Luck, man.
1: Even Katie Couric, who's as far left as you can get, was like, they had no choice but to fire him after that.
2: Yeah, that's totally disrespectful, dude. What do you expect
1: Jeez.
2: Him to do?
1: I mean, even Katie Couric said he had to get fired. What else do you have in the text line?
2: Never seen politics at 60 Minutes. None so blind as those who will not see.
1: Yeah, if he didn't see the bias at 60 Minutes. I mean, was the Hunter Biden laptop that Leslie Stahl was telling Trump it wasn't authenticated?
2: That's...
1: Guess he missed that episode. No,
2: y'all were
1: they were all biased, but it's in the same direction, and that's the way you liked it. And what you don't like is other points of view. Other points of view are very, very concerning to you. I don't know why. It hurts to hear another point of view.
2: Apparently it's burning your organization to the ground.
1: I actually like good debates. I don't like people screaming over each other, but I like thoughtful debates amongst intellectuals. I mean, I enjoy them.
2: I like differing opinions.
1: Yeah.
2: And smart people who have them.
1: Yeah.
2: That's why we have Colin on here.
1: Yeah, absolutely. I voted today. Early voting is open, 8 a.m. to 6 p.m. today, 8 a.m. to 6 p.m. tomorrow. Then on Saturday, 8 a.m. to 2 p.m., it is at your county election board. And you have to vote at the county election board of the county you live in. You can't go vote in another county.
2: And you said the turnout was pretty good when you went today?
1: Yes, turnout was, it was pretty full in there.
2: Good.
1: And it was a steady stream. It said it had been that way all day.
2: Good.
1: And they were moving people through quickly. I mean, I bet 30 people voted while I was in there. And, I mean, I don't think any of us were in there more than 5 minutes or 10 minutes. So it went really well. So you can early vote the next 2 days and then the general election voting. But already 8,103 Republicans as of this morning have mailed back in their absentee ballots.
2: All righty. Well, we're getting started.
1: Yeah. I mean, the votes are coming. What do you got on the text line, brother?
2: We should save it for the
1: next. We'll save it for the top hour. All right, we're going to go to the top of the hour news. I am Chad Xander. If you'd like to join the conversation, 405-478-1520. Text into 405-478-1520. We'll be right back.

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1: Wall Street has closed with stocks sharply higher today. It comes after President Trump announced he was canceling U.S. strikes against Iran that were set for tonight and said a peace deal may be agreed to soon. Oil prices have also reacted to the announcement, with West Texas Intermediate crude futures trading down 3% at around $86 a barrel. At the closing bell, the Dow gained 929 points to 5848. The S&P 500 climbed 127 points to 7394. And the NASDAQ rose 640 points to close out the day at 25809. President Trump says he's taking action to lower the cost of seafood for Americans. Trump announced he's reversing regulations on the fishing industry to increase U.S. competitiveness with other countries.
2: Hundreds of thousands of square miles of ocean was cut off for them. They can't fish. Other people could fish. They couldn't. These people weren't allowed to fish.
1: Some of those include expanding access to key fishing grounds in the Atlantic and Pacific Oceans. Trump was surrounded with fishing industry workers when he signed his executive order in the Oval Office today. FBI Director Kash Patel is making terrorist attack prevention the agency's top priority during the FIFA World Cup, Sarah Lee Kessler reports.
3: The World Cup has already begun with the first match in Mexico. The U.S. set to host 78 matches across 11 cities beginning Friday in Los Angeles and Saturday in New Jersey. Patel says the FBI Joint Terrorism Task Force is determined to head off any potential incidents and is fully engaged and totally determined to ensure the safety of all during the competition.
1: President Trump is announcing his nominee for the next permanent director of national intelligence. He's tapping Jay Clayton, the former head of the Securities and Exchange Commission and current U.S. attorney for the Southern District of New York. I'm Lisa Carton.
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10: News on the Radio Oklahoma News Network. I'm Trey Davis. The Oklahoma National Guard Museum opens at its new Oklahoma City location. Radio Oklahoma's David McCollum has details.
11: The previous museum focused heavily on the 45th Infantry Division's service during World War II. The new museum focuses on telling the entire story of the Oklahoma Air and Army National Guard from pre-statehood to modern times.
10: The Grand River Dam Authority is receiving federal funds for upgrades to its Choteau Generation Facility. The feds will provide $28.5 million for upgrades to the authority's last coal-fired power generation plant, while GRDA will provide $48 million to modernize the coal yard and material handling infrastructure, upgrade water and air delivery systems, and improve the unit's high-pressure boiler. The authority had planned to decommission the plant this year. If you're searching online for low-cost travel packages, AARP Fraud Watch Network's Jeff Miller says never buy with your debit card.
12: Credit cards are your biggest protection against fraud, so if you use a gift card, an app, or another way, you may never get your money back.
10: Miller says scammers are using AI to create fake websites, so he recommends using a company you know to avoid having your travel plans ruined and your money stolen. 22 counties from southwest to northeast Oklahoma are under a severe thunderstorm watch until 10 p.m. this evening. The area is roughly north and south of the I-44 corridor, stretching from Altus to Miami. The National Weather Service in Norman says strong winds and damaging hail are possible with two expected rounds of storms. If you stopped watching the NBA Finals game early because of the Spurs' dominance in the first half, you missed the biggest comeback in NBA Finals history. The New York Knicks came back from a 29-point deficit to win 107-106. The Knicks now lead the series 3-2. For more on these and other stories, visit RadioOklahomaNews.com. I'm Trey Davis on the Radio Oklahoma News Network.
13: Breaking news. President Donald Trump endorses conservative Mike Mazie for governor. President Trump says Mazie is a MAGA warrior and that Mike Mazie knows the America First policies required to grow our economy, create great jobs, cut taxes and regulations, promote Made in the USA, and unleash American energy dominance. Trump says Mike Mazie will fight tirelessly to support our amazing farmers and ranchers, keep our borders safe and secure, stop migrant crime, ensure law and order, and defend our always under siege Second Amendment. President Trump gave conservative Mike Mazie his complete and total endorsement.
14: This is Mike Mazie. I'm honored to be endorsed by President Trump. Like Trump, I won't compromise with the radical left. We'll fight back and win.
13: Endorsed by President Donald Trump. Conservative Republican Mike Mazie for governor. Authorized and paid for by Mazie for Governor 2026.
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16: Welcome back to the ride. I am Chad Alexander. Let's go straight to the text line. Jacob, what do you have over there?
17: Chad, I thought that Social Security was supported by the younger generation still working. If that's the case, then I would think with Gen X being relatively small generation and the millennials being significantly bigger and Gen Z being bigger still, that that would ultimately stabilize the challenges with Social Security. Can you clarify this for me?
16: Here's the problem. Fertility rates. United States, it's 1.6. We're not even replenishing ourselves. You have to have a fertility rate above 2 to just to replace yourselves. So that's a problem. When Social Security was started, you were talking about a time when people were having 3, 4, 5 children. We're not replacing ourselves. We're not having as those generations aren't as big as they should be. Then you have generational welfare. And what I mean by that is that welfare went in place. You have people that they're young, not entering the workforce, that are getting welfare benefits because of their income. So that's not going to help because we're going to pay for that on the welfare side. Children out of wedlock. I mean, that.
17: Yeah.
16: There are all sorts of benefits there. Those people usually aren't in the workplace. So we're not having enough kids. We're not replacing ourselves. And that's a global problem. I mean,
17: yeah. Western civilization, yeah.
16: Even China. China's like.
17: China brought that on itself very unique.
16: Yeah, but their population is expected to drop by, I can't remember what year it was, but like by 300 million people.
17: That's what happens when you have a one child policy.
16: Yeah. And then they started trying to encourage people. Yeah. And so we are not going to have enough children to replace ourselves. And then you have people that aren't in the workforce because we talked about that. That was part of the big, beautiful bill of like working able-bodied men in their 20s should not be in the workforce. They don't need to be on government assistance. If you're able-bodied to work and you're in your 20s, there's no reason you shouldn't be able to. And the requirement isn't even you work. You have to do trade school. You have to do something to try to get into the workforce. So it's a problem. I hope that was as clear as I could make it. But, those are just three things off the top of my head. We've got a call on. We have Douglas on the line. Douglas, how are you?
18: I'm good. Thank you for taking my call.
16: Sure.
18: I was going to say, so Social Security is supposed to be an insurance policy for the loss of income. Not really a retirement fund.
16: Mm-hmm.
18: So that's why you have people that, like, when children lose their parents, they can draw it. If you're disabled, you can draw it.
16: Mm-hmm.
18: So that eats into that money, too.
16: Right.
18: I think one of the worst deals is we're limited to how much we can put into a 401.
16: Yeah.
18: Being penalized.
16: I haven't realized why I'm limited by what I could put into a SEP IRA. Well, I mean, why? I mean,
18: yeah,
16: it's my money. mean, I'm already paying taxes and putting money in Social Security. Why, why should I? Why should you limit me on what I can put in my SEP IRA?
18: Yeah, I just think that a lot of people think that is actually a retirement fund, and it never was meant to be.
16: That's the problem.
18: It is just to try to help you out.
16: And another big issue with that. Another big issue with it. Sorry to interrupt you, Douglas, but this is a big point I forgot to make.
18: Oh, no problem.
16: Look at the life expectancy when Social Security was put in place. Maybe you're going to live about 2 years out on average, more than after you hit 65. It was about 67. Well, the life expectancy now is up to 78, and we have people living into their 90s. That means that's 30 years of drawing out. That's why you can get more per month if you wait till you're 70 now to start drawing out of it. Issue too.
18: My grandmother lived to 96 drawn on it.
16: Yeah, I had two grandparents that saw 100. Yeah, so that's a big part of it as well. But you're right, it was supposed to be a supplemental income. But people have understood it to be a retirement fund. But that was not, as you said, the original retention.
18: Yeah, and so many people have got onto it through disability or orphaned or however they, there's fraud and everything.
16: Yeah, and I'm not trying to bring the main U.S. Senate race up. This isn't about that. It's about what we're talking about. But how is Graham Plattner on 100% disability and an oyster farmer? I mean, if you're 100% disabled, you can't work. How are you an oyster farmer? I don't get it. I mean, that I consider that fraud.
18: Yeah. Well, his only customer is his mother, so it's not like he's actually got a business.
16: Right.
18: His dad gave him the money, and his mom buys them from him. So
16: yeah,
18: he's not really a business person.
16: No, I mean, he's sent to a very expensive elite school. Like, the whole poor guy is all an act. That's all an act. He's very elite. But I wasn't trying to get into that. I was just pointing out, you're talking about fraud in the system, somebody on 100% disability, and also an oyster farmer. I mean, well, are you working or are you not working? If you're working, you're not 100% disabled. Right. To me, I mean, that's just an example of fraud that's kind of fairly easy to pick out because of what's going on in public right now. Hey, Douglas, we appreciate your call, man.
18: Oh, no problem.
16: You have a great
18: day. Y'all have a great day.
16: You too. All right, what are you in the text line, Jacob?
17: Hey, where's the best place to go to get a sample ballot for my county?
16: Go to the state election board. You can type in your stuff, and they will show you every race you're going to be voting in. Democrats can vote in the Democrat primary. Republicans can vote in the Republican primary. But independents, remember, state question 832 to raise the minimum wages on the ballot, and you can vote for that. So even though you can't vote in the party's primaries, state question 832, you can vote in that.
17: Oh, I'll be voting. You better believe
16: it. I voted this morning, and I voted no. I'm not shy about that being horrible. I've talked about it on the show. It's horrible.
17: It's a terrible bill.
16: It really, really is. All right, let's go to some local news here on Channel 4. The Oklahoma Supreme Court, here's arguments for elimination of property taxes.
19: Your property taxes, of course, pay for things like our schools, infrastructure, and the roads you drive on every day.
20: But one group, including lawmakers, say those taxes are too high and they want you to have the chance on voting to get rid of them.
19: But before that can happen, the state Supreme Court will need to weigh in on whether that's even constitutional. News 4's Mecca Thompson joins us now live in studio with the details on this issue. Mecca.
21: Well, Allie, Kevin, before getting any signatures, the petition hit a roadblock challenged by several Oklahomans, and now the fate rests with the Oklahoma Supreme Court.
22: This court should find state question 843 is unconstitutional.
23: We respectfully ask this court to deny the protestant's application and declare state question 843 constitutional.
21: Supreme Court justices hearing oral arguments about state question 843, asking voters to amend state statute to reduce property taxes for those with homestead exemptions and end them permanently in 2029. Justices grilling attorneys on both sides of the debate.
24: Do you want us to stay quiet only if you lose? Or do you want us to say it's constitutional and power to the people? What's your choice? Because I don't understand.
25: So we're really talking about a law that's not a law here, and we're opining, you're asking us to opine about a law that's not a law.
21: The initiative petition was filed back in January and challenged by several homeowners, including school board members, a retired teacher, and an undersheriff.
0: For us, it comes down to lower taxes sound great, but you have to break it down to what do those taxes go to. It's funding at a very local level, your career techs, your schools, your libraries, your health departments, your county government. Part of that goes to your municipalities.
21: On the other side of the debate, Republican Senator Shane Jett, Republican Representative Jay Stegall, and former House Rep Mike Reynolds are fighting against overtaxation.
1: The legislature is responsible ultimately for making sure everything is funded. So we've had a huge increase in budget in the last few years, so maybe there's room there. But my clients, you know, stand by the concept that they want to lower people's home property taxes. Property taxes are very high.
21: Before signatures can be collected, justices must rule on whether or not the state question is constitutional.
19: And there is no deadline for a decision, and it could take months for a ruling. So the state question is unlikely to be on a ballot this year.
16: Yeah, if a candidate tells you that they're going to eliminate property taxes, ask them how we're going to fund county roads and bridges, how we're going to make up the education funding, how you're going to pay your county sheriff, how you're going to operate a county jail, your county elect treasurer, your court records, the county, you know, we have a clerk and we have a county clerk, court clerk and a county clerk that maintains those records. If you totally eliminate it, I mean, the state doesn't get any money from property taxes. It goes to the county government. And so, as Channel 4 presented this, if the argument is over eliminating it, the state question is to eliminate it, how do you replace that? If they don't have an answer for you, now they may have an answer like, oh, we're gonna take this money from the state budget, we're gonna try to cut this, but add up all the math. You know, just see what your county took in last year. And see if you think that we're going to be able to do that out of the state budget right now. Now, that doesn't mean you can't do a property tax freeze for some or eliminate it for people that over 65 have paid off their home. Like, there's lots of different ways you could trim it. But if you eliminate it, there's no funding source for any of those things. We have Dennis on the line. Dennis, how are you?
2: Hello. Sorry, I'm changing the subject dramatically.
16: It's okay.
2: Two things. The Carmelo Anthony trial, the young man who was found guilty of killing a young man at a track meet.
16: Yes.
2: And then the UK. The Carmelo Anthony trial, I'm sorry for the young man's family who's going to jail, but I believe justice was done, don't you?
16: Absolutely. No, he stabbed him and he killed him.
2: Or, I
16: mean, there's no reason.
2: Nothing.
16: No.
2: And if I'm not mistaken, the defense witnesses actually contradicted themselves and changed their testimony.
16: Yes, the defense witnesses were just as good for the prosecution as the prosecution witnesses. They did not help the defense at all. They said he instigated it.
2: I'm afraid so. But I was thinking about right now, I just got back from my lovely trip to our home country, Ireland,
16: mm-hmm.
2: for our 50th wedding anniversary. They're having horrible riots in Belfast and Northern Ireland and
16: yeah.
2: the UK.
16: Mm-hmm.
2: And I thought about, they don't trust their police system anymore, the indigenous British people.
16: No, they don't.
2: And when I think about it, the poor kid named Henry Novak, the one that was stabbed by a Sikh young man,
16: mm-hmm.
2: and then the police, this young man's dying, and the police handcuffing.
16: Right.
2: And in Northern Ireland, you had an immigrant trying to saw a young man's head off.
16: Right.
2: I don't understand that you're, I don't understand. The UK, I'm so grateful our system, the UK has got two-tier policing. So
16: if
2: there's no really question about it. If you're, I mean, don't get me wrong, I've got plenty of, I understand there's plenty of mean white people and racist, but they automatically went to the point if you're an immigrant or a non-indigenous British, they go to the other side, and I'm so grateful we don't do that yet, and I'm afraid in some states we will.
16: No, there was a business over there, I remember reading about this a couple of weeks ago, but they called the police, I think, for theft, and it took
2: right.
16: hours for them to get there.
2: Yes.
16: But when someone reported them for hate speech, The police came within 15 minutes.
3: Yeah.
16: So hate speech, 15
3: hate
16: minutes.
3: Speech,
16: you stole from my 5 hours.
3: Yeah. Well, so again, I hope our country will continue the right direction, and I'm sorry for the Anthony family, but I'm so lucky. We were in Belfast just a week ago.
16: Right.
3: And it's a beautiful town, but again, Europeans have really, really, not all of them, have really screwed up their countries, Dad.
16: And it kind of
3: scares me.
16: Dennis, there's no question about it. And
3: okay. Well, yeah.
16: I mean, I think the Reform Party, the Reform Britain Party is the only chance if you get Nigel Farage in there and change their policies and start mass deporting people.
3: They're going to have to.
16: They've been
3: ran
16: over.
3: You have a great day, and thank you for taking my call.
16: You got it, Dennis. Absolutely. What do you have on the text line, Jacob?
17: Is it legal or possible for the government at any level to raise money through stock investments or something outside of the box like that? Is taxation truly the only way?
16: Well, we do for like pension funds and things like that. The state treasurer invests those funds. State retirement funds, those things, type of things get invested. But I mean, every state has some form of tax. Like, Texas has service taxes. We talk about not having income tax, but anytime you call somebody out to your house, if you need somebody to work on your air conditioner, it's going to be a service tax.
17: Yeah.
16: If you got a pool and you pay somebody to come work on your pool pump and replace your pool, you're going to get a service tax. We don't have this. You have to have some form of taxation to be able to fund a government.
17: Yeah. And just to be able to create a society on some level. Because once you have that many people, you have to create infrastructure. Where do you get the money for infrastructure?
16: Yeah, and if you have all your money tied up into investments, if the stock market has a bull year and really dives,
17: yeah,
16: you got to cut everything.
17: That's
16: right, because
17: like,
16: you're just living off the profits. Well, there ain't no profit.
17: It's like Great Depression again.
16: Yeah. So you're going to have some form of taxation. That's where people, if someone says, I'm going to get rid of the state income tax and state property taxes, you're not going to be able to pay for education. You can just throw it out the window. And a lot of other things. Departmental Health Substance Abuse, by the Healthcare Authority. I mean, these things are expensive.
17: Yeah.
16: But while we were talking about Metcalf, who was murdered by Kamala Anthony, Jasmine Crockett had this to say, the most tone-deaf thing. And seriously, the race baiting is out of control on this.
17: Yeah.
16: Go ahead, Jacob.
4: Black women, especially black women who have black male children, mm-hmm, live in fear and agony every single day. A fear and agony that I promise you, the Metcalfs probably never spent a day living that way. Mm-hmm. And we're going to have just some real conversations about race.
16: They lost their child to someone who stabbed him for no reason.
17: Yeah.
16: And, you know, I saw one of the protesters outside that was a black woman that said, what am I supposed to tell my 5 boys?
17: Yeah.
16: Well, the answer is don't stab someone. Don't commit murder.
17: I'll have to compare it, but I think that's word for word what Rick said yesterday.
16: He not think alike.
17: Yeah.
16: I mean, don't murder people.
17: It's not that hard. It's not like, complicated.
16: No.
17: You're a track meet. Why'd you have the knife?
16: Why did you have a knife at a track meet?
17: And you said, see what touch me, see what happens, I think 5 times? I think that counts for premeditation.
16: Well,
17: at
16: no.
17: That point.
16: The defense witnesses said he instigated it.
17: He did. He came over to the tent in the first place.
16: Right.
17: It's not
16: it
17: your
16: wasn't
17: tent.
16: His team's tent. He was in another team's tent.
17: And it's not like one of the Metcalfs or the other guys punched him. They put their hand on him to be like, hey, we're leading you out. We're done asking. And then now he's dead.
16: I do have to ask you a cleanup question for some audio here. Okay. Now, I think I've got it figured out. So the SPLC CEO pleaded 5th-3 times? Was that ACPLC, or are you talking about Act Blue, please get the 5th?
17: I think that's two. Oh, no, it is Act Blue. Yeah, that's my bad.
16: Okay. Act Blue is the Democrats' major fundraising platform. They've talked about how they safeguard, protect against foreign donations, how all they have all these mechanisms in place to make sure everything's done legally, that you can't donate under someone else's name. All their attorneys quit. And their attorneys also wrote a letter saying that she had lied to the United States Congress about their safety filters.
17: Yeah.
16: So she was pulled before the U.S. Congress yesterday. Let's play clip 9, Jacob.
5: Your board chairman said ActBlue accepted up to 38 million contributions in 2024 that had the signs of foreign origin. How much fraud is too much fraud?
6: On the advice of counsel, I respectfully decline to answer the question pursuant to my Fifth Amendment rights under the Constitution.
5: How many foreign contributions did ActBlue accept?
6: On Which the is advice illegal. Of counsel, I respectfully decline to answer the question pursuant to my Fifth Amendment rights under the Constitution.
5: How much money did ActBlue accept from Russia?
6: On the advice of counsel, I respectfully decline to answer the question pursuant to my Fifth Amendment rights under the Constitution.
5: Why did your entire legal team quit? Your in-house legal team?
6: On the advice of counsel, I respectfully decline to answer the question pursuant to my Fifth Amendment rights.
16: No more.
17: We get it. We get it. So a tape recorder could have replaced you on the stand today.
16: That's wild.
17: Four times a row. Like, you could tell she practiced that. That's all she did. She answer a single question?
16: No. She pled the fifth to every single question.
17: Besides, I mean, I know for not coming to court, there's that, but why would you come? What's the point?
16: Well, DOJ is going to investigate, man. This is Dill. And
17: so stupid.
16: And she won't answer the questions because her own lawyers that quit said she lied to Congress in the written testimony she provided, that they did not have those safeguards and filters.

0: they would just send in money every month.
1: Yep.
0: In somebody's name, because we've had investigative journalists go to knock on the doors of seniors that are 70, 75 years old going, have you been giving $100 a month to this Act Blue? And they're like, no, I've never given them any money. I don't even know who it is.
1: Okay, there were questions about Act Blue for years and their
0: right, but now the evidence is there. And I got to tell you, for Democrats, that is their major national fundraising platform. All their candidates use it. Republicans have Win Red, they have Act Blue for federal races.
1: And there's been fraud found out in a lot of these blue hot zones. A lot.
0: Dude, that makes my blood boil just getting on the topic of all the fraud that we're finding right now. And a lot of it is, you know, there's good and bad with everything. Jacob, you and I talk about AI a lot, good and bad and everything. But the AI is what's allowing us to find the fraud so fast on all these things.
1: Oh, yeah. I'm first to admit, it's God's uses. I'm happy with it being used
0: I mean, like, you have a hospice where 15% survival rate over 6 months is 15%, and they're finding one with 96, it's very easy for AI to find that.
1: Like, this doesn't make sense.
0: And it can tell you what percentage of people.
1: Yeah.
0: You know how long it would take people investigating that to go through all those records? And it just whips through it.
1: Months.
0: Like everything, it has its good and bad. Technology has good and bad. You know, you can get on the internet and you can look up a news story. Whatever news publication you like to watch. You know, there's a lot of people that like to watch different news shows that don't catch it, and they'll go back and watch it a segment later on that story that was played that night.
1: Yeah.
0: And then you have child predators. I mean, I'm just saying. So with the internet came good and bad, and social media brought good and bad. Probably more bad than good, to be honest with you. I would say more bad than good. I think it'd be better not to have it than have it.
1: But
0: people want to be on it, so you're not going to get rid of it.
1: I said that to somebody yesterday.
0: Yeah. But as we've talked about AI before, you're not getting the genie back in the bottle. It's done. Like, it's out. Companies are using it. It's working. And like I said, the Iron Dome that Israel has to defend itself of missiles. There's not someone sitting there pulling a trigger. It's all AI. It's all computers making the decisions of when to fire the missiles and when to knock them out of the sky. All right, we're going to take a quick break. I am Chad Alexander Surratt. If you'd like to join us in the next segment, 405-478-1520. You can also text in to 405-478-1520. And remember, there is a gubernatorial debate tonight on Channel 9 in the Oklahoma City Media Market, 6 in the Tulsa Media Market, the CBS affiliates with Gatner Drummond, Charles McCall, Mike Mazie, and Chip Keating starting at 6:30. Encourage everybody to watch it. Make a decision about who you want to vote for, especially if you're still undecided. Or if you're kind of leaning somewhere, but you're not sure, this will be the first televised debate, not something that was just streamed on a website. So I look forward to watching it. So we'll be right back after these messages.
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5: Oklahoma County taxpayers deserve a commissioner who treats your money like it's yours, because it is. 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
1: Welcome back to The Ride. I am Chad Alexander. Let's go straight to the text line. Jacob, what do you got over there?
2: From Ben, the government funding source after our founding was terrorists, fancy that, and one-time transfer tax when the property changed ownership based on current value and tax fee till next ownership exchange. When another transfer tax was applied, it was a viable option to re-implement if annual property tax eliminated, along with others to be determined for revenue streams for an even government funding result. Thanks, Ben.
1: I would be for throwing out the entire tax code and starting over. I consider myself to be a moderately intelligent person. I'm self-employed. There is no possible way I could fill out my own taxes. My corporate taxes and my personal taxes, we couldn't do it. I remember, Ben, you might remember this. You're a little older than I am, but in 1994, when the Republican Revolution came about, Newt Gingrich has a plan for America, Contract with America, they had given 11 former IRS auditors the same taxes to go through to show how much someone would owe. All 11 came up with different answers. If you stack the tax code from the floor, it would go past the roof.
2: Yeah.
1: No one can know what all's in it. But I can't pause. I have to pay a few grand a year. I'm having to pay a CPA doing my corporate personal taxes because I couldn't possibly do them myself. Donald Rumsfeld, former Secretary of Defense under George W. Bush, every year when he paid his taxes or mailed his taxes in, he would put a letter that he has no idea if what's in there is correct or not because it was done by an accountant.
2: Because they won't really know either, apparently.
1: No, not at all.
2: If your thing is so complex, you've made an entirely new profession.
1: Well, that's what it is. And the thing is, everybody's going to take as many write-offs as you can. So when they change the tax code, smart accountants and lawyers are going to find loopholes, and they're all going to start using them. Then they want to close it, and they do it again. And, I mean, look, the tax code should be fairly simple. They really should. We have way, way, way too much in it. What do you have the text on, brother?
2: From Michael, in Logan County, Votech property tax inside the Guthrie School District is 15.37 miles. For Coyle School District, it's zero, but Coyle School District students wanting to go to Votech have to pay for the tuition to attend. Coyle never passed this tax. I live half a mile from Guthrie School District, so my property tax were 15.37 mils less.
1: Okay. Appreciate that. Yeah, it's going to vary depending on where you live. You know, there are some areas of Oklahoma where you've seen they've really struggled to pass bonds for some things because you got to get a 60% vote where, I mean, they've had like three go down in a row. And there's some, it seems like no matter what's on the bond, they keep voting for them. And so every bond is passing. So it's really weird to see the difference in variations of how people vote across the state. There's no rhyme or reason to it by geography. I mean, you clearly have two rural counties right by each other, and one of them has areas that pass their bonds all the time, and the other one doesn't. Same in the metros. We have Greg on the line. Greg, how are you?
21: I'm good, sir. Great to have you back. Hope things are going well for you. Wanted to fire off real quick on I keep hearing Pelley not say anything about integrity, and nothing about reporting. It's all about how CBS has just become this horrible, horrible place, and he's supposed to be one of these pinnacles of reporting, and the meeting started
0: right off the beginning. He said, "Barry Wise is burning this to the ground."
21: Right.
0: Well, you're going to get fired, dude.
21: Right. Well, hear everybody out, and at least be political enough to understand that there's a time and place and a situation you have a discussion. But after the report is he's still just firing away without ever saying, "I was the most integrity driven news reporter in the room, and nobody understood my position." And it's like, no, dude, you're just complaining like everybody else. So
0: there are a lot of people in the room, and you're the only one that got canned.
21: Right. Everybody else is like, "Hey, dude, let it ride for a minute." So, I'll jump to the next. You were talking about Social Security. So I had chances to jump in and out of show. That's why I'm kind of bouncing here. But Social Security, the next one is going to be that, you know, I am going to be Social Security benefit eligible, full benefit eligible in 5 years. I'm going to jump on that immediately. And what people aren't realizing as another factor in the whole mix is that people that are smart are going to recognize, well, in 5 years, I'm going to get full benefits. And then in 8 years, I'm going to cut 25%. So therefore, I'm going to pull everything I can as fast as I can, which means it's going to accelerate even more unless they find another way to put more money in. And I know you have said previously that it will always be funded, but at the same time, it's a matter of we keep seeing greater and greater draw with less pay.
0: Yeah, or our national debt just goes to the point we bankrupt the country and we default because you can't fill that big of a hole. Now we'd have to print more money to do it, which would cause inflation and it devalues the dollar. So you're not really helping yourself at all.
21: Right, it turns right back on itself because then you get inflation. So I think that's just another curiosity that's going to come up as we go. And then the final one.
0: But why aren't we trying to do something about it? It's 2032. It's not that far away.
21: That's right.
0: Can't we start coming up with the plan?
21: No.
0: We've known this.
21: We don't got to worry about it yet.
0: I had economists I respected when I was in my 20s saying, if they don't change it, Social Security's not going to be there for you. And guess what? It looks like they were right.
21: Well, and they forgot why it was ever developed in the first place.
0: Right.
21: It became a social program instead of being a supplement for the people coming back from the war
0: One of the ways they may be able to keep from cutting it, it's going to make a lot of people mad, is raise the retirement age to 75. Like I said, when Social Security was put in place, I think average life expectancy is like 67.
21: Right, and that's it's coming down to, they're already talking about 67 to 72. It continues to just be more and more going down the hole. So
0: yeah.
21: And then the final one I'll throw at you, and you guys can discuss it after the break because I know we're coming up against it, you've heard me complain before. I just don't understand why my tax is higher than a per unit in an apartment complex, that when you've got that much real estate taken up by that many people, that many floors up, how come I'm paying for all the kids in every one of those units to go to schools that I don't have kids in but happen to be around the land I own?
0: Well, but the renters indirectly pay a property tax. They don't pay it themselves, but the owners pay property tax.
21: Do they? What is the apartment property taxes compared to a single-family home? because they're putting how much strain on the tax base for roads and schools and electrical grid and
0: I'd have to increase
21: in Edmond.
0: I'd have to look into it. I really don't know.
21: No, I understand. Yeah. I understand. That's what I'm throwing at you from a standpoint of just conversation. That's the thing that just irritates me to no end, is that I'm expected to pay an amount, and I don't believe the people that are pouring 700 kids into our school system are paying an equal amount to what I'm paying off of a single family home.
0: I would have to check with the, on an apartment complex. He's like, I've been a landlord, and when the property tax went up, I raised the rent on the person living in the house. Because I have to be able to put money back for maintenance.
21: Sure.
0: And you want to make some profit.
21: Sure.
0: So I get what you're saying, but I would have to look into the apartment issue. I don't know. Well, I couldn't speak on that with authority.
21: Trailer parks, too.
0: Yeah.
21: Trailer parks are a huge inflow of kids, and what are they paying?
0: Yeah, I really couldn't answer that. I really can't.
21: Thanks, brother.
0: All right. Thank you, Greg.
21: Food for thought.
0: Appreciate it, man. Appreciate it. What do you got on the text line, Jacob?
3: Our radio friend Ben says, yes, I do. Great point. And Robert says, should be a solid flat tax and one form to fill out. That is it.
0: Man, I'll tell you, the people most against the flat tax are accountants. Because if you didn't realize with the flat tax, like, this is your income, this is your percent you pay in taxes, and you don't have write-offs. I mean, no one needs anybody to do their taxes. This is how much I made. This is what percentage that is, and that's what I owe you. And it doesn't seem like our government wants it either, because we haven't seen anybody moving towards trying to accomplish that at all.
3: No, I don't think we see it. Not yet.
0: You know, we have this progressive tax system where the more you make, the more you pay, getting up to 39%. So, all right, we're going to take a quick break. I am Chad Alexander. This is The Ride. We'll be back for one final segment. If you want to text in, 405-478-1520. We'll be right back.
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23: Hello, I am Brian Reagan, and I'm running for the U.S. Senate because Washington has enough politicians. Service is not something you talk about. It is something you live. From ambulance calls to ER halls and long nights, most politicians wouldn't understand. I've seen the delays in the red tape that stand between Oklahomans and the care they need. I've watched rural hospitals struggle to keep their doors open. I've seen veterans come home and get told the next appointment is months out. That isn't something you learn from a podium. You learn it on the job. For over 20 years, I've served Oklahomans as a paramedic and as a firefighter and a registered nurse. That's why I'll fight for our veterans, real accountability in Washington, and Oklahoma jobs and energy. 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Now I'm ready to serve Oklahoma and Washington. On June 16th, vote Brian Reagan. I'm Brian Reagan, and I approve this message. Paid for by Brian Reagan for the U.S. Senate, Timothy Smith, Treasurer.
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25: Running for Oklahoma governor ain't supposed to be easy. You gotta be tough. So Mike Mazie's whining and crying as we learn about his liberal record? Tough luck, Mikey. See, while President Trump crushed the woke left, Mike Mazie allowed transgender surgeries in Oklahoma. That's right. Mazie voted to allow a taxpayer-funded hospital to hide children undergoing radical gender reassignment treatments, sex changes that transitioned boys into girls and girls into boys. But that's not all. Trump's MAGA movement would have been crushed by Hillary Clinton if Mike Mazie got his way. Mazie voted to remove Oklahoma from the Electoral College, going to a national popular vote that would have rigged the system for crooked Hillary Clinton.
26: Thanks, Mike Mazie, for trying so close.
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0: I saw a headline right here that just cracks me up and just jumped up. Oklahoma sheriff asked residents not to drop off old grenades after two incidents.
3: Guys, I know we're like 911 and all that, but this is not the place for explosives.
0: Do not bring a grenade to the sheriff's office, please. All right, what do you have on the text line, brother?
3: EMTs will be on the Spurs bench next game to prevent choking.
0: Dude, that was an incredible comeback last night.
3: What was it, 29 points?
0: Yes.
3: Golly, dude. You guys had that game, and you let it slip through your fingers.
0: Yeah. And if Wembley gets one more flagrant foul, he gets a game suspension.
3: He's
0: had
3: really?
0: So many flagrant fouls. Yeah.
3: Well, that's how they you know,
0: all right, what do you have on the text line?
3: Robert just says, have a good night, Chad and Jacob.
0: You have a great night, Robert. I'm going to go home, make myself some dinner, and watch the gubernatorial debate.
3: That's pretty much what I plan to do.
0: It's all on my calendar.
3: I got some leftovers, actually. I'll be eating that.
0: Yeah. Well, I eat leftovers all the time.
3: Low-key, leftovers taste better than brand-new food because all the flavors get to mix together better.
0: Yeah, and I like getting thin sliced roast beef, and because I can, being diabetic, I can eat like the keto bread, sliced bread. So like for 30 seconds, I heat up the roast beef, and that gives you your au jus, and then I put a piece of the keto bread on, and then put a piece of cheese on it, microwave it for another 35 seconds, and then dip the bread and the sandwich in the au jus. They're really good.
3: We need to get out of here so I can eat.
0: They are really good.
3: It sounds good. I've never had keto bread though, so I can't vouch for that. But
0: no, it's great.
3: I wouldn't imagine it's a great sandwich. Bread.
0: No, it's good. It's really, really, really good. But very, very low carb. It's only like 2.9 carbs per slice, so I can eat it and it doesn't affect my blood sugar.
3: Yeah, that's good.
0: Absolutely. All right, guys. Thank you for joining us today on the ride. I think it's going to start raining out there just when we're getting off the air. Great. But I hope everybody has a wonderful day. For Jacob, I am Chad Alexander. We are out of here.

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1: President Trump is indicating a peace deal with Iran could be imminent after he canceled planned military strikes set for tonight. He spoke from the Oval Office this afternoon.
2: We have a signing soon, and the documents are in pretty final shape, so we'll see. We'll see. Very good.
1: An official signing ceremony could take place this weekend, maybe in Europe, involving Vice President J.D. Vance and Iranian officials. The president says the Strait of Hormuz will open up after the deal is signed, even though U.S. Central Command insisted earlier today the strait has remained open to all commercial ships. Wall Street is closing with stocks sharply higher. It comes after President Trump announced he was canceling the U.S. strikes against Iran that were set for tonight. Here's Chris Garagio.
3: At the closing bell, the Dow Jones Industrial Average gained 929 points to 50,848. The S&P 500 climbed 127 points to 7,394, and the NASDAQ rose 640 points to 25,809.
1: President Trump says he's taking action to lower the cost of seafood for Americans. Trump announced he's reversing regulations on the fishing industry to increase U.S. competitiveness with other countries.
2: It's amazing. They had a 500 mile by 500 mile, massive amount of the Atlantic Ocean. You weren't allowed to fish, but Canada was. Japan was. They all came in and fished, but our people weren't allowed to fish there.
1: Trump was surrounded with fishing industry workers when he signed his executive order. The first match of the World Cup is in the books. Mexico defeated South Africa 2-0 to open up the tournament in Mexico City. Later today, South Korea will face Czechia in Guadalajara. The U.S. team kicks off on Friday for their opener against Paraguay in Los Angeles. A global tournament featuring 48 countries from around the world is taking place in North America for the first time since 1994. I'm Lisa Carton.
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1: News on the Radio Oklahoma News Network, I'm Trey Davis. Perhaps in response to President Trump's announcement Wednesday of the U.S. military secret mission to escort 100 million barrels of oil out of the Strait of Hormuz, the price per barrel dropped to $87.96. The per barrel cost reached a peak of $112.95 on April 7th. Jeff Miller with the AARP Fraud Watch Network is warning consumers about AI-created fraudulent travel websites.
2: Just because it shows up high on the search engine doesn't mean that it's real, because these scammers also pay ads, and those ads push them up to the top. You know, you may be looking at a site that has looks real to you, but it is not real.
1: Miller recommends always booking with a credit card, so if you are scammed, you can get your money back. The State Election Board reports 27,975 Oklahomans registered to vote in May ahead of the 2026 primary election. That brings the total number of voters to more than 2.4 million. Of those, 53% are registered Republican and 25% identify as Democrat. Another 20.5% are registered independent. If you're a new voter or have moved and aren't sure of the polling location, visit the OK Voter portal and follow the prompts. Passed in 2019, it took several years for the MAPS 4 revenue to grow sufficiently to begin building its proposed projects. Oklahoma City Mayor David Holt says the growth is part of the capital city's legacy.
3: We are constantly breaking ground. We're constantly cutting ribbons because of our voters' willingness to invest in ourselves. We've passed 15 initiatives over the last 30 years, which means we've always got dozens of projects in the pipeline.
1: Holt notes Oklahoma City is now the 21st largest city in America and says the public infrastructure investment promotes private sector investment around the MAPS projects. The National Weather Service in Norman has issued a severe thunderstorm watch until 10 p.m. stretching from Altus to Miami. For more news, visit RadioOklahomaNews.com. I'm Trey Davis on the Radio Oklahoma News Network.
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10: 26, live from New York, it's the Guy Benson Show. So glad to have all of you here with me. I am Guy Benson, political analyst here at Fox News, senior columnist at the Washington Examiner, and host of this fine program, 3 hours every day, 3 to 6 p.m. Eastern. 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You can follow me as well, Guy P. Benson. I'm in New York for a lot of TV, including tonight, Gutfeld, 10 p.m. Eastern. That's always fun. Outnumbered tomorrow, big weekend show over the weekend. I think I'm going to join Kaylee McEnany as well on Saturday. So very busy here. Lots to get to as well here on the radio. Shannon Bream this hour. Byron York next hour. Kim Strassel in our final hour. That is one heck of a lineup. As we open today's show, there's some news out of the Middle East that we're going to get to. And, of course, politics, midterm stuff that we want to bring you up to date on. I kind of want to start, though, in an unusual way, talking about something we almost never talk about on this show, which is soccer, because I'm not a soccer fan per se. I will root for the U.S. team in the World Cup, which is starting like literally right now, I believe, if I'm not mistaken. The Mexico game against, who are they playing? They say it kicks off at a certain time. I don't know what the terminology is, what the nomenclature would be in soccer. Of course, most of the world calls it football, but we have our football here, so this is soccer. South Africa against Mexico. Well, we know who Cookie's rooting for, obviously, based on her her friends, her colleagues, her travel destination. She's heading back there very soon. So she's obviously rooting for the Mexicans. Team USA playing tomorrow. Their first game against Paraguay in primetime tomorrow night, 9 p.m. Eastern on Fox. In fact, the Mexico game right now is on Fox. We encourage you, of course, to listen to this program, but you can keep tabs on it maybe in the background. USA, Paraguay, Big Fox tomorrow, also on Telemundo, 9 p.m. Eastern. I will almost certainly watch at least some of that game and root for America, but I have bad news for you, ladies and gentlemen. Very bad news. And it is furnished, it is brought to us by a columnist at USA Today, a sports journalist, a sports opinion journalist, whose work I am not familiar with, I'll admit. Her name is Nancy R. Moore, if I'm saying that correctly. And she has graced us in USA Today with a column entitled, "The United States Has Already Lost the World Cup with Its Greed and Hostility." I've said it before, I will say it again. You will not find a more miserable group of left-wing journos in the world than sports journos. Not every single one of them. There are exceptions, but there are so many left-wing. Like, if you think the political media is left-leaning, the sports media, so much of it, especially this type, they're even further left. And they seem to live with this chip on their shoulder all the time about not doing my job and being in the politics realm. And they try to inject it. They inject the politics constantly into sports wherever possible to fulfill whatever that need is that they have, because maybe it's like a sense of inadequacy and sports isn't enough for them. And they shoehorn political topics into their commentary all the time. And it is overwhelmingly left-wing commentary. Again, there are exceptions. I love the people who stick to their sports. She's entitled to her opinion, as are sports journalists. I just find it kind of exhausting how much, I mean, I would say a great deal of the wokeness injected into our sports in recent years has been done by the sports media. They've been the ones, for the most part, in the driver's seat. There have been certain figures and athletes and coaches, of course, who are very happy to go down that route. And there are, of course, the dissenters and people on the right, and plenty of athletes and coaches are definitely right-leaning. You don't necessarily hear too much about it, not nearly as much as you do from the loud lefties. So I do not begrudge Nancy R. Moore her platform or her opinion, but I just find it amazing. And it was being promoted by USA Today. It's actually how I saw it on Instagram, with a bunch of left-wingers filling up the comments being like, yes, what a brave, brave column. It's not brave at all. Trashing America, especially with Trump as president, it's not remotely brave in the sports media or the news media. It's de rigueur. It's what's expected. It's what the club and the members of it tend to do. Then, of course, you have the foreigners, real or bots, jumping in and be like, yes, we agree. America is terrible. Thank you, American, for agreeing with us about how horrible your country is. So let me read to you a little bit of this piece. The United States has already lost this World Cup. This, of course, was published before the first game has started, well before the first U.S. game has begun. The U.S. men's national team could make a historically deep run in the tournament and could be filled with wondrous goals and compelling games. It will not change the fact that we have shown ourselves to be a hateful and greedy nation, one where leaders are only willing to welcome a world as they want to see it rather than as it exists. And the love of the game is exploited for top dollar. By the way, lady, speak for yourself. You can have your opinion, so can I, and that is a trash opinion, that we are a hateful and greedy country. We're a prosperous country. There is hate, there is greed, like there is in all of human society. But to characterize America as particularly hateful and greedy, I think is really gross. That's actually not who we are. And whatever she says about, you know, seeing the world as they want it to exist, and she has some grievances, she talks about some issues with visas. Some of those questions might be legitimate. Some of them, I think, are not. There's this dust up about a Somali ref being not allowed to enter the country. And it seems as though there were some reasons for that. The administration is saying that there were suspected terror ties. I've seen some unconfirmed reports about virulently anti-Semitic social media posts from this guy. A designated U.S. terror group, like by the U.S., our government has designated this group, Al-Shabaab, a terrorist group. They have put out a statement, and I checked to make sure it was real. A terrorist group put out a statement like coming to this guy's defense and ripping America, which, again, would maybe suggest if he has nothing to do with them, maybe he's like, hey, guys, maybe you don't want to basically embrace me as a U.S. designated terrorist organization. Whatever the truth is about that or some of the visa issues that have come up, to then say that we, she's using the collective we, speaking for us as Americans, we have shown ourselves to be a hateful and greedy nation. No, we have not. She says that will be the legacy and the shame of this World Cup. This is a once-in-a-generation opportunity to showcase the best of the United States and embrace the joy that soccer brings the rest of the world. And instead, we chose to be ugly Americans. Well, you're making a choice. I'm not. And I do think that it's rather interesting to juxtapose these declarations from this misery-filled left-wing sports journo, who, by the way, in case you were wondering, yes, she's also wrote columns or written columns about how horrified she is that Donald Trump, our president, is involved at all with the 2028 Olympics, which are happening in the United States while he's president. She's mortified, called him a toddler. Okay, so obviously she wants to be in my line of work. Instead, she's in the sports line of work and is just injecting this stuff whenever possible. And in this case, fine, you hate Trump, say it. I don't necessarily agree with you. I don't always disagree with you, but make the point, if that's what you want to do with your column inches in your sports column. But I do have a problem with you coming out and saying we collectively have shown ourselves to be hateful and greedy and ugly Americans. No. And then you compare that with this social media phenomenon that we actually talked about earlier in the week twice, with foreign visitors, especially Europeans, coming to the United States, some of them for the first time, for the World Cup, and being absolutely blown away by the opportunities and the choices and the prosperity and the kindness and the welcoming nature of the American people and the beauty of our country and the posts that they're like, where they're just completely bowled over by the meals that they're having, the people that they're meeting. Compare that with this column from some elitist American journalist basically apologizing for America to the entire world and declaring the World Cup a festival of hate and ugliness because of us before it's even started, declaring the United States, her country, the loser of the World Cup before the very first game even started. It's just so gross. And it's just so typical of a certain kind of journalist, and especially a certain kind of sports journalist, that I find exhausting. By the way, the posts from a lot of these foreign visitors enthralled with the United States in so many different ways, there are now some lefties getting mad at them on social media. Oh, you're just pandering to these Americans so you can get your clicks and your eyeballs and monetize it. By the way, if you're getting your clicks and monetizing it, welcome to America, baby. It's the American way. But also the idea that, oh, you couldn't possibly be from a foreign country and be genuine when you come here and you're surprised how much you love it, that just seems inconceivable to these American leftists. They've got to be lying or grifting. And some of those accusations are starting to bubble up because they're annoyed to see foreigners coming here and enjoying themselves and liking what we have to offer and what this society has built. And I think these leftists, maybe some of them ultimately, have a problem with those visitors because, yeah, they're here a little too legally. Right? The left believes that this is the hardcore left, not everyone on the left, but this type of anti-American sentiment on the left is rooted in the idea that we're a rotten, uniquely oppressive, racist, terrible country. Who would want to come here and have a good time? Who could? But then the same people welcome with open arms illegal immigrants. The more criminal, the better, it seems, in some cases. You have all these people desperate to come here illegally, and they're welcome. Why do they want to come here? Well, don't think too hard about that because it's a terrible place, but we love illegal immigration. Here are people coming to our country on tourist visas for soccer, many of them saying I'm having a great time. That apparently is the problem for people with this mindset, who agree with the idea that America has lost the World Cup because, of course, we have to lose everything, especially with Trump in charge. A lot of these people also were the same ones really mad when USA won the hockey gold medal at the Olympics and spent weeks seething at the men's team because they dared to take a phone call and joke around with President Trump. It's the same crowd. These joyless scolds. And I just feel like if you're this sort of frowning, grumpy, self-flagellating left-wing sports journalist dumping on the country, and a leftist from abroad applauding because you hate America, and a leftist here in the country also saying that these foreigners can't possibly have a good time because we're so awful and terrible. They must be lying if they're saying so. They must be grifting, pandering. But by the way, welcome illegal immigrants. That's, you know, that they're welcome. If that's the mentality, if that's the team, if that's the tribe, I am very happy to be on whatever the other side of that is, whatever the other team is, whatever the other tribe is, count me in. And that will involve me in my red, white, and blue tomorrow night as a non-soccer fan, turning on the television on Fox on 9 p.m. on the dot Eastern time, and rooting, even though I'm not a soccer fan, for Team USA to do the best they can as we put on this amazing international event. Because that's cool, and I love America. And if you want to be on the other side of that one, that is your business. Thank you very much. I'm choosing USA. We're just getting started on this Thursday. It's the Guy Benson Show. We'll be right back.
7: 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Not of the swamp. 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
15: Breaking news. President Donald Trump endorses conservative Mike Mazie for governor. President Trump says Mazie is a MAGA warrior, and that Mike Mazie knows the America First policies required to grow our economy, create great jobs, cut taxes and regulations, promote Made in the USA, and unleash American energy dominance. Trump says Mike Mazie will fight tirelessly to support our amazing farmers and ranchers, keep our borders safe and secure, stop migrant crime, ensure law and order, and defend our always under siege Second Amendment. President Trump gave conservative Mike Mazie his complete and total endorsement.
16: This is Mike Mazie. I'm honored to be endorsed by President Trump. Like Trump, I won't compromise with the radical left. We'll fight back and win.
15: Endorsed by President Donald Trump. Conservative Republican Mike Mazie for governor. Authorized and paid for by Mazie for Governor 2026.
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I'm Guy Benson. We're back. I was just talking about that worldview, that mentality. Here's another perfect prime example. The Nation, a left-wing rag, has an America 250 issue that they're publishing. And it features on the cover a really sort of weathered, yellowed, disintegrating American flag. 250. It's a special double issue. 250 years in search of

left-wing vision of America at 250 years old. A handful of them includes, let's see, Pramila Jayapal on immigration. So that'll be the pro-illegal immigration take. Bernie Sanders on fighting oligarchy, of course. Letitia James on voting rights. I guess setting aside some of her own legal issues herself. How about this one? Zohran Mamdani on patriotism. That'll be an interesting essay. And then the one that might bother me the most, Jane Fonda on epic activism. Jane Fonda, the one who went over during the Vietnam War and fraternized with, posed for photos with the literal enemy during the war, the Viet Cong killing our men in Vietnam. She wore one of their helmets, all smiles, and posed for photos. She's going to offer her wisdom and thoughts on activism in the nation as they mark America 250 against this backdrop of this sort of dark vision. Tom Bevan pointing out that some of the essays embedded in this issue include pieces such as 250 years of genocide, theft, and displacement. I wonder if that's Zohran Mamdani's essay on patriotism. Another one, the celebration of the nation's birth is a sham. The bald eagle perfectly embodies America's flaws. Alexander Hamilton, the wrong founder. America is due a third reconstruction. Happy birthday, America. From the left. Again, whatever this is, count me on the other side once again.

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2: Running for Oklahoma governor ain't supposed to be easy. You gotta be tough. So Mike Mazie's whining and crying as we learn about his liberal record? Tough luck, Mikey. See, while President Trump crushed the woke left, Mike Mazie allowed transgender surgeries in Oklahoma. That's right. Mazie voted to allow a taxpayer-funded hospital to hide children undergoing radical gender reassignment treatments, sex changes that transitioned boys into girls and girls into boys. But that's not all. Trump's MAGA movement would have been crushed by Hillary Clinton if Mike Mazie got his way. Mazie voted to remove Oklahoma from the Electoral College, going to a national popular vote that would have rigged the system for crooked Hillary Clinton.
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2: A transgender ally endangering our kids. A Clinton lover and Trump hater. MAGA phony Mike Mazie. 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

0: Breaking news. President Donald Trump endorses conservative Mike Mazzei for governor. President Trump says Mazzei is a MAGA warrior and that Mike Mazzei knows the America First policies required to grow our economy, create great jobs, cut taxes and regulations, promote Made in the USA, and unleash American energy dominance. Trump says Mike Mazzei will fight tirelessly to support our amazing farmers and ranchers, keep our borders safe and secure, stop migrant crime, ensure law and order, and defend our always under siege Second Amendment. President Trump gave conservative Mike Mazzei his complete and total endorsement.
1: This is Mike Mazzei. I'm honored to be endorsed by President Trump. Like Trump, I won't compromise with the radical left. We'll fight back and win.
0: Endorsed by President Donald Trump. Conservative Republican Mike Mazzei for governor. Authorized and paid for by Mazzei for Governor 2026.
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1: Back here on the Guy Benson Show. 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We'll keep an eye on an event playing out right now at the White House in the Oval Office. Looks like President Trump mostly sticking to the script right now, flanked by a number of prominent faces, including, looks like, the Commerce Secretary, the Secretary of the Interior. If he says anything newsworthy beyond what he just quickly said on Iran, a topic that we will also get to over the course of the show, we will let you know about that. Well, joining us now is Shannon Bream, chief legal correspondent here at Fox News, anchor of Fox News Sunday. Check your local listings. She's got her hit podcast, Living the Bream. She's also a best-selling author. Every time she writes a book, it's a huge hit. Shannon, always great to have you.
2: Well, thank you for having me, Guy. Great to be with you.
1: Just very quickly on Iran, President Trump calling off additional strikes. He was even this morning on Fox and Friends saying that we're going to hit Iran again very hard after doing so yesterday. They shot down one of our helicopters. Thank God our service members survived. But still, we were hitting them back. The Israelis also involved, reportedly. And now Trump says there's been some movement. Apparently the Iranian regime begging him to stop the strikes. He said that they have been put off now because he's feeling better about the negotiations. And I guess we'll see where we go from there. The embargo, the naval blockade, I should say, still in place, though. That is definitely an about-face from even some of the posture and rhetoric earlier this morning. Your thoughts?
2: Yeah, I think until there is a deal done with everybody having signed off and ready to go, and that there's some enforcement mechanism and we see people are living up to the deal,
1: right,
2: it's going to be really hard to feel any sense of relief about, okay, is this wrapped up? Is it not? Do the markets see the relief? It really is whiplash. I mean, that was the email back and forth with my team today as we were watching this unfold, the Fox News Sunday team, because, you know, you're booking guests and you're getting ready, and we all want to try to keep up with what the president is telegraphing. But you're right. I mean, as early as this morning on with Fox and Friends and talking with our Trey Yanks, saying this is it, heavy strikes are coming tonight. But he did also talk about progress that he had made in this deal. Some of it sounded new to me, not only that Iran, he says, has agreed would not produce nuclear material, but they also would not try to buy nuclear material or a weapon that would allow them to have something in their stockpile. So, I mean, it does sound like there are conversations of substance going on, but do they get us to that deal?
1: Yeah, and is one side of that conversation willing to hold up their end of the bargain, or are they lying, as they always do? And what are the verification metrics and measures that would be in place if there is a deal? These are all unknown things right now. I remain hopeful, but skeptical of the Iranian regime, and that is something, a major story we continue to follow here. Meanwhile, Shannon, I do want to ask you about the U.S. Supreme Court, sort of your bread and butter. When you look at some of these cases that we're still waiting on, I know there were a couple announced today, not any of the big giant ones. Anything worth noting of decisions, rulings that were issued earlier?
2: It pretty narrow, wonky stuff today that was not on our watch list. I mean, we've got eight that, you know, our extraordinary Supreme Court producer, Bill Mears, and I have whittled down this list, but there are about 20 left. So the next round of opinions are scheduled to come next Thursday, but you know this is the time of year when they start adding days to the list, sometimes with maybe 24 hours notice, and so we're in by.
1: All right, so sort of non-major cases, if you will. Of course, they're major to the people involved, and, you know, these precedents always matter. But in terms of these key, heavily watched cases right in your wheelhouse, you said, just if I understood that answer correctly, there are 20 cases yet to be announced, like their outcomes, eight of which you have flagged as major. Is that right?
2: That's correct. That's our list. Atop the list, I would say birthright citizenship. I mean, it's the big case. It's the one that actually got, for the first time, a sitting president to come and join in the courtroom and sit there and listen to the justices and the attorneys for these arguments. That's got to be at the top of our list for sure.
1: And the President Trump, I think, weighed in on it again on social media just this week. So, you know, he's watching that one closely. What are some of the other big ones to keep an eye on over the course of, let's say, June playing out? It's usually this month, right?
2: Yeah, and we have a couple that will potentially impact elections going forward, because we've got a case out of Mississippi that deals with how many days after Election Day can you count mail-in ballots? And as we're watching California, which is completely unrelated, at least as a legal matter, but not tied to this particular case, it just begs all of those questions about how you do set the standards for when these things have to be in. And so that's a huge one we're watching. There's also another one that has to deal with party expenditures. Again, that one gets a little bit wonky, but about how parties can coordinate the money they spend with particular candidates. But both of those are big to watch for elections moving forward. We also have some cultural things. We've got a couple of states that have banned athletes who were born biologically male, trans athletes who then want to compete in female sports. I mean, that's another big one out of West Virginia and Idaho, those competing cases too.
1: Okay, so we will stay tuned. We will stand by. We will have you back, hopefully, when some of the big ones do get announced. There was something of like a mini seismic tremor in the legal world. I saw some conservative sort of legal wonks getting excited about this. The U.S. Justice Department under the Trump administration, just earlier this week on Tuesday, has accused the Equal Employment Opportunity Commission of violating federal civil rights laws by issuing guidelines that effectively pressured employers to make race-based considerations in hiring and promotions. So this is now a new doctrine on disparate impact, is the term, that the Trump administration is now embracing. Why is this significant? What would this change entail? And I assume this will be fought by someone. Where will this type of thing be resolved ultimately?
2: Yeah, I think you're right. It will immediately have pushback and critics. Now, this is what I used to do many, many moons ago when I was in the practice of law. I did labor and employment law. And this whole idea of disparate impact is that you don't have to show there was any evidence of intentional discrimination, just that somehow you detect that there's something that looks like, stats-wise, that it is benefiting or harming one particular protected class in one way or another. And it sounds like what the administration's trying to do is to say, okay, it can't be just disparate impact, that things trickle out in a way and show up in the numbers that you think are discriminatory. You have to show evidence of discrimination, that people are actually making decisions. We're not going to hire people from X race category, or we're not going to hire women, or whatever it is. So they're raising the standard. And I got to tell you, when I practiced in this area, you know, 20 plus years ago, you often found that the EEOC would sort of rubber stamp that people have to go to the EEOC to file a claim in the employment space and at least get a basic finding. Then they can go to court. And almost always it felt like the EEOC would say, yep, there's some finding of trouble here. You get to go to court, without really kind of pushing back on the claims. And so it sounds like the administration is going to make it a little tougher to say, okay, if you want to file a lawsuit and move forward, it's got to be more about an actual case.
1: Discrimination?
2: Discrimination.
1: Yeah. Mm-hmm. So if you want to file a lawsuit about discrimination, you have to prove that there's discrimination. I mean, that seems very sensible to me. And I can imagine why a lot of people are saying good for the Trump administration going here.
2: Yeah, and so there'll be a lot of support for that to say, isn't that what we all want? We want people to be protected against things that are harmful to them, that are done on a discriminatory basis. Everyone who is of, you know, a good spirit and of a good mind is going to want that. What you don't want is employers and companies and people being penalized for something that was never meant with any animus, was never meant to harm someone on the basis of, you know, their national origin or the color of their skin or their gender. You want people to be punished for doing bad things, and you don't want to hamstring companies for doing something that may, you may be able to argue, looks like there's some disparate impact, but there was never an animus or evil intention behind it.
1: Do you think this ends up potentially before SCOTUS?
2: I hope it does, because I think it would be such an interesting case. And I think that it may take that level of clarity what the justice is saying. And you and I have talked so many times about these cases where race comes into part of the conversation, where the Chief Justice years ago, the line was, you know, the way to stop, you know, making discriminatory choices on the basis of race is stop discriminating on the basis of race.
1: Right.
2: I mean, I think that it would be very helpful for the justices to weigh in on this. It'll take some time to get there, but I hope it will.
1: Shannon, on domestic matters and domestic politics, there is the number one concern of voters is the economy, their finances, the cost of everything, et cetera. And if you look at the polling, it's, you know, 70 some odd plus percent of Americans concerned about the cost of living. It's a real weakness. It was a real weakness for the Democrats and for the Biden administration when they were in charge. It has now become one for the Trump administration and for the Republicans who are in charge of everything. And Trump was asked about this, about the inflation. The May CPI numbers were bad. Inflation shot up, I think, related, of course, to the conflict with Iran. Trump responded with a soundbite that I think we might be seeing a lot in the fall in attack ads from the Democrats. Here's what he said in Cut 16.
3: No, I love it. The numbers were great. You know what I really love? I love the inflation. You know why? Because as soon as this war is over, you know, I can say it now, something you didn't know. Do you know we've been taking out millions of barrels of oil? Nobody knows it. You know who doesn't know about it? Iran, until right now. We took out the other night 22 ships late at night with no lights.
1: All right, so he was bragging about some of what the U.S. has been able to do in terms of keeping the strait open, even surreptitiously, and moving the oil through it. But he said the key part, quote, you know what I really love? I love the inflation. And then he goes on to say, because it's temporary, when the war's over, it'll come back down and it'll be a good trajectory. Like that, he didn't quite get, but that's the point he was going to make. But Shannon, if it's September, October, and inflation's still rough and people are still feeling not great about these things at best, I mean, that's like a 5-second soundbite that I can't imagine any Democrat not wanting to put in one of their ads.
2: You're exactly right. I think it's an ad that writes itself without context. And that happens to President Trump a lot, in that something is taken here or there because he's very stream of consciousness. You know, I mean, he goes from idea to idea. But if you put something out there that's 3 to 5 seconds long and people are not going to listen to and or run the rest of it, especially if they are not fans of yours and they're critics,
1: right,
2: you know, it's going to hurt you. But, you know, analysts will tell us how people are feeling about the economy in like June, July. That's the kind of thing that sort of sets their mind on the midterm and what they're going to do, because they want to punish the party in power. And so that's a difficult thing. Even if this, and, you know, let's hope, Lord, that this thing wraps up very, very quickly for all kinds of reasons. But if it does, it still takes a trickle amount for the markets to right themselves, the gasoline prices to go down. And we know that's a ripple on groceries, furniture, everything else that has to move around the country. So, you know, it's a really tough time. All of our polls show that people feel very pessimistic about their own position, and not only their families, the country, the economy. They're very worried about it, and it's one of the primary reasons many of them were willing to take a chance on Trump and vote for him in 2024. They wanted more progress by now, not moving in the wrong direction.
1: Yeah, and you can say the war is the right thing to do for various reasons. I agree. You can say you want it over as soon as possible, although I would add, resolved well from our standpoint. That's very important. And eventually things are going to get better. And there's like a ticking clock toward November. When will that all manifest itself? But keeping in mind all the concern around these issues and the economy and the cost of goods and how Biden inflation caused by the Democrats was a big part of Trump's victory, as you said, in 2024, I would just say, as a critique of President Trump, you can't hand your opposition, on top of all the headwinds out there economically, you can't hand them a soundbite like, you know what I really love? I love the inflation. Those are words that he chose to say. And of course, you'd say, well, the context was, I'm not sure voters are going to care about the context in an ad where they feel like Trump isn't fixing the problem that they hired him to fix, right? So I think that's just one of the political realities here that the White House has to be certainly cognizant of. Shannon, as we look ahead to this weekend and Sunday, obviously a moving target on a number of different issues, as you noted, who and what do you have on deck and on tap for your program?
2: Well, Senator Deb Fischer is going to be with us of the Senate Armed Services Committee. She's in the middle of a lot of these conversations about, you know, now conversations, will there ever be boots on the ground, Karg Island. We'll talk about all of that. And FISA, I mean, now that the president has formally nominated Jay Clayton, will that solve the problem with Democrats who are furious about Bill Pulte even being the temporary acting DNI, because FISA, you know, this 702 surveillance tool that everybody in a bipartisan way says is critical to defending against terrorism and threats to the homeland, it expires at midnight on Friday. So will the Jay Clayton nomination solve that problem? We've got the guys from Ruthless, too. We're going to break down all of the latest developments in the midterms, Graham Plattner, all of that stuff. Looking forward to just few short months away.
1: Okay. And speaking of formal nominations, Todd Blanche getting the official nod for AG as well this week. Another piece of news here just breaking recently. And it's all getting covered, as only Shannon Bream can cover it, with her team at Fox News Sunday. Check your local listings. The show repeats later in the day on Fox News Channel. Shannon, thanks so much.
2: Thanks, Guy. Have a great weekend.
1: We'll be right back.
0: Miss a minute, miss a lot. The Guy Benson Show.

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15: This is Fox on Justice. The nation's capital seeing a sharp decrease in crime over the past year after President Trump deployed the National Guard and as the country gets ready to celebrate its 250th birthday. Here are the numbers. A 52% drop in homicide, robbery down 23%, and a 56% decrease in motor vehicle theft. Officials say one area of concern, a spate of brawls in the city known as teen takeovers. Trump's U.S. attorney in D.C., Jeanine Pierre, said many teens need to be treated like adults.
16: The problem is that they don't believe that these young people need to be treated as criminals. They are committing adult crimes.
15: The decrease in crime follows a nationwide trend since President Trump returned to office. The murder rate is now the lowest since 1900. President Trump says the reduction in crime is largely thanks to his border policies. Lucas Tomlinson, Fox News.
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0: here on the Guy Benson Show. Glad you're with us. Yesterday, we were talking with Molly Hemingway about a congressional hearing that did not go well for the leader of the Southern Poverty Law Center. How he really got ripped apart, deservedly so. What a disgraced organization that is. Another left-wing group, Act Blue, is this funding conduit. It's the fundraising arm of the Democrat Party and of the left, really. Act Blue. We've talked about it here several times, including going back, I think it was as far as last year, maybe even the year before, big New York Times story about a lot of suspicion around Act Blue, a bunch of resignations of some of the top leadership. What was going on there? Well, the CEO of Act Blue, Regina Wallace Jones, she was in a hearing yesterday on the Hill. Here's Jim Jordan of Ohio asking her a question about some of those departures. Cut 38.
1: Why did your entire legal team quit? Your in-house legal team.
2: On the advice of counsel, I respectfully declined to answer the question pursuant to my Fifth Amendment rights under the Constitution.
0: All right, she took the Fifth against self-incrimination on that question. What about some other questions? Cut 37.
1: How much fraud is too much fraud?
2: On the advice of counsel, I respectfully declined to answer the question pursuant to my Fifth Amendment rights under the Constitution.
1: How many foreign contributions did Act Blue accept?
2: On the advice of counsel, I respectfully declined to answer the question pursuant to my Fifth Amendment rights under the Constitution.
1: How much money did Act Blue accept from Russia?
2: On the advice of counsel, I respectfully decline to answer the question pursuant to my Fifth Amendment rights under the Constitution.
0: Ms. Wallace Jones, what did you have for breakfast this morning?
3: On advice of counsel, I respectfully decline to answer the question pursuant to my Fifth Amendment rights under the Constitution.
0: That was her go-to on everything. What is going on at Act Blue? The departures, pleading the Fifth, a lot of questions about illegal foreign contributions. Stay tuned on that one. I don't think we're done with it. I don't think we've seen the last of it at all. We haven't seen the last of this show. In fact, there's another hour coming right up. Don't go anywhere.
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12: President Trump says a peace deal with Iran could be signed soon after he canceled planned military strikes set for tonight, speaking from the Oval Office this afternoon.
13: We have signed soon, and the documents are in pretty final shape, so we'll see. We'll see. Very good.
12: The president says the Strait of Hormuz will open up after the deal is signed, even though U.S. Central Command insisted earlier today the strait has remained open to all commercial ships. Millions are under the threat of severe weather. NOAA's Storm Prediction Center is upgrading the severe weather risk over Chicago and other parts of the Midwest. Strong thunderstorms were ongoing across parts of Nebraska, Iowa, Illinois, and Indiana early today, while additional thunderstorms are expected to redevelop and intensify across the region later in the day. This latest threat is part of an ongoing severe weather outbreak that knocked out power to hundreds of thousands Wednesday. Vice President J.D. Vance is referring Minnesota Governor Tim Walz and Attorney General Keith Ellison to the Justice Department for a criminal fraud investigation tied to state social services programs. The Minnesota Star Tribune reports the referral follows a Republican-led House Oversight Committee report alleging widespread fraud in federally funded programs. The report also alleges whistleblower retaliation and calls for a broader review of Minnesota's social service system. Walz and Ellison deny wrongdoing, calling the allegations politically motivated. A baby teething toy sold on Amazon is under recall after reports of children choking on them. The Consumer Product Safety Commission said today that leaky pull-string teething toys violate federal toy rules. The agency warns the silicone strings can reach the back of a child's throat and get stuck. China-based Qilan Tech has received several reports of breathing distress and choking. CPSC says parents should take the toy away and ask the company for a free replacement. About 24,000 of the toys have been sold. I'm Lisa Carton.
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